0: I mean, yeah, it's unbelievable.
1: Roger Federer was watching on from the Royal Box as Ferry kept British hopes alive, and EpiPens will be stored in all schools in England from September. Training for teachers in how to use them will also be provided. That's the latest. I'm Cam Hall.
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We make love so fine. I put my head on her shoulder. She said, tell me all the trouble. You know what she said? She said,

Leave Calvin Harris and Jazzy as we approach 6 o'clock here on the Nation Station. Coming up next at Manx Radio Breakfast for this Tuesday morning, we'll have the latest international news headlines at 6 o'clock, and then we'll see exactly how that weather is faring. Maura Mine, and a very good morning to you.

0: What am I? Skelena Seb, by App and Chel Van Glick, as fine a crunya linea eg manxradio.com, via Nalin, was cornen Nayad Shach Punk Gis Monachemenkid, was Jerby Echid as 3 Punk Shach Monachemenkid, was Pertny Hinges Romsa, hochted Nye Punk Queg Monachemenkid, as fine Mullach Snow, hochted Nye Monachemenkid, as was Forstel Monachemuds 3 Jeg Shayer Hoch, Courage Erbun Nyheer Jeg 3 feet as care. Shaw, Skelena de Rashunach, Alan Vanning, Radio Vanning.
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0: politics. Fallarin Balogun's red card reprieve after Donald Trump's intervention has ended in a huge World Cup anti-climax. He started for the USA, who were crushed 4-1 by Belgium. It means all the co-hosts have now been dumped out of the tournament. These American fans in Seattle are hugely disappointed.
1: Belgium showed up. They played a better game plan than we did. We didn't have our flow. It just hurt.
2: We had an awesome tournament today. We just did not bring it.
3: It was just bad. I mean, no effort, didn't have anything.
4: I would have expected a closer game because the US team has developed so much.
0: Belgium will meet Spain in the quarterfinals after they beat Portugal. The government's been accused of mis-selling student loans by not warning borrowers their repayment terms could change. The Treasury committees described the system as broken. Prince Harry's back in the UK, and a judgment's due today in his legal claim against the publisher of the Daily Mail. Associated Newspapers Limited denies unlawful information gathering. Around 1 million families are being urged to get their children vaccinated against measles. The NHS has launched a catch-up campaign for 2 to 11-year-olds who've missed out on their jab. Two children in England died from measles this year. Parts of the UK are entering a third heatwave in as many months, although temperatures aren't expected to break records this time. Parts of southern England are likely to see highs of around 32 degrees Celsius today, which could rise to 35 over the weekend. Met Office forecaster Aidan McGibbon expects other places to get hotter too.
5: For northern parts of the UK, of course, we haven't started the week with a heatwave. Far from it, there's been a lot of cloud and some outbreaks of rain. But the high pressure that is bringing the hot sunshine in the south, well, that's going to extend more widely across the UK from the middle of the week.
0: And wildcard Arthur Ferry booked his place in the quarterfinals at Wimbledon, keeping British hopes alive. The 23-year-old beat Gregor Dimitrov in a tiebreak in a thrilling fifth set on centre court. That's the latest. I'm Laura Safe.
6: And Maura Mai to you. A very good morning. This is Manx Radio, live from Douglas Head in the Isle of Man. And a warm welcome to Tuesday, the 7th of July.
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6: So how are we looking here? Not too bad at all today, and indeed as the week goes on. So let's get the first forecast of the morning from David Britton at the Ronalds Way Met Office. Morrow my David.
9: Morrow my good morning. Well, it's going to be staying a dry day for today, and with some cloud around at times this morning, but more in the way of some brightness or sunny spells developing this afternoon. A light to moderate west or southwesterly wind, and temperatures around about 21 degrees Celsius at best today. And then that high pressure looks to continue for the rest of the week, bringing settled conditions, and so we'll be seeing plenty of dry and sunny weather continue. Generally light to moderate east or northeasterly winds across the coming days, and temperatures are gradually creeping up to a peak of around about 24 degrees Celsius for Friday, and looking to stay dry and settled across the weekend. With the state of sea for the next 24 hours looking to remain mainly slight, occasionally moderate in the towards the English coast, and with the tide times in Douglas, low water is up next at 11 o'clock this morning, and high water follows that at 10 past 5 later on today. And that is the update for now.
6: Well, there we go. That's straightforward, David. Lovely and quiet and settled for the next several days. You know, temperatures reaching 24 by Friday. You know, that is really, really good for the time of year, several degrees above average.
9: Yes, the average temperature for this time of year is usually around about 18 degrees Celsius, so yeah, doing very, very well.
6: So continuing through the weekend then, the early part, this is the thing, you know, we're never happy, are we? We love the fact, or certainly I do anyway, I know that the sort of warm and sunny weather isn't for everyone, but it's always a case of how long will it last? When is the end in sight? But it's looking like we've got a good several days of this.
9: Yes, I think so. Towards the end of the weekend, I mean, the settled weather is going to be continuing. It looks like it's going to be remaining dry for a good while yet, but looks like the temperatures will start to creep down as we go into the weekend and beginning of next week.
6: Well, that's all right, though, because in the sunshine at the moment, even average temperatures, really lovely.
9: Yes, it'll be a very lovely week ahead, I'm glad to say.
6: Excellent. We will take that. David, thanks very much indeed, and we'll talk to you again after the news at 7.
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6: And here we are. The time is almost 6:05.
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We start Tuesday morning's breakfast here on Manx Radio with Daft Punk and Pharrell Williams. So how are you this morning? Thank you so much for being with us. The time is almost 9 minutes past six. And how was your long Timwald weekend? Did you head out to St John's yesterday, perhaps to watch the ceremonial proceedings in the morning, or perhaps head around the Fairfield, have a bit of a skeet at the various sort of stores and marquees and stands that were there? Certainly in that respect, it looked pretty packed yesterday. Maybe not quite so many people watching the ceremonial proceedings, but certainly around the field throughout the day, really, really busy, helped of course by some really nice weather yesterday. When that sun came out yesterday afternoon, we were in Peel in the garden enjoying a little slice of cake and a cup of tea, which was very nice, and it was lovely and warm. So we will, of course, reflect on this year's Timwald celebrations. First and foremost, the petitioners, because Lewis was at St John's for Manx Radio yesterday, and he caught up with a number of the petitioners who presented their petitions for redress at the foot of Timwald Hill to the Clerk of Timwald. A large number of petitions this year, so a full report on that coming up for you after 7 o'clock. And if you'd like to get in touch this morning, you can text or email. Let us know what you got up to over the weekend and what your plans are for this week, because do you know what, as we heard from David, the weather is looking really good. If you like it hot and sunny, then definitely as the week goes on, this is absolutely the weather for you. Sean will be here at 7 o'clock to round up the morning's main stories, and of course we have all the travel news for you as we go throughout the morning. Certainly no major problems being reported at the moment. Manxman is due in. I'm just looking, I don't have the best vantage point from the seat out of the window here, but she is in fact I can see her. There she is. Yep, she's just coming into sight now. So Manxman is just arriving, the overnight sailing from Heysham. She departed just after 2:30, so she should be unloading in the next 15-20 minutes or so. Due to go back out at 8:30, leaving Douglas for Heysham, and Mananin is sailing to Northern Ireland this morning, leaving Douglas for Larne in just over half an hour from now. As well as all the Timwald celebrations yesterday, it was the Southern 100. It all got underway at the Balaun course. So lots of action to look forward to between now and Thursday. It all gets underway again this evening with further practicing. So a 6 o'clock course at closure time later on at Balaun. The circuit closing 6 o'clock this evening, reopening no later than 20 to 10. And Manx Radio Motorsport, the best biking station in the world, is now back on the air to keep you right up to date with everything that's happening there in the south, including full commentary of all the practicing and the racing with Kinners, Beth and Rob around the course. You can listen via the AM player on their motorsport.manxradio.com, also on our smartphone app at DAB and at good old AM 1368. We will get cracking with the first early morning music mystery of the week. After this, we love it. Let's get together. It's Brother Wallace on Manx Radio. Good morning to you. See-

0: Brother Wallace on Manx Radio, watching some of the Tim Ward ceremonial proceedings. 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Yesterday we had the live streaming video there. Always such an impressive sight at St John's. I don't know about you, but it's the red of all the Manx flags and the standards along the processional way, and all those military and organisational uniforms as well, lining the way up to the hill. Always such an impressive sight with the backdrop of Slough Allion behind it, and lots of sort of aerial footage as well of St John's yesterday. Always looking very impressive. The sea of colours there, and the Manx flags, the three legs fluttering in the breeze, as it were. So if you do want to watch the ceremony back from yesterday, it's all there on the Manx Radio YouTube channel and on our Facebook page as well. So that is Tynwald Day done for another year. But still, as we say, lots to look forward to through the week. The Southern 100 is well and truly underway. We have the Port Erin Beach Festival this coming weekend as well. The weather is once again looking very good for that, and still so much more to come. We were talking about this yesterday, actually. You know, you sort of make your way through the summer, you sort of rack off the events, but still to come, we have the Southern Agricultural Show at the end of July, the Royal Manx Agricultural Show. Once we're into August, the Manx Grand Prix and the Classic TT as well, sort of through the second half of August. And of course, once that's done, we normally take a bit of a moment just to catch our breath. But once MGP is done for this year, we are into a certain general election, and that's when things could get very interesting.
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0: 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Get all the details about the election. It's all there. That will be, of course, populated in rather a large way as we go over the coming weeks. And we should say as well, we start our candidate interviews this morning every weekday between now and the election at 11:30. You can hear a full interview with one of the candidates each morning. So as and when candidates declare they're being invited in for a long form interview, you can hear it at 11:30. We'll be going through the candidates starting today, 11:30. They'll be available online as podcasts, and you can also watch the video as well. Much more about that a little later, but let's turn our attention now, with the time at 17 minutes past 6, to the first early morning music mystery of the week. Then here we go. Had a bit of a day off from this yesterday. We thought we'd give your brain cells a bit of a rest there for Tynwald Day. But you've got to work out from this the song and the band. And if you get it right, you go into the big prize draw on Friday morning for the Manx Radio goodies, the purple travel coffee mug and the air freshener as well. I think this is a bit of a sneaky one this morning, so let's see how you go with this. Questioning demands on the French Riviera. This was a big hit song, but kind of one-hit wonders, okay, so... Questioning the demands on the French Riviera. Over to you then, 16677 studio at manxradio.com. Pop your name on there, where you are, what did you get up to over the long weekend. Hopefully you had a bit of time off work yesterday, maybe you headed to St John's. Give me till about 6:30 if you want to have a go. Questioning the demands on the French Riviera. Song and a band this morning.
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0: Janet Jackson together again. It's Manx Radio Breakfast and Dockers at Quay Place in Snugborough. Good morning. Going for Saint-Tropez. One more minute. Good guess for the early morning music mystery. However, Dockers, it's not right this morning, I'm afraid. We knew this would be a bit of a tricky one to start the week. Carol C in Glenvine has got it right, and Steve the Gardener is going into the prize draw for the Manx Radio goodies on Friday. We're talking this morning about a big hit song from 1997, questioning the demands on the French Riviera. Think about what might be on the French Riviera. This is a sort of a geographical reference, as it were, referring to a band who had this kind of one big hit in 1997. A very famous lead man who had been part of another band for a number of years before this. We're talking Manchester. And this sort of lead man performed the theme tune. He was a sort of resident band on a BBC comedy show around this time as well. But this man, very well known for being part of a sort of huge band from Manchester through the 80s and through the 90s. But he branched out and did this little sort of, well, I say solo project. He worked with other people, but this was very much his band in the mid-1990s. I don't know whether this is helping you or not. Probably the latter. But if it is, and you know what the song and the band is, 166-177 studio at manxradio.com. It's your last chance now to have a go. Questioning the demands on the French Riviera.
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0: At 25 past six is the time now, and this year's Southern 100 is well underway at the Balaun Circuit. An evening of practising last night in pretty glorious conditions, actually, and it all continues there at Balaun this evening, with the course closing at 6 o'clock through until no later than 20 to 10. Tomorrow, there's going to be a morning session. This is a bit of a new addition, so don't be caught out by this. Tomorrow, the course will close from 9:45 through until 10 to 12. That's tomorrow morning. Then again in the evening, and of course through the day on Thursday for the big championship day. So it's all happening there. motorsport.manxradio.com. You can recap all those details on our special website. All the latest on this year's Southern 100 on there as well. And Manx Radio Motorsport now on the air, including full commentary of all the practicing and the racing with our team at Balaun. 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If you haven't done that already, you can listen there. Also, a couple of things to let you know about. The Wurlitzer Wednesday concerts get underway tomorrow. So tomorrow lunchtime, there'll be a bit of a concert on the Wurlitzer at the Villa Marina Arcade from 1 till 2. And a couple of things on Thursday evening. First of all, Ballyfessan Brass are having a concert at St Catherine's Church in Port Erin. 7:30 is the start time for that. And also on Thursday evening, QE2 High School Band are doing a concert at Peel Cathedral. 7:30 is the start time for that. Admission is free. And if you want to recap the full What's On guide, it's all there at manxradio.com.
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Oh, you know it's never ever a problem to play dodgy here on Manx Radio. I mentioned before that they were just so good when they played at the Deep South Festival in Colby 9 years ago. That was 2017. That's kind of flown by. And they were just so good. So, you know, the lead singer, his voice, absolutely sort of magic. And obviously that was their biggest hit song, wasn't it? Good enough here on Manx Radio. Man in line tomorrow. Councillor Devon Watson is on the programme from Douglas City Council. Devon Watson will be here tomorrow lunchtime between noon and 1 o'clock. Today, it's an open line with Andy, the first one after the bank holiday weekend. Man in line in session from noon, and Chris will be here at 9 for the first morning show of the week, and from 11:30 the first of our general election candidate interviews. More about that as we go through the programme. Now the time has just gone 6:30, and let's round up the early morning music mystery for today. Mike at the Welbeck has got it right. Well done to you, Mike. Good morning. And Big P is there as well. A bit of a quiet one today. We thought this would be a bit tricky because it's a song you'll know, but just pinpointing it. 1997 is where we were back to today for a band who were pretty much one-hit wonders, but kind of forming out of New Order. Peter Hook was who we were talking about there. Of course, a huge part of New Order, the bass guitarist, but a bit of a singer as well. He performed lead vocals on this one, questioning the demands on the French Riviera. Hopefully took you to this from Monaco.

0: As well as being such a big part of a new order, he was married to Carolina Hearn for a number of years, and he fronted the house band on Mrs. Merton. Oh, we loved Mrs. Merton. It was just so, so good. And he was there, wasn't he, performing the opening and the closing theme. And when the guests came on, he would do a little bit of a turn as well. Hooky and the Boys, the house band for Mrs. Merton. But there was Peter Hook with Monaco. His project in the 90s, Monaco, What Do You Want From Me? That was the answer on the first early morning music mystery of the week. Keeping you on your toes today, but well done if you worked it all out. And thank you so much for all your guesses.
1: Devon Watson is leader of Douglas City Council, and he's next on Man in Line. 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I'm Andy Wint, and you can talk about the future of Douglas with Council Leader Devon Watson on Man in Line tomorrow at midday on smart devices, on air, online, on Manx Radio.
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0: And good morning to you. It's just gone 25 to 7 with the sailings. Manxman's overnight sailing from Heysham has just arrived, so she is starting to unload as we speak. Going back out at 8.30, leaving Douglas for Heysham. And Manannan is just departing now, heading around Onken Head, out across the bay, bound for Northern Ireland. She's on her way to Larne, arriving there at 9:30 at the airport this morning. So far, so good. Departures and arrivals all off to a good start. On the roads, roadworks to watch out for in Douglas, Ballinard Road. That closure there continues until the middle of August between Johnny Watterson Lane and the Scollag Road. That's in 24 hours a day for resurfacing. In Douglas, on the Old Castletown Road, there'll be temporary lights in for the next 3 days between Fort North Roundabout and Annika Lane. Thankfully, outside of the rush hour periods, they'll be in each day. For the next 3 days, 9:30 to 3:30 for patching works. Union Mills, you've got those lights on Strang Road, 24 hours a day. In Crosby, that closure of Old Church Road, the bottom end continues. And through Foxdale, temporary lights on the main road at the Mines Road Junction. They're in for gully and manhole repairs. And above Colby, the Ballykill Ferrick Road closure continues for that resurfacing work. Over to Laxey, there's temporary lights on Pinfold Hill starting today. They'll be in 24 hours a day for the next couple of weeks for sewer connection work. And resurfacing work is taking place on the following roads today. In Williston, a stretch of Johnny Watterson Lane will close between Barool Road and Snae Fell Road from around 7:30 this morning. So watch out for that during the morning rush hour. Then late morning lunchtime, the work will move to Upper Church Street in Douglas, which will be closed during the work. That closure will be lifted by the afternoon commuter run. And the Southern 100 is on again this evening. Another practice session around the Balaun course, which means the circuit there closing 6 o'clock this evening, reopening no later than 20 to 10.
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0: Quayside. And the weather, a bit of a dull start this morning, fairly cloudy for a time, but there will be more in the way of bright and sunny spells breaking through this afternoon. Light or moderate west to southwest winds, and temperatures today, look at this, creeping up to a very nice 21 Celsius. The sunrise time earlier, 5 to 5. Sunset this evening, 9 minutes to 10. What is

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2: Thank you for being with us this morning. We have the news and weather coming up for you at 7. But now let's look at this. Bishop Tricia Hillis is to chair a new Relationships, Sexuality and Gender Working Group for the Church of England. It will, among other things, explore legal and legislative questions around special services involving prayers of love and faith. The move follows a vote taken by the Church's General Synod at its last meeting in February as its Living in Love and Faith programme came to an end. The working group is to explore the approval process for bespoke services under canon law, as well as what legislation would be needed to license or ordain same-sex married clergy. So lots to talk about here. Bishop Tricia has been speaking to Judith about the new appointment.
5: There are two parts to this. The other part is led by the Bishop of Winchester, Philip Mountstephen, and that's a group that's going to be available immediately for people who need to ask very specific questions about specific pastoral issues. The role of the working group is different in that we're thinking in terms of doctrine and pastoral practice and mission. So a more overarching view, and the group that's going to be led by the Bishop of Winchester is much more immediate and responding to pastoral concerns right now.
6: You talk about this working party. Is this a group of people that you personally will draw together, or are they people who've already been involved in this process?
5: I'll be chairing the group, and part of the responsibility of the chair is to help bring this group together. And the group's going to be composed of people from a range of different viewpoints and different lived experience. It will be for me to finalise that group, but at the moment we're in the process of thinking about who might be really helpful contributors, and that's what we want, people who will be able to bring their own experience, their own thinking, and to be able to help connect us to the wider church as well. We may not always agree, but the reality will be that we need to be people who are willing to contribute and go on this journey. So we're gathering potential names at the moment, and we're just trying to see where that will land.
6: Now, it's a big body of work. Do you have a time limit on it, or does it take as long as it takes?
5: Well, as chair, I've been asked to serve for 3 years in the first instance, and there is quite a careful timetable been given to me. Part of that will be reporting back to the House of Bishops and reporting back to General Synod, so there will be regular updates. Certainly the first is supposed to happen back to the Synod within the first 2 years. So this is not about kicking things into the long grass, and neither is it just going to go on forever. It's a working group with specific tasks to undertake.
2: Well, that's Bishop Tricia Hillis speaking to Judith, and you can hear that interview in full in the latest edition of At Your Service. It's available now as a podcast. It's coming around to 7:08. Sian is standing by. She'll be here at 7 o'clock to round up Tuesday morning's main stories. Had to think then for a moment with the long Tim Wald weekend. Tuesday morning today feels like a Monday. But it is Tuesday, so the main story is coming up at 7, and then we'll go to the Met Office to see how the weather is looking. Very much warming up as the week goes on. Bit of a dull start today, but things definitely getting better as we go through the day. And then at 7:10, we'll be very much reflecting on this year's Tim Wald celebrations and their ceremonial proceedings, and in particular We'll be hearing about some of this year's Tynwald Day petitions. If you were listening to us yesterday or watching the coverage from St John's, you'll see that a number of petitions were put forward to the Clerk of Tynwald at the foot of Tynwald Hill, and they covered a wide range of topics such as wind farms and local government reform. Lewis was at St John's for Manx Radio yesterday. He spoke to a number of the petitioners, so we'll have a full report on this. It's all on the way for you, 10 past seven. We'll also hear from a campaign group who says that lack of information about wind farm plans has led to the spread of misinformation. And Queen's Pier in Ramsey, we have an update on the work taking place in the north of the island. It's certainly all progressing there. So Queen's Pier is where we'll head. That and much more all coming up in the next hour of breakfast for this Tuesday morning with a great song now from Kylie.
7: 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If I-

0: The countdown to the next Isle of Man general election is officially on. On Thursday, the 24th of September, you'll get to have your say on who you think should represent you in the House of Keys. And here at Manx Radio, we've got all the information you need to help you make your choice. 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
1: And the first of our candidate interviews is coming up later this morning, just before 11:30. 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

0: Well, coming up after the Timor Day ceremony yesterday, we'll hear about some of this year's petitions. They covered a wide range of topics, wind farms, local government reforms, name but a couple. A lot of petitions presented at the foot of the hill yesterday. We'll have a full report on that coming up for you at 7:10. That weather looking all right as the week goes on. Things warming up as well over the next few days. Full updates from the Met Office next. We're on DAB, online, smart devices and FM from Douglas in the Isle of Man. Shore, Radio Bannon. 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
1: Manx Radio News at 7 o'clock. More am I. I'm Sean Cowper. A Timor Day petitioner is calling for empty office and retail blocks to be turned into apartments. In the UK, this is possible under permitted development rights. David Buttery believes applying the same rules here would ease housing demand.
2: It's an effort to try and provide more accommodation, more affordable accommodation, because, you know, if you're going to try and grow the economy, people have got to be able to afford to live here.
1: The conversation of the conversion of disused shops and office spaces in town centres featured as part of a consultation held by government last

0: year. Doctors on the Isle of Man have accepted a 3-year pay deal following a last-minute offer. The British Medical Association has confirmed 139 out of 144 doctors voted to accept the offer in a referendum that closed yesterday. The offer came in the closing days of a ballot for industrial action, which had seen doctors vote in favour of striking. The BMA has confirmed that with its members having now accepted an offer, its dispute with Manx Care has ended. The project manager for the restoration of Queen's Pier says public interest in the work is growing as the restored sections extend further into Ramsey Bay. Dennis Kerfey says the completed bays now stretch around 100 metres from the entrance. The Queen's Pier Restoration Trust recently received another cheque for £80,000 from the Alan Chinnery Trust, which has covered the cost of restoring the latest section of the structure. Mr. Kerfey says the support is greatly appreciated and lifts the spirits of the team.
1: When money like that comes in, it means we're going to be keeping going because, you know, the big fear of it all is, I suppose, money drying up and we have to stop. So, yes, it's the support. And from all over, the support we're getting is absolutely brilliant. But, yes, this one is brilliant, absolutely brilliant.
0: In international news, the UK government says it'll look at making the students' loan system fairer after being warned they're mis-selling them by freezing the repayment thresholds for 3 years. Inflation means many who got a loan between 2012 and 2023 have seen their debt rise or stay the same. The High Court is due to deliver its ruling on Prince Harry's legal battle against the Daily Mail's publisher. He's accusing Associated Newspapers Limited of unlawful information gathering, which it has denied. And in sport, Belgium have knocked the USA out of the World Cup after Donald Trump dominated the pre-match build-up. Fellerin Balogun started for the Americans but failed to score after the president intervened to get his one-match ban suspended. All three co-hosts are now out. Manx Radio News at 7:03, our next at 8:00. 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
5: Thank you, Sean. Well, things warming up as we go through the week, so let's get the latest forecast now from David Britton at the Ronaldsway Met Office. Morrow, my David.
6: Morrow, good morning. Yes, well, it's staying dry for today. Rather cloudy throughout this morning and at first this afternoon, but there will be then some more in the way of brightness and sunny spells developing later on this afternoon and for the evening. A light to moderate west or southwesterly wind and temperatures at around about 21 degrees Celsius for today. And high pressure looks to continue with some settled conditions then for the rest of the week with dry conditions and plenty of sunshine and temperatures are gradually creeping up to reach 24 degrees Celsius by Friday. With the conditions for any ferry crossings, it's day to see mainly slight occasion moderate towards the east of the area, and with the tide times in Douglas, low waters up next at 11 o'clock this morning, and high water follows at 10 past 5 later on this afternoon. That is the update for now.
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0: Doobie Brothers, long train running on Manx Radio Breakfast. Tuesday morning feels like a Monday after the long Tim Ward weekend, but it is Tuesday morning, and thank you so much for being with us here on Breakfast. Hopefully you had a good weekend, maybe a bit of time off work, perhaps some time in the sunshine, and perhaps some time at St John's yesterday. We'll be reflecting on the Tim Ward celebrations as we go throughout the morning. Certainly the weather was really good for our national day, and in just a few moments we'll be sort of looking specifically at the petition who presented their address for grievances at the bottom of the hill yesterday morning. So what have we got coming up for you today? Well, the Southern 100 returns later to the Balown Circuit. It all got underway at this year's event last night. The first practice session is done and dusted, so the second practice session this evening at Balown. Roads close at 6 o'clock later on around the Balown Circuit, reopening no later than 20 to 10. Full commentary from all the team, Kinners, Beth and Rob, around the circuit on Manx Radio Motorsport, which is now on the air right throughout the Southern 100. Of course, the event is running through until about tea time on Thursday. The weather is looking really good for it as well. So if you want to listen, you can go to the AM player at motorsport.manxradio.com. That's our special website as well to keep you up to date with all the latest. Also our smartphone app at DAB and AM 1368. Travel-wise this morning, just be aware, a stretch of Johnny Watterson's Lane is closing fairly soon. They're doing some resurfacing work at various venues today, but Johnny Watterson's Lane closing from around 7:30, according to the DOI. This is between Barool Road and Snaefell Road through the morning. So if you usually use that sort of route to get to work, sort of more that top end of Johnny Watterson's Lane beyond Ballinard Road, then you'll need to divert around that. The work there should be done late morning lunchtime. It will then move to Upper Church Street in Douglas, which will be closed during the work. But that closure there will be lifted by the afternoon commuter run, because, of course, that's a little route, but a busy route, isn't it? So we'll keep you up to date on all of that. Sailings-wise, all looking good. Manxman arriving in from Heysham about an hour ago. She's going back out at 8:30. And Mananin is now well on her way to Larn, as she left Douglas just over half an hour ago. Manx Radio. 7:10, so let's have a bit of a recap now of yesterday's Tim Ward Day ceremony in St John's. Seven acts were promulgated on the Hill, among them the Income Tax Act, Reproductive Rights Act and the Elections, Keys and Local Authorities Amendment Act. And it marks the final stage of the legislative process for those laws. And while the sun was really shining down on those on Tim Ward Hill, so it was too on the heads of this year's petitioners. Well, Lewis was there at St John's for Manx Radio, and he has this report.
1: Every year on Tim Ward Day, members of the Manx public submit a petition for redress to the Isle of Man Parliament. For centuries, this has been taking place, allowing residents to directly present grievances or request legislative action to the Manx government. And this year, there appeared to be something of a bumper turnout. Upwards of 20 petitioners lined the grandstand and handed their case over to the clerk of Tim Ward, Jonathan King. Some were alone, others presented together, such as Ian Strafford and Georgina O'Sullivan from the No Offshore Turbines for Isle of Man campaign group.
2: Well, basically we're representing 9,000, over 9,000 now, Manx residents who are objecting to the Morvannin wind farm application. And we don't agree with it. That's about it.
3: Mr. Strafford, could you tell us it's a direct call for the Morvannin scheme to be pushed aside, to not be considered, is that right?
4: So I think as Gina said, we've got over 9,000 residents now who have said they are objecting to the Morvannin offshore wind farm. As you may well know, for Tim Ward petitions, there's some quite strict rules that you have to follow, and we're not specifically allowed to mention the offshore wind farm or the petition wouldn't be allowed. So what we have done is we intend to present a petition asking for in essence the policy and the mandate of the whole principle behind this offshore wind farm to be reviewed through a select committee. We're asking that Tim Ward must get a full vote on any issue of this size. And in essence, that the territorial seas of the Isle of Man can't just be handed over in this one without a proper mandate from the Manx people. And we're doing this on behalf of, as we said, over 9,000 people. We will actually present that 9,000 petition just to show the members of Tim Ward the strength of feeling in the residents of the Isle of Man.
3: And how confident are you that this will get picked up by a member?
2: Well, we're very confident. Basically, it's a huge mandate, and I don't see how anybody could actually ignore it, to be honest.
4: We are here not as just two people, residents. We are here to represent what is now, I think, the largest petition that the Isle of Man has ever seen, and that in itself should carry some weight, hopefully, with Timwald.
1: Members of the campaign group came out en masse to support the pair, holding placards and cheering as they made their way towards the hill. Also in the queue of petitioners, Peel Commissioner Katrina Baptist.
5: My petition is to try and increase the protection and increase the accountability within government itself. So it's to allow elected members the ability to perform the duties that they're elected to perform. So to ask questions, raise concerns, scrutinise decisions and hold public bodies to account. Employees have statutory protection, but elected members don't. And they're obviously really well placed to identify times where there's malpractice or maladministration, but there's a gap there that needs addressing in the legislation. And then another part of that petition was to try and create some independent oversight of local authorities. I think that accountability should apply to everybody. And where disputes do arise, I think there needs to be an external channel where elected members can go, because I think that local authorities investigating themselves, that doesn't really work for me. And it's not just about one place and one little dispute or personal grievance. I think it applies to all of government, to be honest. And it's about protecting the principles of accountability, transparency and good governance across government for the benefit of the people, really, for the benefit of the Manx people.
3: And for a lot of our listeners, this will be a bit of an obvious question, but why is this important to you?
5: I've been involved in local politics for just over a year, and I'm from a business background, and it's obviously really different. And I can see some areas that really need looking at. The legislation is out of date. In my mind, it dates back to 1985 and times have changed. And I think that we need to look at this important area. There shouldn't be any gaps in the legislation. And I think that we deserve the best. The people deserve to be represented properly. So I think it's an important thing that should be looked at.
1: And finally, David Buttery, otherwise known as Butch. He's been here before.
6: I put a petition in on trying to get office blocks turned into apartments or retail into apartments. Under the permitted development practice that they have in the UK. And it's a piece of legislation which is ready to go. It's been done in the UK, it's been very successful, and it really only have to cut and paste it into the legislation over here, because there's a mass of empty office space, floors and floors of the stuff, and a big shortage of accommodation. It's an effort to try and provide more accommodation, more affordable accommodation, because, you know, if you're going to try and grow the economy, people have got to be able to afford to live here. So if you priced yourself out of the market, we haven't got anybody to do the jobs.
3: It's not your first time handing in a petition on Timwald Day. You believe in the process?
6: I've been very successful with it, I suppose, in that this is the fourth petition I put in. The previous three were all picked up. They all went to committee and they were voted on and approved through in Timwald. But then they hit the logjam. It's all very well Timwald approving them. It's then trying to get them through the civil service, through the labyrinth of government, to try and get them enacted. So the last one on footpaths was moderately successful. It drew attention to the situation, and there was some work done, some good work was done. So yeah, I'm quite pleased with that. We'll see how we get on with this one.
1: There were, like I say, more than a dozen or so other petitioners, and many we've also spoken to. All of them now will be waiting to see if their cause is picked up, more than likely, if at all, by a member of the next administration.
0: Well, Lewis, thank you very much indeed for that report. And like he says, there were many more petitions handed over. Just going through some of them, Katrina Baptist, who we heard from there, three petitions concerning local government reform, DBS checks and bees. Simon Manns asked why the Isle of Man hadn't introduced a 25% gift aid scheme like the UK. Jenny Quiggin called for better protection of vulnerable older people, children and grandparents. Alf Keynes was in regard to road safety concerns on Bower Oates Road in Bradham and the Department of Infrastructure's complaints procedure. And Trevor Cowan, a familiar face on Timwald Day, brought 11 petitions, two of which he described as new, one of which concerns a grievance against the Isle of Man's Information Commissioner and the other against the Timwald Commissioner for Administration. As we say, there were more. A large number of petitions presented at the foot of the hill yesterday. We obviously can't mention them all in one go. But if you want to get in touch, if you had a petition there, Lewis did his best to try and speak to as many of the petitioners as possible. But if we didn't get to you and you'd like to get in touch and speak to us about your petition, then we would certainly be more than happy to speak to you. You can send us a text now, 166177, email studio@manxradio.com. And if you want to recap all the details of the petitioners yesterday, we have a long form article which you can read at your leisure on the Manx Radio website. Sean, just want to pick up on a point that was mentioned there from the No Offshore Turbines for Isle of Man campaign group. They were saying there, that the two people who Lewis spoke to, that they couldn't mention the wind turbines specifically in their petition. So a lot of people listening as well, I was just sort of listening to that thinking, well why? So exactly why is that?
7: Yeah, there are some quite specific rules around the Tynwald Day petitions, and it has to be something Tynwald could have a committee on or could essentially make a ruling on. And in this case, without being a very specific case, it's not something that falls directly under a Tynwald policy, but there are policies around planning, around the rules for what you can and cannot do in the offshore, in the area, the territorial seas. So that's more where their petition is looking at, is things that Tynwald actually would be able to make a policy change on, rather than specifically about that particular project.
0: So in effect, it has to be sort of more general than something really specific.
7: It has to be essentially something Tynwald could legislate on, yes.
0: And it's worth recapping as well. We spoke a lot about this yesterday, but now these petitions have been presented to the clerk of Tynwald. Petitioners now need an MHK to sort of, you know, pick up the cudgels, as it were, and pursue that petition on their behalf.
7: Yeah, at some point in the next couple of weeks, we'll see a report published on the Tynwald website with all of the petitions in, and we'll find out then how many of them are in order and how many of them are out of order. As we say, there are a lot of little rules that you have to make sure you don't fall foul of. So usually maybe one or two don't quite make the cut. But then, yes, an MHK can then pick up that petition and ask for a committee to be set up and look at what it is the petitioner is asking for.
0: It's such an interesting part of the Tynwald Day ceremony. Of course, it goes back so many years, and really such a, you know, it's our democratic rights. We could all go to the foot of Tynwald Hill if we wanted to present a petition. It's a real sort of democratic right and such a part of the Tynwald Day ceremony. So thank you very much indeed, Sean, for all the details on that. Thank you, Lewis, for that report. And again, you can read much more on the Manx Radio website.
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0: Looking forward to that at the weekend. The time now, 23 minutes past seven. And we can join Sian for Tuesday morning's headlines.
7: A campaign group opposed to the Moore Vanin offshore wind farm proposals presented a Tynwald Day petition calling for the policy on the island's territorial seas to be reviewed. Georgina O'Sullivan and Ian Strafford from the No Offshore Turbines for Isle of Man, or Not for Isle of Man, campaign group presented a petition for redress at this year's ceremony. Doctors on the Isle of Man have accepted a three-year pay deal following a last-minute offer. The British Medical Association confirmed 139 out of 144 doctors voted to accept the offer in a referendum that closed yesterday. And Bishop Tricia Hillis is to chair a new Relationships, Sexuality and Gender Working Group for the Church of England. It marks the next step following the Church's Living in Love and Faith programme, which concluded in February this year. In international news, the UK government says it'll look at making the student loan system fairer after being warned they're mis-selling them by freezing the repayment threshold. Inflation means many who got a loan between 2012 and 2023 have seen their debt rise or stay the same. The High Court, due to deliver its ruling on Prince Harry's legal battle against the Daily Mail's publisher, he's accusing Associated Newspapers Limited of unlawful information gathering, which it denies. And Belgium have knocked the USA out of the World Cup after Donald Trump dominated the pre-match build-up. Florin Balogun started for the Americans but failed to score after the president intervened to get his one-match ban suspended.
0: As we heard there, a campaign group says their lack of information about wind farm plans has led to a spread of misinformation. We'll hear more about this in the next couple of minutes.
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0: Bastille on Manx Radio Breakfast. Be interested to hear your thoughts if you went along to St John's yesterday to watch any of the ceremonial proceedings or join in with the various celebrations. We did notice that there didn't seem to be an enormous amount of people watching the ceremonial side of things. The grandstand, which was reduced in size last year, only seemed to be about half full. But from what I was hearing, certainly around the Fairfield, the stalls and the various marquees and the musical performances, and the organisations represented, it was really, really busy in that respect. And of course, great weather no doubt brings a lot of people out, and certainly Peel yesterday afternoon was packed. Wonder if you'd been to St John's, then you thought, let's go to Peel, have an ice cream, bit of a walk along the promenade. So any thoughts you have about Tymwald Day at St John's, and any thoughts as well about the petitioners that we heard about a few minutes ago, 166 177. You can email studio@manxradio.com. The time is 29 minutes past seven, and has a lack of detail about proposals for an offshore wind farm led to a void of information being filled with misinformation? Well, that's the fear for the energy and sustainability group Isle of Man, who'll be holding an information event later this week about the Morvannin project and other renewable options for the Isle of Man. It's as an examination process into Ørsted's plans nears its conclusion. Well, Chair of the ESC, Ralph Peak, and the group's Research Director, Dr. Dave Quirk, have both been speaking to Phil.
1: Many people are basing their decision on what information is available, and there's been a lack of information, really, available for people to make an informed decision. And that's the great shame, really. We seem to have had this project spoken about. I mean, you know, you'll remember many years ago that this project started, and there wasn't the intensity discussions around it at the time. But certainly now, with the lack of information, it's really opened up that void, really, a void of information, and people are then getting fearful and making decisions on misinformation that there is around, and that's the great shame, really. So we're just trying to address that, really, and be available for people to try and find some correct information from ourselves and other sources.
2: So who should be leading on this debate? I mean, where should that information be coming from?
1: Well, it can come from many sources, but the government is involved in this, and you would hope that there'd be more information easily digestible for the public to understand and make their own minds up then, and try and find a way of seeking answers to some of their questions.
3: I mean, the Isle of Man has multiple options. It's in a really lucky position. It's got remarkable wind, it's actually relatively sunny, and it has mountains and water, and it's surrounded by sea. It's a tremendous opportunity there, but of course it needs to have people agree with what the best strategy is, and to be honest, there's probably not a clear strategy or not a vision of what the Isle of Man wants, and maybe it's because people weren't consulted but I think that's where we hope we can help. And we do have an awful lot of information and data, so when somebody wants to know what the cost of something is, we have that. We've been modeling it, we can simulate different scenarios, and then it's up to local people and decision makers to find out what works best for the island.
0: Well, that's Ralph Peak and Dr. David Quirk from the Energy and Sustainability Centre, Isle of Man. And you can hear much more from them in the latest edition of Perspective. That's available now as a podcast at manxradio.com. And if you would like to go along to this information event, it's taking place this Friday at the Laxey Working Men's Institute. Starts 4 o'clock in the afternoon. It's on until 9:30 in the evening. So lots of time if you want to go along after work. 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
0: 27 minutes to 8. The weather today, it'll be dry, fairly cloudy this morning, more in the way of brightness breaking through this afternoon. Hopefully some decent sunny spells as well. Light or moderate west to southwest wind, and temperatures very nice today. Highs of 21. The sunrise time earlier was 5 to 5. Sunset this evening is 9 minutes to 10.
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0: It's Mimi Werebear here on Manx Radio. Man in line tomorrow. The leader of Douglas City Council, Devon Watson, is on the programme tomorrow lunchtime. He'll be here in the studio. So any questions relating to Douglas, it's a fairly wide topic, isn't it? So the floor is yours to speak to Councillor Watson at tomorrow lunchtime from noon. Today, it's an open line with Andy. So anything that's perhaps caught your eye over the long Tynwald weekend, you can get in touch later. And also later this morning, we bring you the first of our general election candidate interviews every weekday morning just before 11:30. Between now and the election in September, we'll be hearing from a candidate as and when the candidates declare. They're being offered a long form interview here on Manx Radio, so you'll be able to hear these as we go. As we say, every weekday morning just before 11:30, they'll be available afterwards as a podcast at manxradio.com. you'll also be able to watch the video of the interviews online as well. And we start this morning with Simon Williams, who's standing in Rusham, later on, just before 11:30. Time now on Manx Radio is 21 minutes to 8, and we're going to join Sean now for a detailed look at an inquest which took place on the island last week.
1: Now, a warning that this story contains information which some listeners may find upsetting. Manx Care is to be asked to consider its approach to certain mental health referrals after a verdict of suicide was recorded at the inquest of a Laxey man who died last year. Philip Ashley Cooper was found at his home address on the 28th of August. The 42-year-old had died of asphyxiation. An inquest held at Douglas Courthouse last week heard testimony from his family, emergency services and representatives of the healthcare body. Siobhan Fletcher was in the room and joins me now. Siobhan, what do we know about Mr. Cooper?
2: Yeah, Sean. So the court heard that in the days and weeks before his death, Mr. Cooper had been seeking support from medical professionals. He'd suffered from depression for a few years and had a strong love for his dog, who he treated like his child. In the last week before his own death, Mr. Cooper's beloved pet had died. That was something that, understandably, he took very hard. The court heard he'd been in regular contact with his GP regarding his medication, a diazepam prescription, of which he believed he required a higher dose.
1: Now, the inquest ran through a timeline of the days before his death, didn't it?
2: Yes. So on the day before his death, Mr. Cooper again connected with the island's mental health services. At 1:50pm, his mother called the crisis response and home treatment team with concerns for his welfare. She was told he would have to ring himself, which he did do, at 2:14pm. He told the mental health nurse that he was highly concerned about his prescription as he was out of medication and his dose wasn't going to be reassessed until after a planned appointment with other support services. The nurse remained on the phone with him until he reached that appointment. Mr. Cooper met with a registered mental health nurse who's also an accredited cognitive behavioural therapist for a screening appointment at the Community Wellbeing Service. The court heard this service is at step 2 on the stepped care model, which means it targets mild to moderate instances of mental health disorders such as anxiety and depression. The nurse described Mr. Cooper as cooperative and polite, but said that she was concerned about the distress that he was showing. She told the court, usually people are not presenting in as much distress as Philip was. No human should be that distressed.
1: So how did she respond?
2: So as a result, she said she knew very quickly she'd need to refer him up a step to the Community Mental Health Service for Adults, which provides more specialist and intensive help from professionals who have the power to do things like prescribe medication, as his case was above the criteria that the CWS could offer.
1: So what happened next?
2: So following his appointment, the nurse from the CWS contacted the crisis response team to update them on the outcome of the appointment and to refer Mr. Cooper for support from them over the following week until he could be seen by the CMHSA. The crisis response team then updated Mr. Cooper's GP, who upped his dosage of diazepam from 2 milligrams to 5 milligrams, and texted him to inform him the prescription would be available the next day. However, the crisis response team also rejected the overall request to provide support, as they deemed it unnecessary due to that dosage increase. When the CWS nurse went into work the next day, she said she was surprised to discover that the crisis response team referral hadn't been accepted. Mr. Cooper took his own life that afternoon.
1: And I believe a recommendation has been made, is that right?
2: Concluding his proceedings, Coroner of Inquest James Brooks gave a verdict of suicide, saying he believed Mr. Cooper had displayed settled intent in taking his own life. But he also confirmed he intends to write a letter to Manx Care and the Department of Health and Social Care regarding the weight placed on referrals given by mental health professionals to the crisis response team. He told the court it would be sensible for Manx Care to assess how such referrals are considered. Mr. Cooper's family agreed to Mr. Brooks's letter being published, along with Manx Care's response on the court's website at a later date. They said it would bring them comfort to know a recommendation had been given, even in the form of a letter. Expressing his condolences to Mr. Cooper's family, Mr. Brooks closed the inquest at Douglas Courthouse on Thursday, the 2nd of July.
0: All right, Siobhan and Sian, thank you very much indeed for all the details there. The time now on Manx Radio, 17 minutes to 8. We'll take a look at the morning's headlines next, and we have a full travel update on the way for you between now and 8 o'clock.
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0: 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The time is approaching 7.45 and here's Sian now with the morning's headlines.
1: A Tim Walday petitioner is calling for empty office and retail blocks to be turned into apartments. In the UK, this is possible under a permitted development right, and David Buttery believes applying the same rules here would ease housing demand. A void of information means the public is forming opinions about wind farm proposals based on misinformation. That's from the chair of the Energy Sustainability Centre, who believes a lack of information on the Morvannin project has caused confusion. And the project manager for the restoration of Queen's Pier says public interest in the work is growing as the restored sections extend further into the bay. But Dennis Kirfy warns the rising costs of materials like steel remains a challenge. In international news, the prisons watchdog says it'll keep a close eye on criminals freed under a UK government scheme. There are concerns rapists could be among those let out in England and Wales from September. Prince Harry's years-long battle with the British press will reach its conclusion today. The High Court there will rule on his privacy case against the publisher of the Daily Mail. And the USA are the final co-host to be dumped out of the World Cup after a crushing 4-1 defeat to Belgium. Florin Balogun started the game after Donald Trump intervened to get his red card overturned, but put in a passive performance.
0: Well, I stay with that game now. It was certainly all happening, as we heard, and Patrick Geary was watching for BBC Sports.
6: It was a curious display from the USA, really, lacking the energy of some of their earlier performances. If they wanted Balogun to be their star, that didn't pay off. He had 3 shots and attempted 10 passes all match. Now, Belgium, whose coach said he'd been amazed that Balogun was playing, were really fired up and dominated throughout. They'd been denied the chance to appeal against the decision to suspend Balogun's ban yesterday morning. Now, that's because they weren't a party in the case under FIFA's rules. They just happened to be the USA's next opponents. But their FA challenged his right to play throughout. And if the USA hadn't gone out, this would have become a really big deal. I think some of the criticism now is switched to the efficacy of Trump's actions. Did they actually make things harder for the USA in the build-up to this match? And did it motivate Belgium?
7: Given that one red card has been changed, that is motivating other countries and their football associations to get involved and plead for clemency as well, with the FA considering an appeal.
6: Yeah, the FA are considering whether they should appeal against Joel Quansah's red card. That was in the game against Mexico. Now, because it was serious foul play, that could rule him out of the next two games, the quarterfinal and a potential semi-final. Now, this is part of a flurry of potential appeals that FIFA might get. The French FA might ask them to look at Michael Olise's yellow card against Paraguay. This is because FIFA used Article 27 in the Balogun case. Now, that's never been used before in a World Cup. It effectively allows them to make any decision they want without needing to meet other criteria. So if they can do that once, other nations will argue they can do it again. Now, Balogun's case is slightly different to Quansah's. Quansah slid in, for example, but they were both accidental stunts-up tackles, so that's why the FA might look at it. Fair to say, if this carries on, it could get quite chaotic.
0: Well, this has certainly sparked a lot of conversation. A number of the morning's newspapers are leading with this. Trump admits asking FIFA to review red card for USA is the Guardian's headline, following the president discussing the call in the Oval Office, and the Mirror cries foul, while the Star accuses Donald Trump of meddling and causing a fiasco.
1: Bend it like Trump is the Mail's take on the saga, while the Eye reflects on the global outcry, with Belgium threatening legal action if Balogun started the match, which he did.
0: England's heroics against Mexico and the fans who stayed up until 4 a.m. make the Metro's front pages, which reflects on the yawning after the mighty roar.
1: Prince Harry's visit to the UK leads the Express, which claims he was turned away from staying at Buckingham Palace.
0: And the Telegraph reporting the King put his foot down, as they say, over the Duke of Sussex's last-minute request for accommodation.
1: Aides of Charles tell the Sun he snapped at Harry.
0: The Times claims there's no need to seek work for 100,000 with ADHD who are being paid disability benefits in the UK. And Ukrainian President Volodymyr Zelensky tells the FT the battle in the sky will decide the fate of the war in his country.
1: And on the island today, the Isle of Man Examiner is hearing about a police appeal, which we were looking at yesterday. The headline there, police launch investigation into alleged taxi incident.
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0: At 10 to 8 now, let's start with the roads, and some resurfacing work is taking place on a couple of routes today. In Willesden, Johnny Watterson Lane there should now be closed between Burrell Road and Snaefell Road. It was due to shut around 7:30, so we think it should be closed now. So obviously that's a busy route at this time of the morning. You'll need to divert around that. And then late morning lunchtime, the work should wrap up there and move to Upper Church Street in Douglas. Again, a busy sort of route, busy cut through. It'll be closed during the work, but the closure on Upper Church Street will be lifted by the afternoon commuter run. Elsewhere in Douglas, Ballinard Road still closed between Johnny Watterson Lane and the Scorwig Road. That's for resurfacing. For the next 3 days on the Old Castle, the Newcastle Town Road, I should say, between Fort North Roundabout and Annika Lane at 9:30 till 3:30. There's temporary lights in there for patching works. Union Mills, you've got those lights on the Strang Road, and in Crosby, the bottom of Old Church Road, still closed near the Heritage Trail. Through Foxdale on the main road at the Mines Road Junction, temporary lights in there for gully and manhole repairs. And above Colby, the Ballochill Ferry Road is closed for that resurfacing. And to Laxey, temporary lights starting today for the next couple of weeks on Pinfold Hill. They'll be in 24 hours a day for sewer connection work. This year's Southern 100 now underway, the Balown circuit closing again this evening, 6 o'clock through until no later than 20 to 10. And just beware, tomorrow morning there's a daytime session, so tomorrow 9:45 till 10 to 12, tomorrow morning Balown circuit closing then, and again in the evening and through the daytime on Thursday as well. At the airport, everything's looking fine and things moving well for the sailings. Manx been arriving in from Heysham just after 6 o'clock. She's going back out at 8:30, and Mananin is now on her way to Larne.
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0: Now, if you've been to Ramsey recently, you may have noticed that restoration work on the Queen's Pier has really gathered pace. Project manager Dennis Kerfey says public interest is growing significantly as the restored sections extend further into Ramsey Bay. Now, the completed bays now stretch around 100 metres from the entrance. Mr. Kerfey says the team was recently given a huge boost following a second donation for £80,000 from the Alan Chinnery Trust. And Dennis Kirby has been speaking to Simon.
9: When money like that comes in, it does, because it means we're going to be keeping going. Because, you know, the big fear of it all is, I suppose, money drying up and we have to stop. So, yes, it's the support. And from all over, the support we're getting is absolutely brilliant. But yes, this one is brilliant, absolutely brilliant.
10: And it's a timely injection, really, because I think you were saying recently that you're facing a huge rise in the cost of steel.
9: Yes, our fabricators in Scotland came to us a week or two ago and explained that there was going to be a 50% tariff on the raw steel. The actual raw cost, we're not too sure what the raw cost is of steel. It's only a portion. Small portion of the fabricated cost by the time it's fabricated, welded up and what have you, bolts supplied, galvanising done, painting done, then transport from Scotland to Glasson. That all gets added on, but so the actual raw material is not huge. I'm saying we have been paying like £50,000 per bay for the steel, but that's the final cost of the steel, not the actual material cost.
10: We've just been for a walk down to where the work is progressing at the moment, and you're at whichever bay it is, where it opens out, and you've got the first row of seats at the edges.
9: Yes. That's Bay 9, yes.
10: Bay 9, and it really is tremendous looking back. I think you said something like you're about 90 metres now out to sea, and you really get that feeling that you're on a pier.
9: Certainly do, and that's part of the beauty of really doing the pier work, and the team we've got are good. It is a good, very good team. A few, like this earlier, we have a few more volunteers joined us in the last month or two, and it's just working by the sea. It's always got that draw, hasn't it? The coast.
10: And do you feel the momentum is increasing with terms of volunteers in general public interest now that they can really see the progress you're making?
9: Oh, definitely, yes. We see that on a week-to-week basis. That the interest in the interest from the public. We see it by our Sunday afternoons. The amount of people that come, the donations we get. It's just brilliant. It's a bit overwhelming, really, because you know it shocks us really that the people are so enthusiastic for it.
0: Well, that's the project manager for the Queen's Pier in Ramsey, Dennis Kirby, speaking to Simon. Good to get that update. As we say, things really are progressing at quite a pace there in the north of the island. Time now is 5 to 8.
11: The countdown to the next Isle of Man general election is officially on. On Thursday, the 24th of September, you'll get to have your say on who you think should represent you in the House of Keys. 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And don't forget, for everything you need to know about the upcoming election,

0: Our long-winning weekend with Manx Glass and Glazing. Make sure you're listening out later, because after 3 o'clock, Alex will have a £250 voucher to give away for Manx Glass on the Snugborough Trading Estate, celebrating their 40th anniversary this year. £250 to put towards anything in store. So if you took part and got the right answer at any point across the long weekend, make sure you're listening out later after three, because you could be a winner.
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0: Well, coming up after the news and weather, after our National Day, we'll hear from some of this year's Tymwald Day petitioners. A number of petitions were presented at the foot of the hill, a wide range of topics as well. So a full report on that coming up at 10 past 8. That weather, it's looking good today and warming up as the week goes on. And at 8:30, as we say, the mystery motorist, can you work it all out today? We're on DAB, online, smart devices and FM from Douglas in the Isle of Man, Shaw, Radio Vanin. 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
8: Manx Radio News at 8 o'clock. Moramai, I'm Sean Cowper. A campaign group opposed to the Moore Vanin offshore wind farm proposals presented a Tymwald Day petition calling for the policy on the island's territorial seas to be reviewed. Georgina O'Sullivan and Ian Strafford from the No Offshore Turbines for Isle of Man, or Not for IOM, campaign group presented a petition for redress at this year's ceremony. Rules around Tymwald Day petitions prevent the campaigners from opposing the Orsted development itself in their petition, with the group instead focusing on Tymwald procedures around such projects. Mr. Strafford told Manx Radio it's important the 9,000 people who signed the group's petition have their views heard.
9: We're asking that Tymwald must get a full vote on any issue of this size, and in essence that the territorial seas of the Isle of Man can't just be handed over in this one without a proper mandate from the Manx people. And we're doing this on behalf of, as we said, over 9,000 people. We will actually present that 9,000 petition just to show the members of Tymwald the strength of feeling in the residents of the Isle of Man.
8: Manx Care is to be asked to consider its approach to certain mental health referrals after a verdict of suicide was recorded at the inquest of a Laxey man who

0: died last year. Philip Ashley Cooper was found at his home address on the 28th of August. The 42-year-old had died of asphyxiation. The day before, he'd connected with the island's mental health services, as Siobhan Fletcher reports.
1: Mr. Cooper met with a registered mental health nurse for a screening appointment at the Community Wellbeing Service. She said she knew very quickly she'd need to refer him up a step to the Community Mental Health Service for Adults, which provides more specialist and intensive help. The nurse from the CWS contacted the crisis response team to update them on the outcome of the appointment and to refer Mr. Cooper for support from them over the following week until he could be seen by the CMHS. However, the crisis response team rejected the overall request to provide support as they deemed it unnecessary. Concluding his proceedings, Coroner of Inquest James Brooks gave a verdict of suicide, but he also confirmed he intends to write a letter to Manx Care and the Department of Health and Social Care regarding the weight placed on referrals given by mental health professionals to the crisis response team.
0: If you've been impacted by this story, support is available at manxradio.com/community/support. Doctors on the Isle of Man have accepted a 3-year pay deal following a last-minute offer. The British Medical Association has confirmed 139 out of 144 doctors voted to accept the offer in a referendum that closed yesterday. The offer came in the closing days of a ballot for industrial action, which had seen doctors vote in favour of striking. The BMA has confirmed that its dispute with Manx Care has now ended. A void of information means the public is forming opinions about wind farm proposals based on misinformation. That's from the chair of a charity that promotes work towards the island's net zero targets. The Energy Sustainability Centre Isle of Man will hold a public information event later this week to discuss the Morvannon proposals as well as other renewable energy options. Ralph Peake believes a lack of detail has led to confusion.
2: Now, with the lack of information, it's really opened up that void, really, a void of information, and people are then getting fearful and making decisions on misinformation that there is around, and that's the great shame, really.
0: The information event takes place on Friday at the Laxey Working Men's Institute from 4 p.m. until 9:30. Bishop Tricia Hillis is to chair a new Relationship, Sexuality and Gender Working Group for the Church of England. It will, among other things, explore legal and legislative questions around special services and what legislation would be needed to license or ordain same-sex married clergy. It marks the next step following the Church's Living in Love and Faith programme, which concluded in February. In international news, the prisons watchdog says it'll keep a close eye on criminals freed early under a UK government scheme. There are concerns rapists could be among those let out in England and Wales from September. Prince Harry's years-long battle with the British press will reach its conclusion today. The High Court will rule on his privacy case against the publisher of the Daily Mail. And the USA are the final co-hosts to be dumped out of the World Cup after a crushing 4-1 defeat to Belgium. Fellerin Balogun started the game after Donald Trump intervened to get his red card overturned, but put in a passive performance. Manx Radio News at 8:05, our next at 9:00. 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
6: Thank you, Sean. And the latest update now from Ronald's Way Met Office. This is probably the shortest and sweetest forecast we've had for goodness knows how long. Dry today, bright or sunny spells, light or moderate westerly wind. Temperatures rising to a very nice 21 Celsius. And then fine for the rest of the week. Plenty of sunshine and becoming very warm, up to 24 by Friday. In the North Irish Sea, no weather warnings for the next 24 hours. Nice and calm if you're sailing. The wind is west or southwest. southwest 3 or 4, occasionally 5, becoming variable 2 to 4 later today. The state of sea is mainly slight, occasionally moderate towards the English coast, and the visibility is good but becoming poor in any places affected by mist. Tide times in Douglas, low water just after 11 o'clock. High tide this afternoon is 13 minutes past 5. The sun came up earlier at 5 to 5, and the sunset this evening is 9 minutes to 10.
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It's a belter, Robert Palmer on Manx Radio. A very good Tuesday morning to you. How was your long weekend? If you had a bit of time off work for the Tynwald weekend, perhaps you went to St John's yesterday. We will be recapping the ceremonial side of things in just a moment. In particular, the petitioners, a number of petitions were presented at the foot of Tynwald Hill. What about that weather then? Warming up as the week goes on. If you like it warm and sunny, then you've got a good few days ahead. And this is all excellent news for this year's Southern 100, which returned to the Belown circuit last night for the first practice session. Practicing resumes later on, with the course there at Belown closing at 6 o'clock this evening. Reopening those

0: Realistically, we're probably looking at the new administration for that one. Of course, the final Tim will sitting in just a couple of weeks' time before the election. But yeah, at that point, a committee can look into any of the petitions and submit a report back to Tim will to have a look at if any changes can be made.
1: Well, thank you for all the details there, because it's such an interesting part and an ancient part of the ceremony, the real sort of democratic part, our right to take a petition to the foot of Tynwald Hill and present it. So if you'd like to recap all the details, as we say, manxradio.com, and the time now is 21 minutes past 8.
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1: He's here in just over half an hour from now after a long weekend. Chris is back on the morning show. Oh, we'll have all sorts on the go for you after 9 o'clock, including Make the Break and What's in My Hand as well. And then just before 11:30, the first of our general election candidate interviews every weekday between now and the election. Just before 11:30, we'll be hearing from one of the candidates who has declared. As and when the candidates declare, we are offering them a chance to do a long form interview. You can hear them every weekday morning just before 11:30. They'll all be available afterwards as podcasts and available to watch as well online. And this morning we'll be hearing from Simon Williams, who's standing in Russian. That's later on, just before 11:30. Man in Line follows on at noon. 8:24 now, and Sian has the morning's headlines.
0: A Tynwald Day petitioner is calling for empty office and retail blocks to be turned into apartments. In the UK, this is possible under permitted development rights, but David Buttery believes applying the same rules here would ease housing demand. The research director at a charity promoting the island's journey to net zero believes there isn't a clear strategy or vision for how the island will transition to renewable energy. However, Dr. Dave Quirk says there are lots of renewable opportunities for the island. And Ramsey's lifeboat crew rescued 2 paddleboarders who'd been carried out into Ramsey Bay. The duo was quickly recovered cold but unharmed and safely returned to the harbour. In international news, the prison's watchdog says it'll keep a close eye on criminals freed early under a UK government scheme. There are concerns rapists could be among those let out in England and Wales from September. Prince Harry's years-long battle with the British press will reach its conclusion today. The High Court will rule on his privacy case against the publisher of the Daily Mail. and the last hope of British success at Wimbledon marches on. Wildcard Arthur Ferries beaten Grigor Dimitrov in a five-set thriller on centre court to reach the quarterfinals.
1: £50 worth of road fuel from Ellen Van In Fuels could be yours on the Mystery Motorist. First one of the week coming up for you after Alex Warren.
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0: Alex Warren on Manx Radio Breakfast, ahead of the Mystery Motorist with the time approaching 8:30. Let's hear now from Bishop Tricia Hillis, who is to chair a new Relationships, Sexuality and Gender Working Group for the Church of England. It will, among other things, explore legal and legislative questions around special services involving prayers of love and faith. Now, the move follows a vote taken by the Church's General Synod at its last meeting in February at its Living in Love and Faith programme. Well, that came to an end. The working group is to explore the approval process for bespoke services under canon law, as well as what legislation would be needed to licence or ordain same-sex married clergy. Well, Bishop Tricia has been speaking to Judith about the appointments.
1: There are two parts to this. The other part is led by the Bishop of Winchester, Philip Mount Stephen, and that's a group that's going to be available immediately for people who need to ask very specific questions about specific pastoral issues. The role of the working group is different in that we're thinking in terms of doctrine and pastoral practice and mission. So a more overarching view, and the group that's going to be led by the Bishop of Winchester is much more immediate and responding to pastoral concerns right now.
2: You talk about this working party. Is this a group of people that you personally will draw together, or are they people who've already been involved in this process?
1: I'll be chairing the group, and part of the responsibility of the chair is to help bring this group together. And the group's going to be composed of people from a range of different viewpoints and different lived experience. It will be for me to finalise that group, but at the moment we're in the process of thinking about who might be really helpful contributors, and that's what we want, people who will be able to bring their own experience, their own thinking, and to be able to help connect us to the wider church as well. We may not always agree, but the reality will be that we need to be people who are willing to contribute and go on this journey. So we're gathering potential names at the moment, and we're just trying to see where that will land.
2: Now, it's a big body of work. Do you have a time limit on it, or does it take as long as it takes?
1: Well, as chair, I've been asked to serve for 3 years in the first instance, and there is quite a careful timetable been given to me. Part of that will be reporting back to the House of Bishops and reporting back to General Synod, so there will be regular updates. Certainly the first is supposed to happen back to the Synod within the first 2 years, so this is not about kicking things into the long grass, and neither is it just going to go on forever. It's a working group with specific tasks to undertake.
0: Well, that's Bishop Tricia Hillis speaking to Judith, and you can hear that interview in full in the latest edition of At Your Service, Judith's Sunday morning programme. Every Sunday morning, 9:30, you can listen to that and the latest edition from this weekend just gone, available now as a podcast, manxradio.com.
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0: And a very good Tuesday morning to you, Moramai. The time is coming around to 25 to 9.
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9: The Mystery Motorist with Ellen Vannin Fuels.
0: Here we go, first one of the week. Then we had a little bit of downtime yesterday, being Tymwell Day. So we popped the Mystery Motorist in the corner with a Manx flag wrapped around it. And now it's time to bring it back out. So what are we doing this week then? Oh, first of all, £50 worth of road fuel on Friday could be yours. That's the big prize. Ellen Vannin Fuels, good morning to all the team there. Hope you all enjoyed a long weekend. I'm sure a number of you were working very hard yesterday, keeping the stores going around the island. But Ellen Vannin Fuels, take your motor along to any of their forecourts around the island, top up with 50 quid's worth of road fuel, okay? If you can work out who it is today. And we thought, well, after the long Tymwell weekend, really this week, we should do people with Manx connections, people connected in some way to the Isle of Man. Maybe they're from here, maybe that they're a Manxie, perhaps they have some kind of connection, maybe they've lived here, you know, you kind of know where we're going with this. Any kind of island connection, this is what we're sort of featuring on the Mystery Motorist all this week. So let's get on with it then. Let's jump into the Manx Radio Motor. Tell us, who is this morning? Any early thoughts on this?
10: And just seeing their faces.
0: Okay, do you know who that is? 166177 on the text.
10: And just seeing their faces.
0: 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Hopefully fairly straightforward to kick things off.
10: And just seeing their faces.
0: Get your name in that big prize draw. 50 quid's worth of road fuel on Friday from Ellen Vannin Fuels.
10: And just seeing their faces.
0: Well, it could be yours if you can work out Tuesday morning's Mystery Motorist. First one of the week. Who do you think that could be then?
10: And just seeing their faces.

0: that one was just kind of there nestling today, and I thought, well, it's ideal, isn't it, really, because it's up to 21 Celsius today, and through the week, warming up even further by Friday. Very nice. 24 Celsius, if you like your warm temperatures and your sunshine, then a good few days ahead for you. All good news as well for this year's Southern 100, which is now underway around the Balloon Circuit. First practice session last night, more this evening. Roads close at Balloon later, 6 o'clock through until no later than 20 to 10. Full commentary on Manx Radio Motorsport now on the air. With Ellen Van Infuels, in fact, to bring you full coverage of this year's Southern 100. And with EVF, we are doing this.
1: And just seeing their faces.
0: Have you worked it all out that yet even? People with sort of Manx connections, maybe famous Isle of Man people, people who've lived here, all that kind of thing through the week. We'll get to your guesses in a moment. 17 minutes to 9 now, and Sian has Tuesday's headlines.
2: A campaign group opposed to the Moore Vanin offshore wind farm proposals presented a Tymwell Day petition calling for the policy on the island's territorial seas to be reviewed. Georgina O'Sullivan and Ian Strafford from the No Offshore Turbines for Isle of Man campaign group presented a petition for redress at this year's ceremony. Doctors on the Isle of Man have accepted a 3-year pay deal following a last-minute offer. The British Medical Association has confirmed 139 out of 144 doctors voted to accept the offer in a referendum that closed yesterday. And the project manager for the restoration of Queen's Pier says public interest in the work is growing as the restored sections extend further into the bay. But Dennis Curfee warns the rising cost of materials like steel remains a challenge. In international news, Prince Harry isn't staying at Buckingham Palace during his time in the UK when his privacy case with the Daily Mail's publisher is due to end. Associated Newspapers Limited denies unlawful information gathering. There are concerns a scheme to ease overcrowding in prisons could see dangerous criminals, including rapists and killers, among thousands released early. A UK government spokesperson says action is needed so institutions in England and Wales don't run out of space. And Belgium have knocked co-host the USA out of the World Cup. They say Donald Trump's intervention over Fuller and Balogun's suspension inspired them to win.
3: The Mystery Motorist with Ellen Van Infuels.
0: And let's jump back in the motor. How do you think you are faring on this one so far?
1: And just seeing their faces.
0: Couple of guesses for Dot Tilbury. That would be. I'll have to feature Dot at some point on the Mystery Motor. Sean's giving a big nod of the head to that one. Yeah, I think we do need to do that. Don't, maybe this week. You never know. We could play one of her songs. Do you remember the Roundabout song Dot recorded? It must be well over 30 years ago now. That is an absolute belter. So you never know. But it's not Dot today, okay? But getting it right, we have Leanne B, who's feeling refreshed after a long weekend. Good stuff, Leanne. Ian in a sunny Ramsey is there. We have Chris in Laxey, Clayton up north, Uncle Roy in Greber. Good morning. Annie is in Douglas with the right answer. Keith's in a sunny Port Erin. Kathy's in Castletown. Jane L has got it right as well. Oh, Paul is in Crosby. Morning, Paul. So yeah, we are doing very well with this one. Yeah, people from the island, Manx connections. That's kind of where we're at all this week on the Mystery Motorist following the long Tymwell weekend. To win the fuel on Friday with EVF, who do you think it is?
1: So the theatrical surprises along the way. And just seeing their faces, it just feels like a real honour.
0: Can only be one person, really, can't it? 166-177, studio at manxradio.com. £50 worth of road fuel from Ellen Van Infuels on Friday could be yours.
1: So the theatrical surprises along the way. And just seeing their faces, it just feels like a real honour.
0: It is your last chance if you'd like to have a go at the first Mystery Motorist of the week with Ellen Van Infuels. Who could that be? Text or email. Let's see if we can get your name into that prize draw.
1: Sort of theatrical surprises along the way, and just seeing their faces, it just feels like a real honour.

0: JLS, everybody in love. It's Manx Radio Breakfast, 10 to 9. Sean is here, 9 o'clock with the news, and then he's on your radio. Chris is back with the morning show. First one of the week.
1: The Mystery Motorist with Ellen Van In Fuels.
0: It's a funny one, isn't it? Yeah, it feels like Monday, etc, etc. But no, it is Tuesday, so yeah, if you've got all of this coming weekend off, a shorter week for you, particularly if you weren't working yesterday. Have you worked it all out then? The first Mystery Motorist of the week here, and we've done very well.
2: So the theatrical surprises along the way, and just seeing their faces, it just feels like a real honour.
0: Yeah, we thought we'd do all right on this one. Morning to the Gellings. Joan and a sunny Douglas has got it right. Jolene and the Furs and a sunny Serby. Phil W in Douglas is there. Avril in Onken getting ready for Parasize. Morning, Avril. Jim D in a bright and breezy West is there. JJ is in Jerby. We have Diane at Balligary. Martin in Sanson. Alfie's out west with the right answer. And more guesses coming in as we speak. So thank you very much if you have been in touch this morning. As you know, we always love to hear from you. And even if we don't mention you, you're in the draw. Friday, £50 worth of road fuel from Ellen Van In Fuels. So people with a bit of a Manx connection all this week. And well, this is a Manxy through and through, really. From Laxey now, very much doing her thing on the absolute worldwide stage in a theatrical manner. Did you work it all out?
2: And it's just looking out, especially when I'm doing Let It Go, because there's a lot of sort of theatrical surprises along the way, and just seeing their faces, it just feels like a real honour to get to give kids maybe their first theatrical experience.
1: The Mystery Motorist.
0: Yeah, the Isle of Man's Samantha Barks was the answer this morning. When you think, it's getting on for 20 years now. I think it was 2008 when she did the Oliver reality programme on the BBC, and my goodness me, talk about a career since then. Talking about that huge role in Frozen the musical. Just brilliant. It's amazingly how well she's done. So there we go. Sam Barks was the answer this morning. Well done if you worked it all out. Yeah, good stuff. Samantha Barks will do another one for you at the same time tomorrow.
1: Manx Radio Breakfast, brought to you by Tracy Bell.

0: Devon Watson is leader of Douglas City Council, and he's next on Man in Line. 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I'm Andy Winton. 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

0: approaching 9:01, and that's it from us on Breakfast. We will be back tomorrow at 6 o'clock, but it feels like so long since we last spoke. Here he is. Good morning.
1: Well, it was a long while ago.
0: It was. It was Friday, and a long weekend always sort of, you know, muddles you up, doesn't it, in terms of what day and time it is and all that kind of thing.
1: I'm not muddled up because of that. I'm muddled up because of the England match.
0: Oh, did you stay up?
1: Oh, yeah.
0: I thought you were going to, and you did.
1: I did, and I'm pleased I did.
0: Fair dues. I mean, it sounds like it was one for the history books, they were saying.
1: Humdinger of a football match.
0: Yeah.
1: It really was, but it did my constitution no good at all.
0: You need to keep your constitution just right, I find. Yes.
1: And the dog has no idea what day it is.
0: I tell you what, he's not. His energy levels haven't settled, have they?
1: No. Did you see the social media post?
0: I did.
1: Zoomies at 5 a.m. after England won against, who were they playing?
0: Mexico, wasn't it?
1: Yeah. So I guess he understands the offside rule now.
0: Yeah, he was there, no, loving the fact England won. He was over the moon, wasn't he?
1: Oh, dear. Oh,
0: can
1: Lord.
0: You imagine if they win on Saturday, what he'll be like?
1: Oh, no, don't. Well, at least we've got Sunday off.
0: Yeah, that's true.
1: See you in the morning.
0: Yeah, see you then. Have a
1: goodbye.
0: Good day.
1: Goodbye.
0: Bye-bye.
2: Manx Radio News at 9 o'clock. Moramai, I'm Sean Cowper. A campaign group opposed to the Morvanin offshore wind farm proposals presented a Tymwald Day petition calling for the policy on the island's territorial seas to be reviewed. Georgina O'Sullivan and Ian Strafford from the No Offshore Turbines for Isle of Man, or Not for IOM, campaign group presented a petition for redress at this year's ceremony. Rules around Tymwald Day petitions prevents the campaigners from opposing the Orsted development itself in their petition, with the group instead focusing on Tymwald procedures around such projects. Mr Strafford told Manx Radio it's important the 9,000 people who signed the group's petition have their views heard.
3: We're asking that Tymwald must get a full vote on any issue of this size, and in essence that the territorial seas of the Isle of Man can't just be handed over in this one without a proper mandate from the Manx people. And we're doing this on behalf of, as we said, over 9,000 people. We will actually present that 9,000 petition just to show the members of Tymwald the strength of feeling in the residents of the Isle of Man.
2: A seventh candidate has announced they'll be standing in Garth in September's general election. Vicky Hewison is a businesswoman and campaigner, having opposed plans to close the Cummelmore Older Persons Complex in Ramsey. If elected, she says her priorities would be the economy, healthcare, housing and education. Also standing in Garth are Anthony Allen, Sean Bostrom, Daphne Kane, Aisling Creer, Peter Cameen and Martin Perkins. The project manager for the restoration of Queen's Pier says public interest in the work is growing as the restored sections extend further into the bay. Dennis Kerfey says the completed bays now stretch around 100 metres from the entrance. He says the support is greatly appreciated and lifts the spirits of the team.
4: When money like that comes in, it means we're going to be keeping going, because, you know, the big fear of it all is, I suppose, money drying up and we have to stop. So, yes, it's the support. And from all over, the support we're getting is absolutely brilliant. But yes, this one is brilliant, absolutely brilliant.
2: In international news, Prince Harry isn't staying at Buckingham Palace during his time in the UK when his privacy case with the Daily Mail's publisher is due to end. Associated Newspapers Limited denies unlawful information gathering. There are concerns a scheme to ease overcrowding in prisons could see dangerous criminals, including rapists and killers, among thousands released early. A government spokesperson in the UK says action is needed so institutions don't run out of space. And Belgium have knocked co-hosts USA out of the World Cup. They said Donald Trump's intervention over a red card inspired them to win. Manx Radio News at 9:03, our next at 10 o'clock. In the meantime, keep up to date by following Manx Radio on social media or going to manxradio.com.
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1: Guess what? Dry today, bright sunny spells, light moderate westerly winds, 21 Celsius, fine for the rest of the week. Plenty of sunshine, becoming very warm at the end on Friday, 24. Sunset is 10 to 10 this evening, no weather warnings for the North Irish Sea, not surprisingly. Low tide, 11 o'clock.
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2: He can frankly sod off. I'm not interested in anything that he has to say.
1: Morning, gang. What day is it? Oh, it's Tuesday.
3: Yeah.

Katy Perry and Migos, Bon Appetit. It's International Rock and Roll Day today, by the way, so it's very apt that Ringo Starr celebrates his birthday. Ringo Starr, of course, member of... who was he member of? Oh, I can't remember the band now. 86 is Ringo Starr today. Happy birthday to cricketer MS Dhoni, born today 45 years ago in Ranchi in India. Indian wicketkeeper, served as captain of India's test team from 2008 to 2014. He led Chennai to Indian Premier League titles in 2010 and 11 and joined the rising Pune Super Giants in 2016. He was also a decent football goalkeeper as well. MS Dhoni, happy birthday. Happy birthday to actress Shelley Duvall, born today in 1949, starred in The Shining. Born in Houston, Texas. We lost a couple of years ago at the age of 75. Anybody else of note on the list? I think we're there. Yes, we're there. But the Robinson's list is open for you. 166177 is the text number if you know somebody celebrating, or, of course, email or WhatsApp.

New Order, What's the Price of Love? 12 minutes past nine, so did you stay up and watch the football? I'm so pleased I did. What a gripping match that was. A lot of pundits are saying it's the best England performance for many a year, and I'd be inclined to agree with them. was a bit scrappy in places, wasn't it? And England had to work hard to defend. Let's see what happens on Saturday, shall we? This morning on The Morning Show sees the first of our prospective elective candidate interviews. Remember, it's your chance to make a difference in election 2026. We've offered all of the candidates an opportunity to use our airtime to tell you what they stand for, what they their manifesto items might be, and anything else to help you make a decision as to who you vote for. And this morning at just before 11:30, we hear from prospective candidate for Russian, Simon Williams, which means that What's in My Hand takes a break for a little while. We still have a new Make the Break for you at 10:30 and a track from My Cupboard Under the Stairs as well. As I mentioned earlier, it's a national or international day of rock and roll today. It's National Macaroni Day, National Dive Bar Day in America, National Strawberry Sunday Day, or do like a nice strawberry sundae, and National Koi Day, as in Japanese koi carp, National Father-Daughter Take a Walk Day. Hey, getting on with the weather, all right? Oh, thanks for asking. Yeah, my hay fever is playing up. Pollen counts are high across the island, so if you're suffering, that's why. 9:14, Donna Summer, I Feel Love.

0: Locked on a summer, I feel laugh. When the weather's like this, we think about summer holidays, don't we? But having said that, the weather being so nice here, you don't need to go away, really. But if you are holiday making this summer and jetting off to the Mediterranean, you need to be warned of a maritime menace lurking in its balmy waters. The silver-cheeked pufferfish has appeared in the Mediterranean via the Suez Canal, adding to the woes of jet-setters already dealing with jellyfish and sea urchins. They've been spotted off the coasts of Greece, Spain, Italy, Turkey, and even as far as Israel. The fish, also known as the silver-cheeked toadfish, has incredibly sharp teeth and a bite so powerful it can bite your finger off.
1: What?
0: Recent years have seen an explosion in their population size and range, spreading towards Italy, Spain and the rest of the Western Mediterranean.
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11: You're a terrible person and a terrible reporter.
0: Thank you, Donald. Morning, Chris, says Ian. As a Manxman with Scottish family, I lent my support to Scotland in the World Cup and wasn't surprised at all with their early exit. On the plus side, Wimbledon has started, which means I can now concentrate on watching the tennis. Tennis is good at the moment. Weather's been fantastic. And, well, some big names have fallen by the wayside, haven't they? Moira, good morning to you. Moira was listening to IM1 yesterday afternoon, Timmall Day at 5:30. We brought you a précis of the live version, the latest live version, which we performed at the Peel Centenary Centre.

Anna May Bullock, Tina Turner. Simply the best. Thank you for your text. Do you know if the guys doing the road repairs at the top of Whitebridge are getting paid extra for putting the speed bumps in? No, I don't.

sorry, what was that number again? Up north, says, so what's happened to the heat wave? Someone's turned the lights out and it's blowing a hoodie. Is it? I think it's going to rain. It's cold. And I'm thinking of lighting the fire. Hey-ho, summer, says up north. Bob the Marshal, in touch from a lightly overcast Derbyshire. With a light, cool breeze, bit of a relief from the muggy, sweaty day yesterday. It's going to get warmer by the end of the week, Bob.

0: Ian Brody with the Lightning Seeds, Pure, and before that, Martin Garrix and Ed Sheeran. Repeat it. Morning, Chris. It's raining in Andreas.
1: Is it?
0: I thought it was giving it good weather. Where's the heat wave? Is this the summer now? Says Lizzie. It can only get better, Liz.

In the More Music Hour for Tuesday morning, Miles Smith. Stay if you want to dance. Are you dancing? You're asking. Tony's chiming in from Devon. Morning, 23 and rising. Just picked up a camping fridge and airbed for camping detecting weekend with Urindoors. Hoping for treasure. Now then, has Grumpy Trumpy appealed the Belgian victory yet? Yeah, it's caused a bit of a stir, this, hasn't it? Donald Trump intervened and got a red card suspension overturned for the US team, and then Belgium beat them. It wouldn't surprise me what the president does. It really wouldn't. It's not right, though, is it? What?

You're welcome, we can spare it. Yellow socks, too short to be haughty, too nutty to be naughty. Going on 40, no electric shocks. The juice of the carrot, the smile of the parrot, a little drop of claret, anything that rocks. Elvis ain't Scotty, days when I ain't spotted, sitting on the potty, curing smallpox. Reasons to be cheerful, part three. Reasons to be cheerful, part three. Reasons to be cheerful, part three. Reasons to be cheerful.

be cheerful. Part three. Health service classes, gigolos and brasses, round off skinny bottoms. Take your mum to Paris, lighting up the chalice, wee Willie Harris. Bantu Stephen Biko, listening to Rico, Harpo Groucho Chico.

nutty chip. Part 3. Me and my nutty. Saying I'm soggy, sing along a smoky, coming three. Out of chuggy. Jump across the pond, Addy Gelatano, Bonacolino. 3. Why don't you get back into bed? Why don't you get back into bed?

0: The countdown to the next Isle of Man general election is officially on. On Thursday, the 24th of September, you'll get to have your say on who you think should represent you in the House of Keys. 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

0: Half past ten, we have a new Make the Break clue for you. We're looking for the product which is being advertised on the telly box in an advert from a few years ago. Got a track from my cupboard under the stairs coming up from T-Chest C before 11 as well. And the first of our election 2026 candidate interviews this morning just before 11:30 on DAB Online, on Smarties and on FM, broadcasting from Douglas in the Isle of Man.
1: Manx Radio News at 10 o'clock. Moramai, I'm Sean Cowper. A Tymal Day petitioner is calling for empty office and retail blocks to be turned into apartments. In the UK, this is possible under permitted development rights. David Buttery believes applying the same rules here would ease housing demand.
2: It's an effort to try and provide more accommodation, more affordable accommodation, because, you know, if you're going to try and grow the economy, people have got to be able to afford to live here.
1: The conversion of disused shops and office space in town centres featured as part of a consultation held by government last year. A candidate who'd been hoping to represent Russian in the House of Keys has decided they're no longer able to stand in September's general election. Vicky East is the owner of Torden Stores in Port St Mary. Speaking to Manx Radio, she says her multiple sclerosis and ongoing issues with her health have led to her decision. The other candidates standing in the constituency are Michael Crowe, Michelle Hayward, Mark Kemp, Lawrence Vaughan Williams and Simon Williams. Bishop Tricia Hillis is to chair a new Relationships, Sexuality and Gender Working Group for the Church of England. It will, among other things, explore legal and legislative questions around special services and what legislation would be needed to license or ordain same-sex married clergy. It marks the next step following the Church's Living in Love and Faith programme, which concluded in February. Bishop Tricia says she's delighted that the Diocese of Sodor and Man can contribute to the wider Church in this way.
3: As chair, I've been asked to serve for 3 years in the first instance, and there is quite a careful timetable been given to me. Part of that will be reporting back to the House of Bishops and reporting back to General Synod, so there will be regular updates.
1: Bishop Tricia Hillis, you can hear more from that interview in the latest edition of At Your Service on the Manx Radio website. In international news, Prince Harry won't be staying at Buckingham Palace this week after being told he was too late in accepting his father's accommodation offer. The Duke of Sussex was also told it would compromise the King's constitutional position as judgment is due in his privacy case against Associated Newspapers. There are fears dangerous criminals could be among the thousands of prisoners released early in September under plans to ease prison overcrowding in the UK. The watchdog there says it'll keep a close eye on those freed in England and Wales. And Belgium's players say Donald Trump's public intervention in World Cup rules spurred them on to victory over the USA. They knocked out the co-hosts, defeating them 4-1 in Seattle. Manx Radio News at 10:03, our next at 11 o'clock. 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
0: Bright or sunny spells today, light or moderate westerly winds, temperatures up to 21. Fine for the rest of the week, plenty of sunshine. Becomes very warm, about 24 by Friday. Sunset is 10 to 9.
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8: You can't be serious, man. You cannot be serious.

Gabrielle, Dreams. Did you see the British Grand Prix at Silverstone over the weekend? It was a busy weekend for sport, wasn't it? That and Wimbledon and football and cricket and it's all going on. Ended under a safety car. Some say it was another Formula One farce. What do you say?

0: Devon Watson is leader of Douglas City Council, and he's next on Man in Line. 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But how does he view the empty retail units, attracting visitors to the city centre and sprucing up the promenade? I'm Andy Wint, and you can talk about the future of Douglas with Council Leader Devon Watson on Man in Line tomorrow at midday on smart devices, on air, online, on Manx Radio.
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7: How much longer, Ops? 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Which do you want?

Kylie Minogue, Light Up. 20 past 10, we've got the Make the Break coming up soon if you want to win yourself a bag full of purple stuff on Friday. Short week this week, of course. Hope you enjoyed Tim all day yesterday. If you went to all the fun of the fair yesterday afternoon, or maybe the all the proper stuff in the morning, hope you enjoy it.

0: Big song for the Stranglers, Golden Brown. 10:23, we're looking through the press for the more interesting stories of the day, and to be honest with you, it's quite difficult. Bob the Marshal, on the subject of Formula One at Silverstone. Just a thought, if a race finishes under the safety car, the results should be declared on the order the finishers cross the finish line on the last full racing lap. I agree with you, says Bob. That's my feelings entirely. I don't know what's going on there.
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0: Alex Warren's new song is called Passenger. Jude in Colby, hello, says, hey, Chris, great to hear the Stranglers. Reminds me of Keith Floyd. It was his theme tune, I think. I think you're right. Takes me back to a beautiful wedding in Normandy back in the early 90s, and Keith Floyd's current girlfriend was there as friend of the couple. Good job he wasn't there as well. There'd be no wine left for any of us. You're probably right. He was an enigma, wasn't he, Keith Floyd? Used to love his programmes. Time to make the break. We're looking for the product which is being advertised here on the telly box. What do you think it is?
1: It's not for girls.
0: Wouldn't get away with it nowadays. What is that? 166177 or email studio@manxradio.com. You have the chance to win one of our fantastic purple bags of stuff on Friday. You can use WhatsApp as well if you like. 07624166177.
1: It's not for girls.
0: It's not for girls. Okay, good luck.

0: especially for Ellis Baxter. I won't change you. Well done, lots of you on WhatsApp and loads of texts and emails coming in. Bob the Marshall, absolutely right. Deb's in Ramsey and Dawn. Ian's in Peel. Caroline is in Laxey. And, Dave says, is it pepperoni?
1: No,
0: it's not pepperoni. Critch and Badger have it right. Moira, well done. Jonesy and Trish in Solby. Lots of you on WhatsApp as well. Good, we'll run it again tomorrow morning. It's not pepperoni. Well done, Paulie, and Sean the teacher. Enjoy in Peel. V's got it right, well done. Tony on Dartmoor, Baz. You're all in the draw.

0: guitar from the era of white flared trousers, some bubble machines, and dance floors that lit up from underneath.
1: Hey, it's me. Just checking in.
0: Here's the new Lily Allen song. It's called Beg For Me.
1: How you feeling?

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1: The Chris Williams Cupboard Under the Stairs.
0: HSC in My Cupboard Under the Stairs. This band had a massive hit all over the world in 1981 with How About Us. Here's a track they released in 1984. Reached number 37 in the UK charts, number 4 in the dance chart in the US. Champagne. This is Off and On Love.

there a bit of George Benson going on there? Champagne off and on love, and if you listen carefully, and I'm sure you've noticed, a little bit of turntable rumble there from the cupboard under the stairs. And I think there are some remnants of mince pie from a Christmas party that I did in 1984. Stuck to the grooves. HSC Champagne off and on love. 10:45. Should we go round with the sugar babe?

Sugar Babes, round, round. Did you enter the Manx Radio winning weekend? You could win that voucher for £250 to spend with Manx Glass and Glazing. We'll find out the winner on the afternoon show today from 3 o'clock. If you entered over the weekend, good luck. We've got another one coming up soon. Details of that coming up in a couple of minutes' time. Good morning to all my friends in Peel, by the way. This is Chapel Roan and Diana Ross. Take us to news time at 11.

0: Coming up on Manx Radio, we have another winning weekend. And this time we've teamed up with The Boutique in Peel. We're giving you the chance to win a voucher to be dressed top to toe. Top, bottoms, shoes and a bag. And we'll also throw in £100 to spend in store. 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

0: Coming up in the next hour then, just before 11:30, the first of our election 2026 candidate interviews. And the illustrious position of the first interview goes to Simon Williams, prospective candidate for Russian, so we can hear literally what he stands for. 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
1: Manx Radio News at 11 o'clock. Moromai, I'm Darren Timpson. A campaign group opposed to the Moor Vannin offshore wind farm proposals presented a Tynwald Day petition calling for the policy on the island's territorial seas to be reviewed. Georgina O'Sullivan and Ian Strafford from the No Offshore Turbines for Isle of Man, or Not for IOM campaign group, presented a petition for redress at this year's ceremony. Rules around Tynwald Day petitioners prevent the campaigners from opposing the Ørsted development itself in their petition, with the group instead focusing on Tynwald procedure around such projects. Mr. Strafford told Manx Radio it's important the 9,000 people who signed the group's petition have had their views heard.
2: We're asking that Tynwald must get a full vote on any issue of this size, and in essence that the territorial seas of the Isle of Man can't just be handed over in this one without a proper mandate from the Manx people. And we're doing this on behalf of, as we said, over 9,000 people. We will actually present that 9,000 petition just to show the members of Tynwald the strength of feeling in the residents of the Isle of Man.
1: A third candidate has announced their plan to stand for middle in September's general election. Alf Kane has spent more than 50 years building and running businesses with involvement in manufacturing, construction and farming. If elected, he says his priorities will include the cost of living, housing and ensuring government is more accountable. Also standing in middle are Jason Moore and Andre Risher. The project manager for the restoration of Queen's Pier says public interest in the work is growing as the restored sections extend further into Ramsey Bay. Dennis Curfee says the completed bays now stretch around 100 metres from the entrance. The Queen's Pier Restoration Trust recently received another cheque for £80,000 from the Allen Chinnery Trust, which has covered the cost of restoring the latest section of the Victorian structure. Mr. Curfee says the support is greatly appreciated and lifts the spirits of the team.
3: When money like that comes in, it means we're going to be keeping going, because you know the big fear of it all is, I suppose, money drying up and we have to stop. So yes, it's the support, and from all over, the support we're getting is absolutely brilliant. But yes, this one is brilliant, absolutely brilliant.
1: To international news now. The UK government's been accused of mis-selling student loans by not warning borrowers their repayment terms could change. A Commons committee also says Rachel Reeves' successor must scrap the 3-year threshold freeze to pay them back. Prince Harry's arrived back in the UK into confusion about where he's staying. The Duke of Sussex, who will discover the outcome of his latest legal battle against the tabloids later, hasn't been allowed to stay at Buckingham Palace. And the USA's star striker has failed to make any impact after his red card was rescinded. Florian Balogun started their World Cup last 16 game against Belgium following Donald Trump's intervention, but saw his side slump to a 4-1 defeat. Manx Radio News at 11:03, our next at 12 o'clock. 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
0: Bright and sunny spells returning mid to late afternoon for this evening. Light moderate westerly winds today, highs of 19, maybe 20. Fine for the rest of the week, plenty of sunshine, becoming very warm, up to 24 by Friday. Sunset is 10 to 10 this evening.
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Hello to Pete, who used to be at the Palace, and I didn't see you at Timaldy yesterday. 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But I thought, you know, I'll just let everybody else have fun.

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8: Thank you very much indeed for the information. 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Now is Aerosmith.

0: have your say. Further meetings and hearings for the Moher Vanin offshore wind farm application will take place between the 13th and 17th of July. 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It's time to have your say.
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3: Chris Williams is on the Isle of Man.
1: Thank you, Jeremy. Coming up very shortly, the first of our election 2026 candidate interviews. Andy Wintz on the Manning line after midday. See you in the morning from 9.

0: Hello and welcome to Manx Radio's 2026 House of Keys General Election Candidate Interview Series. I'm Amy Griffiths and I'm our election producer here at Manx Radio. In the weeks leading up to the election, we're giving all the candidates the opportunity to take part in a candidate interview where we can find out a bit more about who they are and what they're standing for. Today it's the turn of Simon Williams. He's been interviewed by Sian Cowper.
1: Today I'm talking to Simon Williams, who's seeking election in the constituency of Rushen. He's standing for the first time in the constituency. So Simon, I suppose a good place to start, why are you standing?
2: I feel that I've always been interested in politics over a long period, 20-odd years, probably even more. And I feel that standing on the sidelines isn't the most productive way of dealing with politics. So I think getting involved and being the person

0: who can actually take people's concerns directly into government is probably the better way to act, because I am concerned things aren't going the way people wish. So maybe it is time for change.
1: Now, you would be a new face to the House of Keys. So just tell us a bit about your background.
0: I was born in Rushen in Kentrell Carges. My father was a farmhand. And then we moved into a council house in Ballasalla, where my father then set up his own business. And from a young age, I would help with him working as a landscape gardener. I attended Ballasalla School and then on to Castle Rushen. upon leaving, which I did at quite a young age, I've had various jobs from a slaughterman to an apprentice butcher. I worked on farms, Ballaglonny at the ferry bridge. I worked in factories, the shoe factory. And after that, I worked for the Manx Electricity Authority for quite a few years before training to be a tattooist, which I've done now for the last 30 years. I've been involved in that industry and I've had an amazingly good career and life on the Isle of Man.
1: Now, on some of the literature you've put out ahead of the election, you say, "I believe in practical, common sense politics that's community led, beneficial and supportive of our island's residents." So just tell us a bit about common sense politics. What does that look like to you?
0: Well, the common sense part is when we're negotiating contracts for the different schemes that are going ahead, there must be a way of using a bit more common sense to where a contract is written, that it's a fixed contract in our benefit, or at least fair going forward. And common sense is there's a large part of our community which to use the public footpaths. They're not being maintained. The common sense thing is to work with the community, whether it's direct government involvement or a combination of the community and the government, to fix those footpaths and allow people to get out into nature, which is what they want to do.
1: So with those contracts then, what at the moment isn't common sense about them?
0: The fact that the Liverpool land stage has gone so far over budget, I think the private companies, they're in the business to make as much money as they can. And I think it seems that they take advantage of some members of our government and other governments when given prices and writing contracts, which allow them to add extra charges. And it's literally gone out of control.
1: You've touched on it there, but do you think there is then a lack of common sense at the moment in politics?
0: No, I think the Isle of Man's doing very well for itself. When you look at the stats of our the money we have saved, and we can utilise, we've done very well for ourselves. So the people who are in charge are doing a good job. However, there's always room for improvement, and I think it just needs maybe someone like myself, who's just a normal working Manxman, who can keep an eye on the situation from a different perspective.
1: Would you continue to be a normal working Manxman, though, if you were a politician?
0: If elected, I would certainly keep my hand in the art of tattooing. I love it. It's a hobby as well as a passion. It also gives me very direct access to a large, broad range of the community, because I tattoo people from lawyers, doctors, to the normal working people in the street. And they're quite honest when they're talking to me, because it's a bit like being at the hairdressers, I guess. The conversation flows. I'm hearing directly from them, their concerns and worries. And I take that in, listen, and it helps me form opinions.
1: Now, you say you're not standing to radically change our island. So as you're a new face, why would someone pick you then if they don't want radical change?
0: Well, obviously, if they want radical change, then I wouldn't be the man to vote for. But I think the Isle of Man stands quite uniquely on the world stage. Our culture, our heritage is so important. Some of our biggest selling points, and we need to maintain that.
1: In terms of how Parliament and government interact, what's your understanding of that? Do you think Parliament has enough power, Tim Wald has enough power to hold government to account?
0: I would certainly hope so. It does seem over the last few years that the people who we pay to make the decisions that guide the House of Keys and our people, from what I'm listening to people saying on the doorstep, they feel they're not making it for the benefit of the people of the Isle of Man. So maybe something there has lost its way a little bit. Maybe there isn't enough local connection within the civil servants, and possibly some of the high ones aren't being held accountable for the decisions that ultimately they make and then pass through the MHKs to the public.
1: Do you think, in terms of, particularly in Tynwald, do you think government has too much power in terms of the block vote that the Council of Ministers has, or is that something that needs to be looked at?
0: I think it's important that the elected members of the MHAs of the House of Keys and Tynwald are able to make decisions and push them forward. What we're seeing a lot the last few years, everything has to go to consultation. Everything has to be put to the back to the public. And most of the time, it's a 50-50 split. The people who don't like it are very vocal. The ones who are indifferent don't say very much at all. And there's a large proportion of the community who sat in the middle who are pretty indifferent. They just want people to run the government for them in an efficient, common sense way to allow them to live, work on our beautiful island.
1: In terms of the relationship as well between local authorities and government, what's your stance on that?
0: That's a difficult one. I do contact the local authorities on occasion with complaints and stuff. And just this week, there was no bin collection. And I just did what a normal member of the public did. I went onto their Facebook page, no information. And there seems to be a lack of communication. The people I've dealt with within the local authorities seem a bit hesitant. And I don't know whether it's because there's been so much public criticism that they're now feeling they can't say anything to anyone. So I'd like to bridge that gap and get them all working together, because that's basically what we're wanting to do in reality.
1: Just coming back to your comments a moment ago about consultations and how we have seen somewhere there's a bit of a 50-50 split. How do you tackle that when there's an issue that the public is essentially divided on?
0: I think the public are going to have faith in their voting, that the people are elected are a fair representation of themselves. And that being said, they have to follow those paths, what they believe to be the right path for the Isle of Man, and hopefully support it. Obviously raise concerns and lobby the MHKs, which is the right thing to do, and see where we go from there.
1: We've seen lots of talk over the last couple of years about referenda and perhaps giving the public more say in some government decisions. Is that something you think could be a bit too complicated for some issues?
0: I basically think that's a really good idea. But what I'm finding again on the doorstep is people are quite indifferent. They just want to live their life and be able to do it and know that the people representing them are doing a good job. So, yes, if it's a very important topic, I'll have a referendum. But I don't think government can really work if we're having to stop and ask back to the people constantly. So probably no, but yes on a very important questions.
1: In terms of where you would fit in if you were elected, would you see yourself taking a government role, for example?
0: Not initially. I spent 2 years as an apprentice tattooist, and it was at least a year of that was before I even attempted to mark someone's skin for life. So I would take the same frame of mind if I went into politics. I'd obviously have to find out if I was enjoying it and making a positive difference. If I was, and I found I could, I have been asked this on the doorstep several times, and I would be very interested in the tourism side, promoting the Isle of Man, as opposed to, I'm not a lawyer or an accountant or a doctor, and I'm like I said, I'm just a Manxman who's done very well for himself using the opportunities I've had, and I promote the Isle of Man wherever I travel, and I'd like to continue that if possible.
1: What do you make of the legislative process itself? There are obviously several different readings that bills go through. Is that scrutiny good, or is it quite a slow process?
0: I think it is a slow process from when you're from the outside looking in. But obviously every single word has to be checked because it can make such a difference. So I think it has to happen. It's going to be a challenge for me. But I also think that if we could simplify the process to make it more understandable to the normal working person, the normal resident on the Isle of Man, then that would be the way forward.
1: What do you think the priorities for the next administration are?
0: Well, I think diversifying our income. streams. Obviously, 60% of our income is from insurance and financial sector, and only around 30% is from the normal working people. So we need to build on industry, make paths easier for the industry to get off the island once things are made and produced. Diversify our income. That's how I live my own life. Diversify my income, and it's something that the government also needs to do to protect us from if one certain industry disappears, we've got other things to fall back on.
1: So what would those other things be? Are there any particular industries that we need to be looking at?
0: I think the most important thing is for government to support entrepreneurial ideas and to the local people. It's individuals who come up with the best ideas, and government should be there to help and support them. I'm not saying completely financially back them, but some of the legislation could be made simpler to make it easier for them to create well-established businesses that are successful here and successful for the Isle of Man.
1: We asked you your priorities when we asked you to fill in your candidate information for Manx Radio, and one of the ones you listed there was reducing GP waiting times. What is the issue there, and what do you think needs to be done?
0: Well, when you talk to various residents from the Isle of Man, the different surgeries are handling this a lot better than others. A recent visit to the doctors myself, the doctor had to take quite a bit of time writing notes as we went through. It sort of broke up that flow of me trying to communicate the issues that I had and why I was there. And I'm fully aware I've only got 5 or 10 minutes to get that across before I have to then go away. And unfortunately, in the South Island at the moment, it's a six week waiting list sometimes for just a standard appointment. So having spoke to other doctors working throughout the UK, they seem to have accepted AI a lot quicker, where just like me and you were talking now, the AI can make a note of this, and then it's just for the doctor to check. So that would be one very simple way of speeding up the time of meeting your doctor and making sure that everything you'd said had been noted. I'm very happy to work with whoever's in the doctor's surgery to try and facilitate making the whole process easier for our residents, because I know it's a very stressful thing for the people of Russian, particularly at the moment, and hopefully we can rectify it.
1: One of the other issues you highlighted was housing. Now, of course, that was a big talking point in the last election. Do you think enough has been done? Do you think that has been a high enough priority over the last 5 years?
0: It's a difficult one. People are starting to live different lives now. It's not the standard you get into a relationship, live together for a while, buy a house. Individuals are now trying to do it on their own. It makes it twice as difficult. So the government maybe needs to consult with developers, and social housing needs to be built directed towards the way people are now living. So maybe one and two bedroom houses rather than two and three. The schemes that the government already have can certainly be built on. I took advantage of it 37 years ago. I had a first time buyer's house. And the only problem, there was a bit too much of government involvement at that time. To be able to get the house, you had to be married. So at 19, we'd been in a relationship for quite a few years. We got married, but from the 14 houses in the close where we got our house, 12 people are now divorced. So forcing people to get married, forcing people to sign into mortgages too young isn't the way forward. But certainly building units which are more suitable for the way that people are currently living and giving as much assistance that the government can. One of my little ideas would be social housing. Let's get some more social housing built under the same remit where it suits the people what they need, one and two bedroom units. So if your standard rent is £500 a month, offer them £1,000 a month rent, but that 500 extra will be held by the government for, say, a period of 5 years. And at the end of that period, that money can then be released as a deposit for them to move into the private sector. Because when you've only got to pay £500 a month, it's very easy to overspend on other items in your life, whereas if you sort of give them the incentive to save, so they're living comfortably, hopefully, and saving at the same time, that would be going forward, I think, quite a good idea.
1: You talked there about the kind of the changing way people live these days. Do you think sometimes the island and government can be perhaps a little bit slow to catch up with things like that?
0: I think it's something that we have to keep an eye on, and things develop. Once you become established, I'm 58, so I'm not really thinking about how someone who's 18, how they're living their lives, 25. I can see how they are, but it's not It's totally different to how I am. So, yeah, we can make ourselves more aware. We need to listen to people, and their input is important, how they want to live. And from what I'm hearing, the people in sitting in front of me and the people on the doorsteps, is they're struggling to get on the household market, but they're trying to do it individually, which makes it twice as difficult. And I'm certainly not saying they should be forced into having relationships to buy a house. That isn't the way forward at all, because like I just highlighted, it just leads in the end to people splitting up, and that creates its own set of problems for the community.
1: In terms of in your constituency then, what is the number one priority there?
0: Most of the constituents, to be honest, on the doorstep, are concerned about footpaths and dog muck, which you'd expect. They're also they're just very concerned that the local brown sites aren't being utilised. There's a lot of empty spaces on the promenade. They are more a little bit concerned about Erie Stain and the proposed windmills up there. And the same as everyone else in the Isle of Man, that the government is looking after their best interests, both national and local government.
1: What's your view on the Erie Stain proposals?
0: From reading up, it seems that the on-land wind turbines only produce a third to a half of the power that an out-at-sea wind turbine. So I'm a bit hesitant how they're going to get all the material up there. It does seem they're going to cause a great deal of damage, and I'm totally for green energy. If you can take the power from the sun and utilise it and make it good for the people of the Isle of Man, then that's the way we should be going. The Erie Stain one, I'm probably against that, just for the sheer scale and the fact that they don't produce as much energy as a turbine at sea.
1: You mentioned the power from the sun there. What is the alternative then, green energy-wise?
0: Tidal. Some of the Scottish islands are doing very well from tidal energy. I'm meeting a gentleman very shortly, actually, to discuss the capacity to tap into the thermal energy underneath the Isle of Man, because we are partly volcanic in the south. And he is an expert in that field and is extremely convinced that that would be one alternative. Again, diversification is the way forward. You don't put all your eggs in one basket. That's where you're going to come unstuck. So if it can be a mixture of wind and solar. The biggest issue at the moment is storage. But if you're looking on a worldwide scale, they are really ramping up that part. And as soon as we can store electricity efficiently, then I think we've won the game. And solar would probably be the best way. I have a motorhome, which is fully solar. My boat, I have a solar on that, which charges the batteries. So I'm very keen to use it. I've had a couple of quotes on my house, but I'm struggling to get people to commit to come and do it. And I think that's because they're so busy at the moment. But it's certainly something I'm looking forward to getting fitted and have a battery wall and take me off the grid. I like the idea of being off grid.
1: In Russia a lot, and the South perhaps more generally, a lot of the topics that were talked about perhaps during the last election, things like a Newcastle Russian High School, Port St Mary High Street, they're still topics that we're talking about now. Do you think there has been enough investment in the south of the island?
0: It is a real shame that Castle Russian hasn't been started. My grandson is about to start his last year in Russian, so it would have been lovely for him to go through Castle Russian or the new Castle Russian. So hopefully we can get the first sod cut on that very soon. As regards the High Street, I know Church Road in Port Erin, people are concerned about that as well. I think it has to be a combination of the government, the local government, and the people running those businesses themselves to get together and as a community to advertise themselves, to use social media as best they can. Unfortunately, it seems to be the way of it now, that unless you can make a TikTok what's going on in your business, people seem to overlook you. But there are some great businesses down there which are used quite a lot, I believe, from what I've seen. Port St Mary has just had the new Kellers made, which is a really nice place to go and chill. Hopefully that will see people, the footfall coming back onto the High Street from people visiting that. And I'd just say to other local businesses there to invest in yourself, to find new ways to get your name and your products out there and encourage people in.
1: Is it for businesses to be investing, or would you like to see more support from government as well?
0: It really has to be a combination of both. But it is, when you're running my business, I invest heavily back in myself. I always have for the last 25 years. My profits go back into the business and to push myself out and use of social medias and advertising. So it definitely has to be a combination of both. I wouldn't. That's pretty much all I can say. That it has to be a government. If the businesses can work with the government and vice versa, then I feel success can be made.
1: Now, one of the other topics that you mentioned as one of your priorities when you filled in our survey was immigration. Now, we know that the government in this administration has had a look at growing the population. What are your thoughts on that?
0: That is a hot topic. I'm hearing it a lot on the doorsteps. People are concerned. I think their main concern is the thought of illegal immigration. I would agree with them. If you're coming in illegally, no, that's not how we want you to come into the Isle of Man. The government's stance of attracting immigration, I can understand it because obviously we have a falling population. We're not having enough children to sustain our communities, so we need to replace some of them. The government currently is trying to attract new workers and residents. I would change that word to allow. It's a very simple change, and basically it would pre-check the people who are coming in. So we already do it a little bit through the work permit system, although that was relaxed substantially, and I know they're bringing it back a little bit. It was good to see that the government quickly react to the English change in their immigration from 5 to 10 years, and I think we've done that the same. However, I do feel that anyone who's already been on that pathway to a 5-year registration should be able to continue that, because it seems very unfair to start someone on a pathway to then stop it bluntly. But anyone new coming through would have to accept the 10 years. But the word attract and allow is very important. To allow someone, you can ask them very simple questions. Do you have any criminal convictions? Yes, I got done for speeding twice, and I stole a can of lemonade from a sweet shop when I was 13. Okay, that's fine. But the next person, yes, I have criminal convictions. I've stolen 3 cars and I've had 2 convictions for assault. No, I'm afraid you can't come to live on our island, because we can't. You have to allow people to make mistakes in life, but we have to, as an island, assess what those mistakes are and judge whether they are good for us.
1: You talked about the concern on the doorstep regarding illegal immigration. Do you think there is enough being done around border security on the island?
0: Well, I've recently flown a few times on and off the island. I haven't had to give ID at all. The boat is the same. I think the issue is that when people are given right to leave to stay within the UK and the common travel area, then they have the same right as everyone else to travel to and from the Isle of Man. And I can't really see, if someone has a legal right to travel, how are you going to stop them unless they are permanently thinking of moving to the Isle of Man? And under those circumstances, that's when the allow scenario should come into play.
1: And one of the other topics you touched on, and I think you mentioned it earlier in this conversation, was heritage. What are your thoughts on that?
0: It's so important. It really is. It's what makes Manx, Manx. So the Craigneish, the sound, I can remember sitting on the little painted mushrooms at the original Sound Cafe. The Mananan Centre needs an update without question. The museum in Douglas is a fantastic venue, and they do so much work, and it's all free. And I quite often send people that way. In Russian itself, Port Erin, Peel Beach. We've got all the facilities an island needs to attract people. And we just need to make sure they're maintained, worked upon, and get better.
1: Do you think they have been maintained? We've seen issues with, say, the lack of bus to Craigneish, the cafe in the Arble being closed, the lack of work on the horse tram tracks. Is there enough done on heritage?
0: Well, the horse trams should be at the sea terminal without question. Always was, should always be. It's certainly a strong part of our heritage. Investing, government has to decide where the money's going to go, and there's a lot of pressure from every corner that they want the money brought through. It is very important. If we're not maintaining our infrastructure for tourism and for our residents, then people will stop using it and people won't come. However, it is partly community-led. If people won't use a facility, then, and a lot of them are run by private individuals, then how can that continue? It can't be supported wholly by government. However, some of the museums and stuff, but they generate income for us as well.
1: On the flip side, there will be people who say these are nice to have, but we have a health service that's struggling for its funding. Where is the line there between funding for things like heritage and funding for what people might describe as core services?
0: I think they equally have a place. The health service is paramount. I think we fell into a reactive health service now as opposed to a proactive health service, and there's a lot that we can do to work on that. But again, people aren't coming on holiday here to go to the hospital. They're coming on holiday to walk the footpaths, to visit the historic areas and use the trams and the trains and Craigneish, etc. So it's important that they're maintained if they go away, because these people are leaving us reviews, and we need to maintain a high score on a global market.
1: Now, we've just got a couple of minutes left in this interview. So what would your final message be to the voters of Rushen?
0: Please take a little bit of time to look at all the candidates' manifestos, get to meet them. By all means, get in touch with me. My contact details, email, etc., are all over the internet now, and I'm very easy to find. I really do want to hear, because it gives me the broader range of input, helps me to round myself up into what potentially could be a good MHK. Moving forward, get involved. And furthermore than that, on an island basis, if there's anyone out there who is still thinking about whether to put their name forward, particularly if you're a long resident and you've Manx heritage, do it. And this is why I put my name forward. I believe the Isle of Man is the best place to live on the planet. Without question. And I know a lot of other people do. And it's only by putting your name forward and doing your very best that the Isle of Man will also do its very best.
1: You mentioned their manifestos. I know you've not published yours just yet. I think you're planning to in August. What goes into putting that together? How important is that public feedback?
0: Obviously, I have to put my ideas, but they're again shaped by what I'm hearing and the people I've talked to and all the people I've spoken to over the years. It is quite difficult because things change very rapidly. If I'd wrote my manifesto 6 weeks ago, I would have been talking about 20 mile an hour speed limits, which is still going to be an issue, I think. It's a day in politics, I think, is the terminology. And it does move very fast. I don't want to put my manifesto out too early. So, yeah, it will be coming out mid-August, late August. But it's well on the way.
2: That was Simon Williams, who's hoping to represent Rushen in the House of Keys. Also standing in the constituency are Michael Crowe, Michelle Hayward, Mark Kemp and Lawrence Vaughan Williams. 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
9: Creedle Vastunish Ellen Vanin, Shaw Radio Vanin. 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We've been asked to announce the death of Mary Trustham, aged 88 years, of Balaff. She passed away on Sunday, the 21st of June, at Nobles Hospital. Beloved wife of the late Jack George Trustham, cherished mother of Edward and mother-in-law of Bradia, adored grandmother of Zane and Luca, and sister of Charles. A Requiem Mass will take place at 10 a.m. on Wednesday, the 8th of July, at Our Lady Star of the Sea Roman Catholic Church in Ramsey, followed by a private interment. Family flowers only, please. For further information regarding donations to site matters in lieu of flowers, please contact Corkland Callow by telephoning 813 114. This has been the obituary of Mary Trustham.
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0: Ryan. Thank you, Chris. Back tomorrow morning at 9 o'clock for the morning show. We're open line on Man in Line next. 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Were you at Timmel Day yesterday? What do you think of it all? And what do you feel about this, the petitions against the wind farm? Any use? Any thoughts? You're on next on Man in Line, Shore Radio Vannin.
1: Manx Radio News at 12 o'clock. Fastamai, I'm Darren Timpson. A Turnwell Day petitioner is calling for empty office and retail blocks to be turned into apartments. In the UK, this is possible under permitted development rights. David Buttery believes applying the same rules here would ease housing demand.
2: It's an effort to try and provide more accommodation, more affordable accommodation, because, you know, if you're going to try and grow the economy, people have got to be able to afford to live here.
1: The conversion of disused shops and office space in town centres featured as part of a consultation held by government last year. A third candidate has announced their plans to stand in the middle in September's general election. Alf Kane has spent more than 50 years building and running businesses with involvement in manufacturing, construction and farming. If elected, he says his priorities will include the cost of living, housing and ensuring government is more accountable. Also standing in middle are Jason Moore and Andre Risher. New legislation that would introduce more age restrictions on nicotine products will be considered by the Legislative Council later. Cabinet Office Minister David Ashford has sought to have the Nicotine Products Bill 2026 complete all readings in both branches last week, but MLCs wanted more time to consider amendments introduced by the House of Keys. The proposals seek to close a loophole in the law to prevent under-18s being able to buy nicotine pouches. MLCs will sit to consider the bill from 2:30 p.m. Bishop Tricia Hillas is set to chair a new Relationships, Sexuality and Gender Working Group for the Church of England. It will, among other things, explore legal and legislative questions around special services and what legislation would need to be needed to license or ordain same-sex marriage clergy. It marks the next step following the Church's Living in Love and Faith programme, which concluded in February this year. Bishop Tricia says she is delighted with the diocese of Soder on Man can contribute to the wider church in this way.
3: As chair, I've been asked to serve for 3 years in the first instance, and there is quite a careful timetable been given to me. Part of that will be reporting back to the House of Bishops and reporting back to General Synod, so there will be regular updates.
1: In international news, Belgium's Football Association taunted the USA by posting "Overturn this" on social media as they thrashed the co-hosts 4-1 to reach the World Cup quarterfinals. President Trump called FIFA bosses to allow striker Florian Balogun to play despite his red card. Prince Harry is expected to get the results of a court case he brought against the publishers of the Daily Mail later. He's in the UK for 5 days, but it's not known where he's staying after Buckingham Palace blocked him. And the UK has entered its third heatwave in as many months. Temperatures are predicted to climb as high as 35 degrees Celsius later this week. 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
0: Goramaya, thank you, Darren, from the Ronalds Way Met Office. There's no wind warning in operation for the North Irish Sea. State of sea is slight. And the weather, well, dry and bright. It's cloudy, light to moderate west southwesterly, and a daylight maximum 21 degrees Celsius. It'll be dry after dark and down to 15 through the night. Forger Crane, Wednesday, dry and sunny with light breezes, top temperature 21, overnight minimum 15. And Thursday, dry and sunny in a light breeze and up to 22 degrees. Tides on the way back in. High waters 13 minutes past 5. Sunset 9 minutes before 10 tonight. Low tide 20 to midnight. Sunrise in the morning at 4 minutes to 5. And high water tomorrow morning is at 20 to 6.
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0: Pastor Mai, good afternoon. Welcome to Man and Lion today. It's Tuesday. It feels like a Monday. That was because yesterday was a bank holiday. It was Timmel Day yesterday. Met lots of people on the field yesterday. And the weather was absolutely lovely. Always that great, great combination of colours. A very blue sky, the green of the hills, and the red Manx flag. Lovely. And a question from Anthony, who said, does anybody know why the Timrel ceremony isn't actually held on the 5th of July? Why is it not held on the 5th of July? We'll try and find out for you. Many other countries have their national day on the actual day, but ours seems to move around. If it's at a weekend, it happens on a Monday. Thank you, Anthony. We'll pass that through to people who will find the information out for you. That's why. And that's why. A note in from Steve. This is regarding hospitality last week. Jed Power was on talking about hospitality. A takeaway lunch in town sets you back a tenner. If you went for a pub lunch and a pint, you're looking at £20 to £25. So working from home versus working in the office is not the issue. It's just not affordable for lots of people. And even those in the office bring their own lunch rather than paying hundreds per month to eat out what they can't afford, says Steve. Thank you. That was Steve's opinion. Jed Power was saying that there are lots of people who work for government who are still working from home. And presumably this is a legacy of COVID. Now, I don't know what your view is on this, but do you think if you're hired to work from an office, should you be working in that office or should you be sitting at home? Lots of people got used to working from home during COVID. But I wonder what you think about this. Does that engender a lack of team spirit if you're working from home? We had a note in from Denise on the same subject, actually, last week, who said, when Jed was talking about people working from home, I know somebody who works from home and does all the Zoom stuff and everything, sitting in pyjama bottoms with a collar and tie on top. Well, let's say they're trainers, shall we? Trainer bottoms. Well, interesting, isn't it? And that was what was thrown up by COVID, working from home. The technology's there, but if you work from home, do you actually put in as much effort as were you in the office? You obviously don't get to know your colleagues or any new colleagues or any office skeet. Maybe that's a good thing. But any thoughts on it? And Jed's point was that lots of people who work in town obviously then go and buy a sandwich or two. Steve thinks it's unaffordable. Well, it depends how much you earn, of course, doesn't it? That's the point. But on a broader note, should, you know, if you're hired to work in an office just because COVID happened, and it was years ago now, shouldn't you be back in the office? Anyway, any thoughts on that? Text, email, call and WhatsApp. Let's get to the phones. And Peter's first with us today. Hello, Peter.
1: Oh, hello, Andy. It's Peter Murcott here. Now, I didn't ring about the question about Timrel Day. I've just heard you mentioning that. Yeah. I can probably answer that one for you.
0: Okay.
1: Yeah, it was decided by, now I'd have to, I'm just speaking from memory here. I think the act was called the Greenwich Mean Time Etc. Act, rather strange name. And I think it was 1883. And what the act said was, it was when the Isle of Man officially accepted Greenwich Mean Time. It hadn't accepted it until that date. And at the same time, it dealt with the question of the Timrel Day ceremony. And under the Act, where July the 5th falls on a Sunday, then the actual ceremony will take place the following day. And that's what the Act says.
0: Okay. So do we know the actual reason? But why would they, if our date is the 5th of July, why would they change it? Why would they put it on a Monday?
1: The Act doesn't actually say, doesn't explain. It just, as far as I know, I remember reading it because I did a paper about the whole question about the calendar and so on.
0: Right.
1: And that was part of it that arose. To my memory, and I'd obviously have to go back and look at it again, I don't think it gave a reason. I just think it was a general act about time, it included that in it, but I don't think it gave a reason.
0: Okay.
1: Why they said it would be Monday. Okay. Whether it was to do with the fact of people going to church, possibly it was, but it doesn't say.
0: Okay.
1: To my knowledge, I can always, actually, probably inspired me, when I got a moment, I'll go and look it up again. Haven't read it for some years, but I do know that that was the legislation that actually laid down when Tyndall Day will be held on a Monday.
0: Okay.
1: So that's rather strange you should mention that. I hadn't rung about that at all, but I caught it. I'd rung about a document that probably people haven't heard of, and I hadn't until recently. It's got a long title. It's called the Sovereign Grant Reserve Annual Report and Accounts 2025 to 2026. Probably not the most interesting reading for most people. It deals with the grant to the monarchy, which actually was established in its present form by the Sovereign Grant Act 2011. It had in it just a small section about what it called the King's official duties. Now, in previous years, it has, so I understand, and I have to say I haven't read, I've never read the document before this year, but I understand that in previous years, it would describe his official duties as His Majesty is Supreme Governor of the Church of England and the Defender of the Faith. Now, that name, you don't see it on Manx currency, but you do see it on British coinage where it says FIDDEF, which is Fidei Defensor, or sometimes FD. And it's an ancient title, and it goes back to 1521, and the present legislation that governs it is an act of 1543 that has never been changed. Now, given the fact that that is the King's position, it now said this year, His Majesty is Supreme Governor of the Church of England and protects the space for faith within the multi-faith nation. Now, I don't quite know whether that one's been thought through. I'm not aware that the Act of 1543 has been amended. I would venture to say 99% certain that it hasn't. And so you've got a complete dichotomy there, because the governor of the church, the supreme governor of a church, would not naturally be the defender of space for faith in a multi-faith Britain. I mean, there's all the queries there. I don't know how you justify this new phrase called multi-faith Britain. I'm far from clear what a person would do to defend space for faith. That is extremely vague, whereas the defender of the faith is far clearer. So what I've done, I've written a little booklet on this, because I doubt whether anybody is really acquainted with the history of the defender of the faith. And I've expanded it, actually, to cover the point that's just here. And as I've said before, if anybody would like a copy and is extremely interested in this,
0: Peter, where do you think the tension lies within that? I mean, what's the problem?
1: Well, the problem is that the two just don't go together. I mean, if you are the Supreme Governor of the Church of England, then you're head of a church which is primarily and completely Christian. Now, why would you suddenly drop the arms and legs of what that means, that you are the defender of the faith? I mean, it's gone on for 500 years. Why has it suddenly been dropped this year?
0: Why do you think there's obviously been some sort of impetus for that to happen?
1: Well, His Majesty did say back in 1994, I believe, in a television interview, that he wanted to be defender of faith. Now, that would require an act of parliament if he was going to be that, because his title is actually established in the statute. I don't think any act of parliament, in fact, I know that no act of parliament was ever passed. And when he became king, he automatically inherited that title, as all monarchs have had. And so it's far from clear where this has come from, because it isn't a title that he has. He hasn't got a title of protecting space for faith. That's and it's extraordinarily vague as to what it... I haven't a clue what it means.
0: Okay. You say this pamphlet's available. How do people get hold of it?
1: Me?
0: Yeah.
1: Or just call and see me. Give me a ring, 611-483. I haven't actually written a pamphlet. It's actually... It's a booklet of 20 pages which takes people through the whole history of how it happened and then makes some comment on this new description, which really is at variance with an Act of Parliament. And it just really raises the question of, well, where's this come from?
0: Okay.
1: And what does it mean?
0: All right.
1: Because it isn't clear.
0: Appreciate it. Peter, thank you for that.
1: Okay, thank you. Good. Bye-bye.
0: 16 minutes past 12. Peter's telephone number again is 611-483, if you'd like to avail yourself of more information. And Eric's on now. Hi, Eric.
2: Hi, Andy. I've got two or three things I want to talk about. Start with the good stuff. Skateboard event in Ramsey on the mountain in Ramsey over the weekend was absolutely brilliant. It was brilliant. The village he set up in the old Albert Road School car park, and they had food, drink, all local. A large screen where you could watch the events coming down the mountain, and basically it was just so good, you know. And the place Sunday afternoon was really chocker with people in there. So for once, it's something that we've got right, and I hope that they come back again another year.
0: Well, I mean, as you say, there was great reaction online about it. Of course, last year it was at Faulty Will. It was going down there, which is more of a hill.
2: Yeah.
0: But you reckon this is better? It was, well, they closed from the bungalow to Barul Park.
2: Yeah,
0: didn't they?
2: Yeah, they ran. The race was from just above the 26 milestone down into Ramsey, just at Leaney Road there. But they had the village, or there must have been six large marquees there, big screen TV, you know, and you could see everything you wanted to see from there. Like you say, you get food and drink. You know, really well run thing, you know, and it could get bigger, I think, if. You know, if the other man wanted to take part in that, it was brilliant. It certainly made Ramsey busier on Sunday than what it is any other day.
0: Yeah, yeah. Did you? I mean, you watched the races. Which one? I mean, because there was the skateboard, there was the luge one there, where they come down on their back. That's phenomenal.
2: Yeah.
0: That thing, crikey.
2: Yeah, it was good. There's a lot of it on Facebook now. If you go on and look for it, and you can see it. But it really was. I went up to the hairpin and watched them there for a bit. But then on the Sunday afternoon, I spent most of it watching it on the big screen. You know, you get to see a lot more.
0: Yeah.
2: You know, but it really was good, you know, and it definitely should come back again. And I think that's the ideal place. But when it was in Faulty Will, you didn't have anywhere there, you know, where you had, like, the village that was here to go with it. You know, and that makes it, you know, when you go in there and watch it and have a drink and get something to eat, you know, it was a really well-run event.
0: Okay. All right. Well, happy to pass that along. Well done to everybody involved in that.
2: Yeah. Well, now I've got the bad bits.
0: Oh, I see. That was the bouquet. Now the brickbat.
2: Yeah. I went out to Bride on Saturday to a meeting that they're having about the civic community site.
0: Yeah.
2: And Bride refusing to pay. Well, the first thing, I went there to the hall. No disabled access whatsoever. So I tripped on the way in and injured my finger. You know, how can a public building still have no disabled access into it? They're holding meetings in there and you can't get in properly. How is that even able to be done in this day and age that they have not updated that at all?
0: Well, if anybody knows from Bride, we'd like to hear.
2: Yeah, well, the next bit then, the even worse bit. When I got into the meeting, into the hall, I was promptly kicked out again. I wasn't allowed to be in there. I asked them, would they answer my questions? And they said, no, they wouldn't answer my questions. And then they said, it is only for bride residents only. So I asked them, is it not better if you're wanting to put this in the public and your reasons for not wanting to pay for the civic amenity site, wouldn't it be better if you allowed people to listen to it? Because they're not allowing people to listen to it. And the majority of people that would go to that meeting, well, obviously they're all going to be with their bride because they're keeping all the rates down. And this argument that they've got, that that you've got the domestic rate and then you've got the business rate, 73% of brides' rates money comes from the sandpit. Right. And they are now saying that their rate should not include the sand pit. Well, what happens in Douglas and Braddon? The places up the business park, they must be paying business rates. You don't see them being taken out of it. Mm. Yeah, they ruined. Bride ruined the last board. That's what ruined it when they refused to pay their share. Yeah, and they're now being asked to pay now £111,000. Which is their share of it. Ramsey commissioners, or Ramsey Town, they pay 51% of the running cost of the civic amenity site. Now, you've got, I think it's seven boards, six have all agreed to what they're going to pay, and it's all done the rates, it's all perfectly right. Like I say, Ramsey is the biggest payer to it. But Bride, when they're being asked for £111,000, they just say, no, we're not going to pay it. So what's going to happen? There's supposed to be, I think it's in this month's Tynwald, where they're going to formalise a new board to run the site. But how can they? And I know other commissioners are saying, no paper should be signed to agree that there's a new board set to run that until the DOI get the money out of Bride Commissioners. Because why should everybody else be paying to run that and Bride Commissioners don't want to pay a penny?
0: Is that, well, do you say they don't want to pay anything, or they don't want to pay what they consider as their fair share?
2: Well, but you've got to remember, I didn't get in the meeting, but as far as I'm aware, their bill is £111,000.

0: along with everybody else. Ramsey isn't complaining. You know, they're paying 51%. You know, so how can you argue that Ramsey paying 51%, but Bride don't want to pay it? So, okay, then, you just don't bother paying. All the other places will pay for you. I'm afraid that's not the way it works.
1: Hmm.
0: And I hope that the MHKs are hearing this. And when this comes up in Tynwald to agree to this new board, no board should be agreed until somebody sorts out Bride. And the ones who need to sort it out is the DOI.
1: Okay. All right, Eric, we appreciate it. And we'll ask the question of Bride and see how far we get.
0: Well, I don't think you get very far, because I didn't.
1: Okay. Thanks,
0: just
1: Eric.
0: When you're asking a question, watch you don't fall over.
1: All right. Thanks for calling today. The lack of detail about proposals for the offshore wind farm led to a void of information being filled with misinformation. So say the Energy and Sustainability Group Isle of Man. They're holding an information event later this week about the Moor Vannin project and other renewable options for the Isle of Man. It's as an examination process into Ørsted's plans nears its conclusion. Now, chair of the ESC, the Energy and Sustainability Group, is Ralph Peake, of course, former MHK, and the group's research director is Dr. Dave Quirk. Ralph Peake and Dave Quirk explain.
2: Many people are basing their decision on what information is available, and there's been a lack of information, really, available for people to make an informed decision. And that's the great shame, really. We seem to have had this project spoken about. I mean, you know, you'll remember many years ago that this project started, and there wasn't the intensity discussions around it at the time. But certainly now, with the lack of information, it's really opened up that void, really, a void of information, and people are then getting fearful and making decisions on misinformation that there is around, and that's the great shame, really. So, we're just trying to address that, really, and be available for people to try and find some correct information from ourselves and other sources.
3: 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I mean, where should that information be coming from?
2: Well, it can come from many sources, but the government is involved in this, and you would hope that there'd be more information easily digestible for the public to understand and make their own minds up then, and try and find a way of seeking answers to some of their questions.
1: 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It's available as a podcast at manxradio.com. So what do you think about this? The lack of details about this offshore wind farm basically means that what they say is that misinformation has fallen into the hole. And whose fault is this? And what should be done about it?
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3: Text, email, call and WhatsApp. Oh, just, I've got an announcement to make, by the way. A week today, I'm going to prison. On Tuesday, the 14th of July, I'm going to prison. Man in Line's going to prison. We're going to the Isle of Man prison, chatting to people who run it and work there. And the prison, the new prison's 18 odd years old, when it moved from Victoria. I'd have to say that I think it was 25 years ago I did a Man in Line from the old Victoria Road prison. That's a grim place. Anyway, we're going to the new prison a week today. So how many prisoners does it hold? I mean, how much do you actually know about the prison? There's lots of skeet about the prison, but how much do you actually know? What vocational training and education is available there to actually put people back to work if they come out of prison? How does the probation service work? Is it true that the prison's full? Are they going to get a new wing? What's happening there? And what are the conditions like for inmates, but also for the staff who work there? Like it or not, the prison's part of our life. It's part of our island life. It's your chance to find out exactly how the Isle of Man prison works and fits into the Isle of Man. A week today, Man in Line goes to jail. Here's Dewan now. Hi, Dewan.
4: If they don't let you out, Andy, we'll come and rescue you.
3: Well, thank you.
4: As long as you pay for the fuel out to Jerby. Did you have your skateboard out this weekend?
3: I didn't make it to Ramsey for the skateboard.
4: No, I think with your aerodynamics, I could just see you coming into Ramsey on a skateboard.
3: Well, that
4: I
3: would be good.
4: Moving the sand on Douglas Promenade. Who'd have ever thought of that?
3: Well, yes, actually, you're quite right. I got an email about that. Somebody said, a lady sent me an email about it. There's a digger on the sand, isn't there?
4: Yes, I believe so. Isn't that novel? I've never thought of that in all my life, Andy. I don't know where they're going to put it, but it's a good start, isn't it? Speedy recovery to the DOI minister as well, Tim Crookall. I believe he's had a little bit of a fall. I'm sure that pothole will get filled in quick. How did you think of Timbald, Andy? I've seen you down there. You were dressed as eloquently as normal.
3: I mean, they changed the timetable around, so we were all a bit at sixes and sevens. But John Moss held it together for the broadcast. But it was okay. As always, I mean, I have to say, it's a great unspeakable. Not as many goers used to go. And it all livens up when everybody starts coming for the afternoon bit. What did you think?
4: Yeah, I there was a delay. I think it was a medical emergency at the start. So
3: that's right, and Dr. Allinson was legging it across to deal with it all.
4: Excellent. Yes, there is less that watches the proceedings and the ceremony now. The Fairfield was full. I'm very, very busy for the whole length of the day.
3: They changed the layout. Were there as many stalls? Because there seemed to be more room to move around.
4: Yeah, I think the health and safety guys have been in there, I think, and reorganised the stalls, probably. There was a few there, but there seemed to be less stalls, but definitely a lot of people. And obviously St John's, is when the weather's great, it comes alive. There's less people watching the proceedings now. I don't know where you put that down to. Is that because there's less Manx people here now that are interested in that? Or is it just apathy with government that they're not interested in it?
3: Joan, that's the great unspoken. There are, I mean, the actual proportion of true Manx people is going down and down and down. And obviously over the past, and immigration is part of our way of life. It's been going on for years. Back to the 1960s when the population went down to 40,000, everybody was leaving the place. So by that definition, more and more people are coming in from outside the Isle of Man. Now, how long it takes people to pick up the Isle of Man and understand the ways of the Isle of Man, well, who knows, because media is all pervasive. All the television stations come from across. So who knows, Duan? What do you think?
4: I think, well, on an outside view, whoever's organising that from government, I think have done a good job to reinvent it. I think the original ceremony used to be done and packed up and finished by 1 o'clock, and they've made it into a family day and a cultural day, which is great. They've now got the Global Village and, of course, the Viking Village as well, which I think John Shakespeare has a lot to do with. And the whole event, I think, has been made into a really good cultural day. And the Cayley at night time, there must have been over 100 people dancing in the Cayley at night time, which is fantastic, with Greg Jochen and his band doing the traditional Manx music.
3: Yeah.
4: And it's great to see so many people getting involved with that. I mean, absolutely fantastic. And, of course, the pipe band at the end of the night. So they've made it into a great Manx cultural event. That's absolutely great to see. Just dropping a little bit onto what Peter was saying there, I've been watching this story unfold for the last few weeks about the Defender of the Faiths. And this is interesting where this is leading to. And again, connected with the Timbal ceremony and you know, the church proceedings, etc. And the base of, Christian faith. I'm just wondering, you know, with the rise of extremist Islam, how we're going to cope in the future, because people seem to be less interested in their faith in Christianity, and Christianity seems to be getting a lot of knocking. And I know there's going to be some comeback on the concepts of Christianity, but I'm not seeing a lot of other faiths depreciating as much as what ours is.
3: Well, the thing is, on the Isle of Man, the Roman Catholic faith is very healthy.
4: It is, and that's because of our influx of Filipino people.
3: And Polish as well.
4: And Polish, yeah, so that's kept the church alive. It's interesting. I mean, I think the mosque here now has got about 400 people that use the mosque here now, I believe, in Finch Road, from my little investigation. So, interesting concepts. But, yeah, I've been watching that, as Peter has, I'm sure, on where that's heading.
3: But, I mean, it's a matter of fact, though, Duan, that church attendances have done nothing but go down for the past 50 years. They're going down and down and down. So if the Anglican faith is dwindling because of a lack of attendance, that's nobody's fault but the Anglican faith, surely.
4: I absolutely totally agree with you. And you know, with the mention of Islam, you see now the difference in the UK, where lots of mayors and everything are getting elected on Muslim mayors and Islamic, because they do get in and they do vote, and they're made to vote. You know, that's their principle of getting their people in. So it's a very, very powerful religion, and growing very, very extremely. So, as you say, Andy, it's down to the people to, you know, choose what kind of lifestyle that they actually want and you know, where to put their beliefs.
3: Well, and that's the point. I mean, there are evangelical faiths on the Isle of Man. There are several churches. So if, you know, if they motivate their congregation, then that's what their job is to do. And if you know, portions of other faiths are dwindling, then they can't blame other people for that. And the fact is, the Islamic faith is, and you and I have been around long enough, haven't you, Muslims in the 1970s, who were the gentlest of people. You know, when people like Cat Stevens converted to Islam, it was not a contentious matter at all.
4: No, it's the extremes, I think, is the problem on all sides. It's the extremities. And, you know, I think that's where we are at the moment. You know, the thing sways from left to right in such a big way, and we need, you know, that nice middle ground, as we haven't got that at the moment, which is it's very concerning where the future is going with it. But and my thing on churches is I think it's a place where people could congregate. People felt the energy from a church, and you know, regardless of what you think about religion, in so much as Jesus,
3: yeah,
4: but just in a place where people could congregate, people could talk, and they came out there with a resonance from a church. And you see now with the splitting of you know, a lot of broken families and mental health issues now from all sorts of things. People need that there, solidarity and grouping together. I think what's showing in mental health issues very much so. And be interesting to see what happens at the prison when you report back from that, Andy, because I'm hearing that there's, you know, the staff up there are very under pressure, And things are not boding too well up there with the camaraderie. So
3: we'll see.
4: It'll be interesting what we think.
3: Yeah, we will see. Yeah. I mean, the fact is that the prison is part of our lives, and the thing is, if you get away from the fact, then some people obviously say, well, somebody's in prison, lock them up and throw away the key. Well, we all swim in the same water, Juan, and the fact is, most of us, you know, it's tempting to think that we'll never ever cross the law. But something was mentioned to me recently. You know, you could be driving a vehicle and suddenly look down and change the radio station or the CD or drop a packet of chewing gum or something, look up, and you could kill somebody. And that could get you in jail. So you never, never know what's around the corner. So it'll be interesting to find out more. Go with an open mind. We'll put the microphone around and see what turns up.
4: No, that'll be interesting. Look forward to hearing that.
3: Okay.
4: Cheers, Andy. Take
3: care.
4: Good
3: to hear from you. Thanks for being with us today. It's 20 to 1 now. Eddie's on now. Hello, Eddie.
5: Hey, Andy. All right, mate?
3: Very well.
5: Good. Nice to hear. There's a meeting coming up with, is it Ralph Pierce, is it?
3: Ralph Peake.
5: Peake, that's it.
3: Yeah, Ralph Peake.
5: I've heard the name before because I attended the meeting that they had at St. Thomas's, Friends of the Earth.
3: Right.
5: Now, he's involved in a company. There's three of them in the company. One of them was mentioned on the news, and the other one is the weatherman. They've formed a company. I'd love to know how that company makes any money, because it's more of an advisory thing,
3: this
5: isn't
3: it? This is the Energy and Sustainability Group.
5: Yeah. I'm going away tomorrow for a fortnight, so I won't be able to attend his meeting, but I could throw 34 questions at him. But he didn't seem to, I think I commented about the meeting being very naive about the realism of what is actually going on. He's mentioned this word misinformation. And for the past 3 years, we've all been studying it up this end of the island because of what's going on or proposed. And we find the only misinformation, the public are all listeners. They're not the people who are dishing out all the misinformation. That's coming from the MUA, companies like his, Orsted, so on. They're not coming from the general public. So why on earth are you suggesting that we're all getting a lot of misinformation? It's got to be coming from them. It's not us. We're not the ones who are giving that out. I've got 34 reasons, as you say. If I was at this meeting next week, I would say to him, if you're in favour of this, that and the other, like you pointed out at the St. Thomas's meeting, what about the lake that's being formed, the toxic lake at China and Mongolian border? What would he come up with that? Is that okay? Of course it's not. We know all these things out here. We're doing our own homework. And what I want to point out is that they're the ones who are giving out all the misinformation. It is not us, it's them. And I do wish I was here for the meeting. I might even listen when I'm down on holiday. I don't know. You know, the outcome of it on your radio. But if you're around, you ask him a few questions about being green.
3: Okay.
5: You know, all the 9,000 people, I believe it is, or over 9,000 people that are against the wind turbine. Ask him what would happen if one of them blades broke off, and like in America, it smashed up against the rocks and they had to close all the beaches because of the pollution it caused. You know, they don't give this sort of information out. These are things that we found out for ourselves, and they're fact. They're not misinformation. The misinformation is this. They tell us, Orsted tell us, that we're going to have the windiest place in the world for turbines, better than Orkney's. We're going to have cheap electricity. Nowhere in the world has wind turbines given us cheap electricity. Let's have some truth out of them all instead of all this. I hope somebody records this meeting and I can really have a good listen to it, Andy, when I get back. All right, mate.
3: All right, have a good time on holiday. Thanks for calling.
5: Pleasure.
3: Cheers now. 16 minutes before 1. Well, You heard Ralph Peake. They were on Perspective on Sunday. You can hear that program anytime you want. You can go back and listen to it online at manxradio.com. It's this coming week. It's on Friday at the Laxey Working Men's Institute, 4 till 9.30. There's a presentation scheduled for 7 o'clock. It's the Energy Sustainability Centre Isle of Man holding a public information event on Friday to discuss the Moore Vannin, that's the offshore one, proposals and other renewable energy options. So it's at Laxey Working Men's Institute, 4 till 9.30 on Friday, with that presentation at 7 o'clock. It comes ahead of the final hearings as part of the examination process, which gets underway later this month. Ørsted's 87 turbine plans have been the subject of a petition by a campaign group voicing concerns about the project, which was which is about to be presented. And obviously, they were there at Timble Day yesterday. We've asked the government, we've asked Ørsted to respond to this, and when they respond, we'll pass the message on.
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3: 13 minutes before one, Tuesday afternoon, live from Douglas in the Isle of Man. Hello to the captain and the crew and all the passengers of the Seabourn Venture. From the Seabourn Cruise Line, who are currently in Douglas Harbour at the moment, visiting the Isle of Man. I hope you have a nice time. A disappointed taxpayer, Texter 322, says, I'm just texting to vent about the beach. I've just seen a big digger and a wagon ready to move the built-up stone and sand behind the Berlin Wall on the promenade. Guess where they're going to move it? Further down the beach. What's the sense in this, and why not just take it away? Why didn't they move it before building the monstrosity of that wall to see if it solved the problem? Who gets paid for these decisions? They were told to try this by many cleverer people than me before they wasted our money on the ridiculous project. This is 322's words. I despair walking along that prom daily. The car parking spaces were taken away to make a grass verge to make the prom narrower, and no horse tram going to the sea terminal. They're turning our lovely Isle of Man into a joke. It's frustrating that they They hemorrhage our money and get paid for it. Disappointed taxpayer. That's 322. And apparently the wall's going to go even further down, isn't it, to protect what will be when the children's playground happens. It's a Mr. Moore with no Christian name. Hello, Mr. Moore.
15: Yes, good afternoon, Andy. I want to follow up to the gentleman you've just been speaking to about the Isle of Man Energy and Sustainability people who are having a meeting this Friday in Laxey. Now, the thing I'm concerned about is that they're talking about a lot of misinformation leading to confusion. And I heard Mr. Peake being interviewed by Phil Gorn. And Phil Gorn said, well, where should you go for this information? And the answer he gave was very waffly. He said, many sources and this, that and the other. But what he actually meant was, you've got to come to us. We are the only source of reliable information. And so anything which doesn't fit in with the narrative of the wind farm people is misinformation, if it doesn't fit in with what they like. Now, that's not what I'm particularly concerned about. What does concern me is that they gave a presentation on Friday last week to 100 of the island's sixth formers at Ballycommeen High School. You may have heard about it, I don't know.
3: Yeah, go on.
15: And they gave this presentation, and one of my grandchildren was there, and he said that it was completely unbacked. There was no debate, no idea that there could be any other view other than theirs. And the idea that the wind turbines might cause visual impact didn't appear to give them any concern whatsoever. They didn't think that any view other than theirs really carried any credence with it. So I am a bit concerned about that. And my grandson's a pretty smart guy. He said that the statistics that they were giving and the graphs that they were giving all pointed heavily one way. You know, the Isle of Man is a perfect place for these things, and that we must have more of them. And anyone with a nodding acquaintance of statistics knows that they can be made to prove almost anything. As you know, it's all about how they are presented.
3: And what did your grandson think of it all?
15: Very, very upset. He felt it was so unbalanced. There was no idea that there could be another view. There was only one view, and it was theirs.
3: It's fair to say, though, is that the prevailing wisdom at the moment, the political kind of trajectory, is towards renewables, isn't it?
15: Definitely. I mean, there is plenty of other forms. If you read about them, it's this thing about the misinformation. There are other forms, and I feel that in the last 20 years, they could have put solar panels on the roofs of subsidised by the government, of every building on the island, and there's no visual impact at all. You don't even know they're there, whereas these things will be massive. And also, the amount of CO2 that is burned up by manufacturing them, transporting them, and erecting them is so big that it'll take them years to pay off that, assuming that they do what they say they're going to do. But the idea, I heard Mr. Peake also say, that it will mean cheaper electricity. Well, I'm sorry to say, if you really believe that, you are living in dreamland.
3: Well they say, I've heard this touted around, that it's going to be cheaper electricity. What they never say is, by how much? At the moment, we pay 29p per kilowatt hour. They don't say 25, 22, 7, 9. Nobody ever says.
15: He also actually mentioned maybe even in some cases free. Now, yeah. Anyway, I was concerned that the presentation was to sixth formers, and it began as a conference. Now, conferences are ones where ideas are bandied about and there is discussion and people can have different points of view, and it doesn't sound very much like it was a conference.
3: Did your grandson say, was there any scope for chatting, questions, anything like that?
15: Very, very little. He raised an issue about the Isle of Man's beauty and the fact that tourists come over here because we are a really beautiful place, And he was, I'm afraid, treated a little bit as the one who shouldn't have spoken up.
3: Okay. We appreciate your point. Thanks for calling today.
15: Okay, thanks very much, Andy. Bye.
3: 6 minutes before one, did you have a relative in the house who went to that, the Sixth Form conference from the Energy and Sustainability Group last week? Regarding people working from home, says Mart, do they all go to a virtual Christmas party? If they're working from home, surely they can't go to an office Christmas party. Andrea says the government needs to put counter services back to pre-COVID hours and train staff on answering phones. Aren't they back to pre-COVID hours? Timble Day can't be at the weekend. As civil servants don't get paid for weekends, says three. I don't think it's that. You'd have to get paid come what may, wouldn't you? There hasn't been an update on the census or any reports of legal action for outstanding returns. I guess returns haven't been made by every resident, won't have been made by every resident of HMOs or flats. So the exercise has probably been given a costly but incomplete picture for future services planning. We don't really know what that is. Have there been any legal actions for outstanding returns for the census? That was a few weeks ago. I'd like to say I'm glad I didn't go to Tynwald yesterday, as I got told I missed nothing, says Anna. I'd hear on the radio a mention of religious churches, and I was pleased to hear that the Baha'i Church, a wonderful religion, was there. A lovely, gentle congregation, no loud shouting and peaceful dancing, says that. Well, and all the churches were there. There was religions, Jewish religion, the Muslim religion, the Buddhists were there, and the Baha'i were there as well. Regarding hospitality and the lack of footfall in town centres, the government and planners should never have allowed offices to be built on industrial estates. Office workers should have remained within walking distance of town centres, bringing life to the high street over lunchtime, says Brian on WhatsApp. Text, email, call, WhatsApp, whatever's on your mind. Then you're on Man in Line on Manx Radio.
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3: Oh, and by the way, I did mention, didn't I, next Tuesday we're going to be live at the Isle of Man prison. 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Tomorrow, Devon Watson is in now. We had to put Devon off last week because he had urgent council business. But the leader of Douglas City Council, Devon Watson, is on Manx Radio tomorrow on Man in Line. And again, if you want me to put a question to Devon, either call, text, email or WhatsApp tomorrow during the show, or the answer phone, or the out-of-hours email address. He's talked long and hard about a lot more social housing for Douglas City. Let's see how many people work from home when it comes in the winter, says Barry. It's good that the Energy and Sustainability are holding talks to give people proper and informed information about the proposed wind farms at Irrestane and the north of the island. So we'll see. Right, that's it from Andy. Thanks to Howie on the phones today. Enjoy your Tuesday.
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0: Well, thank you very much indeed to Andy for today's Man in Line. As ever, it will shortly be available to download as a podcast if you missed any part of the programme. And as he mentioned, the leader of Douglas City Council, Devon Watson, will be with him tomorrow. Any questions ahead of time, maninline@manxradio.com. You can also leave a message on the dedicated phone line. It's 682 631. Coming up after the news, it's Beth with you until 3. We're on DAB, online, smart devices and on FM radio from Douglas in the Isle of Man, Shaw Radio Bannin.
1: Manx Radio News at 1 o'clock. Fastamai, I'm Darren Timpson. A campaign group opposed to the Moore Vannin offshore wind farm proposals presented a Tynwald Day petition calling for the policy on the island's territorial seas to be reviewed. Georgina O'Sullivan and Ian Strafford from the No Offshore Turbines for Isle of Man, or Not for IOM, campaign group presented a petition for redress at this year's ceremony. Rules around Tynwald Day petitions prevents the campaigners from opposing the Ørsted development itself in their petition, with the group instead focusing on Tynwald procedure around such projects. Mr. Strafford told Manx Radio it's important the 9,000 people who signed the group's petition have their views heard.
2: We're asking that Tynwald must get a full vote on any issue of this size, and in essence that the territorial seas of the Isle of Man can't just be handed over in this one without a proper mandate from the Manx people. And we're doing this on behalf of, as we said, over 9,000 people. We will actually present that 9,000 petition just to show the members of Tynwald the strength of feeling in the residents of the Isle of Man.
1: A third candidate has announced their plans to stand for middle in September's general election. Alf Kane has spent more than 50 years building and running businesses with involvement in manufacturing, construction and farming. If elected, he says his priorities will include the cost of living, housing and ensuring government is more accountable. Also standing in middle are Jason Moore and Andre Risher. New legislation that would introduce more age restrictions on nicotine products will be considered by the Legislative Council later. Cabinet Office Minister David Ashford has sought to have the Nicotine Products Bill 2026 complete all readings in both branches last week, but MLCs wanted more time to consider amendments introduced by the House of Keys. The proposal seeks to close a loophole in the law to prevent under-18s being able to buy nicotine pouches. MLCs will sit to consider the bill from 2:30 p.m. Manx Care is to be asked to consider its approach to certain mental health referrals after a verdict of suicide was recorded at the inquest of a Laxey man who died last year. Philip Ashley Cooper was found at his home address on the 28th of August. The 42-year-old had died of asphyxiation. The day before, he had connected with the island's mental health services, as Siobhan Fletcher reports.
3: Mr. Cooper met with a registered mental health nurse for a screening appointment at the Community Wellbeing Service. She said she knew very quickly she'd need to refer him up a step to the Community Mental Health Service for Adults, which provides more specialist and intensive help. The nurse from the CWS contacted the crisis response team to update them on the outcome of the appointment and to refer Mr. Cooper for support from them over the following week until he could be seen by the CMHSA. However, the crisis response team rejected the overall request to provide support as they deemed it unnecessary. Concluding his proceedings, Coroner of Inquest James Brooks gave a verdict of suicide, but he also confirmed he intends to write a letter to Manx Care and the Department of Health and Social Care regarding the weight placed on referrals given by mental health professionals to the crisis response team.
1: If you've been impacted by this story, support is available at manxradio.com/community/support. A special service is to be held at the Royal Chapel in St. John's this evening. Bishop Tricia Hillas and the leaders of the All Islands other Christian denominations are gathering to pray for the nation at 7 p.m. Everyone will then walk down the processional way to Tynwald Hill, where the service will finish with the Lord's Prayer said in some of the various languages of those living on the island today. Bishop Tricia says it'll be a lovely occasion with the island's churches united together.
4: What a significant year. We give thanks for the service that so many people have given and also pray for those who are offering themselves to serve our nation, along with praying for all other aspects of our nation, for education, for health, for our community, life and resilience. Please come.
1: That service will be held at the Royal Chapel in St. John's at 7 o'clock tonight, and all are welcome. In international news, a woman who's suspected of a bomb attack that targeted a Ukrainian tycoon with links to Russia has been shot dead near Kyiv. 39-year-old Anastasia Bereskovska, who disguised herself as a man, was wanted on charges of attempted murder and criminal conspiracy following the blast in Monaco last week. We're going to find out the results of Prince Harry's legal case against the publishers of the Daily Mail later. Associated Newspapers Limited denies his accusation that they breached his privacy to get stories. There are fears dangerous criminals may be among the offenders released in September under a scheme to ease overcrowding in jails. The prison's watchdog says it will closely monitor those who are freed. Nigel Farage says he's going to make a statement on his future in public life this afternoon. The Reform UK leader is facing intense scrutiny over financial supports given to him by a convicted criminal. Monks Radio News at 5 minutes past one, our next at 2 o'clock. In the meantime, stay up to date by following Manx Radio on social media or go to manxradio.com.
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0: Thank you, Darren. Short and sweet, the weather forecast today. Dry with bright or sunny spells returning mid to late afternoon and for this evening as well. Light winds, temperatures will be around 19 or 20 and fine for the rest of the week as well. Plenty of sunshine and it's going to become very warm.
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0: Stevie Nicks, Edge of 17 here on Manx Radio, where it is exactly 10 past one. Beth with you until three. Lovely to have your company. Hope you had a good long bank holiday weekend. What were you up to? Did you go to Tynwald yesterday or on Saturday? Did you go to Castletown for the Tin Bath races? We had our Manx Radio team there. Snake race was interesting, but we all stayed afloat. So I think if that was the aim of the game, then, you know, winners. In the actual Tin Bath race, Lewis did really well. I think he came fifth, actually, which was amazing. Darren, newsreader Darren today, not so much. He sank on contact, which is what we feared, because Darren is fairly tall and I think his centre of balance was a little bit off. But we will be back, I think, is what we decided on Saturday. Also, did you watch the football match? Did you stay up? I think the fact that it was then delayed for another hour will have been quite a thing, but at least we had a bank holiday yesterday. 166-177 studio at manxradio.com, or you can find us on WhatsApp if you'd like to get in touch. Coming up very shortly, we're going to have details about a brilliant competition.
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0: Oasis, Wonderwall here on Manx Radio. Did you hear the England players singing that with the fans who were there in Mexico? Honestly, my favourite part of that, apart from the game, was pretty good. Harry Kane being interviewed afterwards. Oh my goodness, I just felt for him so much, his poor little voice. You are listening to Manx Radio. It is 1:15 and in just a moment, we are going to be finding out about our latest competition.
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0: Well, you are listening to Manx Radio. It's 18 minutes past one. So this Thursday is National Fashion Day. 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And we have got a competition that is tying in with all of that. And we are joined from the Boutique in Peel by Charlotte. Charlotte, lovely to have you here. Just tell us a little bit about the boutique, first of all.
7: 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We are a ladies' fashion boutique based on 31 Michael Street in Peel. And we cater for all ages, all sizes. And yeah, it's wonderful to finally open a nice boutique and for somewhere for ladies to go shopping.
0: So what is your background?
7: I've always been into fashion, right from a little girl, and I've been all shapes and sizes. I have realised sort of in the past when shopping, when you are sort of on the curvy end and you struggle to find something to wear, it really does knock your confidence. So I originally opened an online boutique with my mum in England about 15 years ago. When I came to the Isle of Man, which is just over a year ago, I thought, why not give it a go over here and see how it goes?
0: We should say your mum is sitting in the studio here, and I'm just wondering if there were any fashion choices you made as a youngster, maybe a teenager, that mum didn't approve of?
7: Lots of backcombing back in the day, probably the use of a lot of false tan, a lot of fashion faux pas, I would say, but hopefully I've learned from them, yeah.
0: And it sounds like what you do at the boutique is have a real personal conversation with the people that you come in, because I think it's fair to say that a lot of people feel a little bit lost when it comes to fashion and finding their own style.
7: Definitely, yeah. We have a lot of customers that come in, they probably know exactly what they want, and within minutes of coming in they can grab it, pop it on and off they go. But then we have a lot of customers that come in who really do struggle with finding something. It might be the confidence, it could be they might have had a change in medication, they might have gained weight, lost weight, and just really just need a bit of help, a bit of guidance, really.
0: And in terms of choosing the products that you have in store, yes. How do you do that?
7: Well, we're quite lucky, really. We do try and think of what is best for the customers, of course. So we have a lot of different ranges. Opening the boutique has really opened my eyes. Before, originally, when I started this business, we were online. Of course, it's difficult when you're online to sort of see what your customers are like in person. So opening the boutique, I've found a lot of customers are, you know, petite in height. They may struggle to find something that fits their curves. So we have one size, which is an amazing collection, which fits sizes 10 to 16. We have petite ranges, tall, curvy ranges. So we try and make sure we have collections available for all our customers to suit all their needs. We just want to make sure that they're comfortable, really, as well as feeling stylish. That's the most important thing, though.
0: And I guess for you, as the front of the shop, you always have to make sure that you look good. Is that a lot of pressure?
7: Yes. As a mum of two children, sometimes it's kind of school drop-off straight into the shop. But I do try, of course. But yeah, it's just kind of took on and see how we look for today. But yeah, I do love fashion. I'd love to see outfits come together. And I think in the shop, I mean, I do love the online, but in the shop, I love to see how my customers would put something together. And then sometimes, you know, if they want a bit of extra help, a bit of guidance, we can sort of help and make it come together. And it's lovely, yeah.
0: I think that's really important, isn't it? You need somebody who's going to be honest with you, because you might have an idea of what suits you, but it might not necessarily suit you, your personality, your shape, or whatever. I guess, you know, being able to deliver that in a way that feels constructive rather than critical is really important.
7: Definitely. Sometimes, you know when to sort of when's the right moment, should I say? But yeah, I mean, everybody has their own style, which is great. And sometimes they just need a bit of tweaking. And of course, if they want my help, my expertise, I will step in. And if not, it's a really relaxed environment in the shop. You know, if you need me, I'm there. And if you don't, that's fine. But yeah, hopefully a lot of our customers do love that they can just come in and browse at their own leisure.
0: And you opened, how long ago? It wasn't that long ago, was it?
7: We opened on Mother's Day weekend, so it was March. Yes, so not long, 3 months.
0: And how have you found it so far?
7: Amazing. Absolutely loved it. Of course, we've been online for such a long time. That has been amazing. But having the shop, it's just a completely different world. It's, you know, such a lovely atmosphere. The customers, they don't just come into shop. It is like a community now. You know, a lot of customers come in with their friends, the family. You know, they end up chatting. They'll see somebody in the store that they've not seen for years. They'll try something on. They'll show somebody else in the shop. They'll help. Also, you know, some of my customers help other customers, which is amazing to see, you know. So it's just a really nice atmosphere. It's definitely what we need in Peel.
0: And we're talking about World Fashion Day, which honestly I hadn't actually heard of. I didn't realise that was a thing. Probably says a lot.

0: the winner will be announced next week. Are you still online? Do you still do the online
1: side? Yeah, we're still online, yeah, when I get a chance to get everything on. I mean, we get deliveries 2-3 times a week, so it's quite tricky. We get a lot in, but we only get a couple of pieces. So the good thing about that is, yes, we do have a lot of newness in, but they are unique. We may only have 2 of each, so not everybody's walking around the island wearing the same thing. But yes, we are online as well as in store. So sometimes online might be slightly different to what we have in store, depending on how many pieces we get. But we do, of course, you know, pop everything on social media. That's sort of the rule in everything, isn't it? Social media now. But yeah, you can shop both, yeah, online or in store.
0: So in store, Michael Street in Peel. Where can people find you online?
1: So the website is theboutique.im, and of course, yeah, the store as well. But if you do want to contact us, you can always give us a call. A lot of customers do that over the phone, and we take orders over the phone as well if you're not tech savvy.
0: What's the phone number?
1: The good question.
0: I've got it here. It's fine. It's okay. 894-277, or your mobile as well. Is that okay?
1: Yeah, that's
0: yep,
1: fine.
0: That's 238885. And as I say, that competition, our winning weekend this weekend, you can be dressed literally from head to toe. So that's top, bottom, shoes, bag, and a £100 voucher, which will be valid in store for 12 months. Charlotte, it's so lovely to talk to you.
1: Oh, thank you.
0: I always ask my live guests if they would fancy playing a quick card game while they're here. You up for it in a minute?
1: Yeah, let's give it a go.
0: Okay. Some

0: Luke Combs, When It Rains, It Pours. That was your choice, wasn't it, Charlotte?
1: It was.
0: A bit of a country fan. We've had a message in from Susan to say, I have a problem trying to get trousers to fit me. I have a flat bottom and trousers always look baggy at the back and never sit right on the front. Can you help?
1: Yes, we have lots of different styles of jeans, but I would probably say, Susan, have you tried a barrel leg jean? We call them sometimes balloon leg. I'm actually wearing a pair today. They're amazing. They are quite high-waisted, but they just curve sort of around your hips, so it probably would create more of a fuller bottom, if you will, especially with you being petite. They are sort of cropped, I would say, slightly, so perfect length for you. And we do three colours in the barrel legs. We do black, mid denim and dark denim, and they come with a belt as well, so $26.99. but do come in and see me, Susan, or get in touch on Facebook, and I'm hopefully I can help a bit more.
0: And when are your opening hours?
1: So we are open Tuesday to Saturday, and during the week, Tuesday to Friday, we are 10:30 till 3 o'clock due to the children. Hopefully we should be able to extend those hours very, very soon. And then we do a late night on a Thursday, which is absolutely amazing. So if you are working during the week and you really struggle to get time to come into the shop, we do the 6 till 9 slot, which is amazing, on a Thursday evening.
0: And I guess if you're looking for an outfit for a particular occasion, I don't know, like a wedding, you want it to feel a little bit special.
1: Yes, definitely. Yeah. I mean, sometimes it's good to bring a friend as well. So late night is perfect for that, or a Saturday. We're there 11 till 4. So hopefully we're, you know, helping you with those hours. But if there's something you need and we're not open, you know, just send me a message. Hopefully I can try and see if I can, you know, pop down one evening. If you can't get in those evenings, I can try my best for you.
0: And we talked about your online side, but you also do deliveries as well.
1: Yes, this is very exciting for us here in the Isle of Man. We did originally do the delivery slots, which, you know, usually was working out between 1 to 3 working days for it to be delivered to your home address. I was doing some of the deliveries myself, but we now do a same day delivery slot, which is absolutely incredible. Our customers can't believe it. If you order before 11 o'clock in the morning, you will get your parcel same day, which is absolutely amazing, minus the weekends, of course. So yeah, if you order up until Friday, you can get same day delivery, which is incredible.
0: Really is. Charlotte, we are so looking forward to this competition this weekend. I'm not allowed to enter, unfortunately, but I would forge my name if I could. Okay, we're going to play the game now. Are you ready for this?
1: I am.
0: Okay. This is Pick Your Cards Right. Okay, what is going to happen, Charlotte, is I'm going to put 6 cards out here, and your mum is watching, so she knows there's no funny business going on here. The aim of the game is to get to the end by choosing whether you think the next card is going to be higher or lower. Okay. Ace is high and nothing for a pair. And when I turn over the first card, if you don't like it, you can change that one. Okay, you happy?
1: Ready.
0: Right. Flipping heck. Your first card is an ace. Would you like to change it?
1: I think I could go lower.
0: We're going to go lower. Oh, Charlotte.
1: Oh, no. Okay.
0: What are the chances of that? What are the chances?
2: Oh, no. What a shame. You picked your cards wrong.
0: Right, well, that was 2 aces. If the aim was to get a pair, you would be an absolute star. Unfortunately, it wasn't. But the prize is ace at the weekend. See what I did there?
1: Oh,
0: a little bit of a tenuous link.
1: That's good.
0: Thank you. Just remind us where we can find you in store and also online, Charlotte.
1: So you can pop down to Michael Street. We're at 31 Michael Street in Peel, or head on to the website, which is theboutique.im. Find us on Facebook through The Boutique, and you can send us a message or give us a call.
0: And is there any bit of fashion advice that you think you could give us which would be sort of universal almost? Is there anything that we should be doing when it comes to our wardrobes?
1: We all love fashion, but it's got to fit and you've got to feel comfortable. So if you are wearing an item that you don't feel comfortable in, then find something that makes you feel comfortable. If you have a smile on your face and you know it's the one, wear it.
0: Perfect. Charlotte, thank you so much for being here. Thank you also to Mum in the corner as well. I understand a member of your family was in the Tin Bath races in the weekend.
1: Yes, didn't unfortunately get off the slipway, but we'll try again next year.
0: We'll move on. Charlotte, thank you so much.
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0: And always remember, the Manx Museum open for free every day from 9.30 until 4.30. There's a House of Mananin as well in Peel. They've got a free exhibition room, always worth checking out what's on in there. Other things going on tomorrow, the Wurlitzer Organ Concert. This is happening in the Villa Marina Arcade. It's a wonderful space for this. It's from 1 until 2pm every Wednesday during July and August. A different organist will be entertaining you for an hour on the magnificent Wurlitzer organ. It is free entry. Also tomorrow at St Matthew's Church in Douglas from 7:15pm until 9, there are ballroom and Latin dance classes. Join them, keep fit while having fun, a variety of styles such as waltz, foxtrot, cha-cha and loads of others as well. All abilities welcome. That is £10. And the Spring Chicks WI monthly meeting is happening at Braddon Church Hall from 7:30 until 9:30 tomorrow. And this is for any woman over the age of 16. 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For all the details about what's happening around the Isle of Man, or to add your own non-for-profit event for free, just head over to manxradio.com and click on the Island Life tab.
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That's the Fratelli's Chelsea Dagger here on Manx Radio. Thank you so much to Charlotte from the Boutique in Peel for popping in. And that competition this weekend is going to be a brilliant one. So basically, you could just be dressed from head to toe. Get some advice from Charlotte if you need it as well. So that includes your top, bottoms, shoes, bag as well, and a £100 voucher. So listen out this weekend for your chance to win. And the winner will be announced next week. As we say, it is World Fashion Day on Thursday. Apparently, today is World Chocolate Day, where we celebrate how great chocolate is, which made me think naturally of the best chocolate bar and what that is. And I think I changed my mind on this depending on mood, really, because it used to be a flake. And don't knock this until you've tried it. Have a flake and a plain digestive biscuit at the same time. Honestly, it is a taste sensation. I realise you could just have a chocolate digestive, but it's just not quite the same. It would have been a flake at one point. Now I think it possibly makes too much mess. Also used to be a big fan of the Drifter. I don't know if they're still about, actually, but they used to be a bit of a favourite. Kit Kat Chunky, not the peanut flavoured one, though. That is just wrong on so many levels. Anyway, 166-177, studio@manxradio.com. You can also get in touch on WhatsApp as well. This is In Excess.

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1: Devon Watson is leader of Douglas City Council, and he's next on Man in Line. 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I'm Andy Winton. 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

0: when it comes to the matter of what is the best chocolate bar, I think, again, we are undecided on this one. Sarah says Cadbury Dairy Milk all the way. John's favourite is a Snickers, while Emma believes Galaxy is the smoothest chocolate bar around. And David loves a Twix, while Lisa says he can't beat a Crunchy. So, basically, we like chocolate, we don't really care what it is, and that's all there is to it. We are on DAB, online, smart devices, and on FM radio from Douglas in the Isle of Man, Shore Radio Vannin.
1: Manx Radio News at 2 o'clock. Faster by, I'm Darren Timpson. A taxi driver from Ramsey has appeared in court after being accused of causing public outrage. Adrian Arrive Santos of Close Carris was produced at Douglas Courthouse from custody today. Tessa Hawley reports.
2: Police arrested and charged the 45-year-old yesterday with committing an act injurious to public morals or outraging decency. It's alleged that he, in his position of trust as a taxi driver, requested his lone female customer perform sexual acts on him in exchange for free travel. The incident reportedly happened on the Mountain Road on the 27th of June. A two-week adjournment was requested so Mr. Santos can seek further legal advice. He'll next appear in court on the 21st of July and has been bailed until that date.
1: A fourth candidate has declared their intention to stand in middle in September's general election. Simon Sinclair is a pub manager and delivery driver. If elected, he says his priorities will include food, energy and border security, restructuring the health service and housing. Also standing in middle are Alf Kane, Jason Moore and Andre Risher. The project manager for the restoration of Queen's Pier says public interest in the work is growing as the restored sections extend further into Ramsey Bay. Dennis Curfee says the completed bays now stretch around 100 metres from the entrance. The Queen's Pier Restoration Trust recently received another cheque for £80,000 from the Alan Chinnery Trust, which has covered the cost of restoring the latest section of the Victorian structure. Mr. Curfee says the support is greatly appreciated and lifts the spirits of the team.
3: When money like that comes in, it means we're going to be keeping going, because, you know, the big fear of it all is, I suppose, money drying up and we have to stop. So yes, it's the support, and from all over, the support we're getting is absolutely brilliant. But yes, this one is brilliant, absolutely brilliant.
1: To international news now. There have been calls for FIFA's president to resign after USA striker Faulerian Balogun was allowed to play in their last 16 match last night following pressure from Donald Trump. He failed to make any impact in their 4-1 defeat after his red card was suspended. Nigel Farage is preparing to make what he says will be a statement about his future. The Reform leader has been at the centre of a series of reports in recent days about donations he's received and his declarations of them. Sky's political correspondent Alex Rogers says Westminster's were awash with speculation about what he's planning to say.
4: It's quite a broad and cryptic statement from Nigel Farage, just saying that he's going to make a public statement on his future. One person who has been commenting on this is Ed Davey, the leader of the Liberal Democrats. He says, "You've caused more than enough damage already. I hope it's that you haven't got one."
1: And rapper Jay-Z has announced a gig in London. The show at the Tottenham Hotspur Stadium will showcase his 3-decade-long career. 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Our next at 3 o'clock. 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
0: Thank you very much, Darren. This is a sort of forecast we don't mind, especially with the southern going on. Dry today, bright or sunny spells, and that'll continue this evening as well. Light winds, temperatures around 19 or 20, and fine for the rest of the week. And it's going to become really warm, 24 degrees on Friday.
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0: Little Mix, Love Me Like You here on Manx Radio. It's coming up to 12 minutes past two. Good afternoon to Critch, Met Critch and Badger at the Tynbarth races on Saturday. CDH was there as well. Christy D was there too. And Critch took a lovely photograph of Christy. I look like I have, well, literally probably been in the water, which is pretty much what happened. Also, good afternoon to Tony on Dartmoor. So it's about 33 Celsius there, which is probably a bit too warm for my liking. He sent a lovely photograph of Doc the Bunny Rabbit, who is in the relative cool of 26 degrees inside, having a little treat. It looks a bit like, potentially, is that a carrot in the bowl there? So yes, 166177 studio at manxradio.com. You can also get in touch on WhatsApp as well. And those are the contact details if you would like to win two tickets for Come From Away. Now, this is the award-winning musical, and it's based on the remarkable true story of 7,000 airline passengers who were stranded in a small town in Newfoundland following the events of 9/11. And as the local community opens its hearts and homes to the unexpected visitors from around the world, lasting friendships are formed in what is a really inspiring story of kindness, hope and humanity. Honestly, it's really filled with warmth, humour and a vibrant folk-inspired score as well. Come From Away, it's a moving celebration of compassion, really in the face of adversity. And it opens on Friday. You can win two tickets to go along. All you need to do is answer this question. The play Come From Away is set in which Newfoundland town? Are you impressed? I haven't already given you the answer. Is it A, Gander, B, Goose or C, Mallard? So if you'd like to win two tickets to go to Come From Away when it opens on Friday, what town is it set in? Is it A, Gander, B, Goose or C, Mallard? And Alex from Two Feathers Productions, which is putting on this musical, was a guest with Christy on Friday's Home Run. And you can listen back to that interview at manxradio.com. 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Get in touch on WhatsApp as well. If you don't know, just have a guess. A, B or C.
1: The countdown to the next Isle of Man general election is officially on. 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

0: Keane, Everybody's Changing here on Manx Radio. It's coming up to 20 past two. Well, if you want to go and watch Come From Away, which opens this Friday, see the opening night performance, which is at the Gaiety Theatre starting at 7:30, all you needed to do was answer a relatively simple question that I managed not to give the answer away to. The play Come From Away is set in which Newfoundland town? Is it A, Gander, B, Goose or C, Mallard? Well done if you said Gander. That was the answer that we were looking for. And well done to Margaret in Port St Mary. You have won those two tickets to go to the opening night this Friday, and we'll be in touch very soon to organise getting those to you. Thanks also to Two Feathers Production, who are putting on this musical. We have got some tickets away to give away for the rest of the week as well. So a lot of interest in this musical. Stay tuned tomorrow for more chances to win.
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Taylor Swift, I Knew It, I Knew You, here on Mix Radio. That's her latest one. It is coming up to 25 past two. Good afternoon to Si from the Castletown Ale Drinkers Society. Honestly, we had such a good time at the Tyne Bath races. It was packed around the harbour there. What a great event. Absolutely brilliant. And raising money for charity as well. Still time to put in your donations. You can find out more online. I did mention, though, the Manx Radio team. We didn't particularly do as well as we would have liked, but it was our first time out, so we're taking it much more seriously now, and the tactics are being drawn up.

Womack and Womack, Teardrops here on Manx Radio. It's coming up to 2:40. Nick the Skip says, I love music, but my knowledge on the theory is rubbish. Is an E-flat a broken down Tesla? Well, two things. First of all, I've forgotten to put my watch on. And you know, you do that thing where you just keep looking at your wrist and just thinking, I haven't really worn a watch for ages, but I got one of those, fitness ones to try and track how many steps I'm doing. Loads, incidentally, in case you're interested. I forgot to put it on today, which is annoying because I'll be down at the Southern later for the qualifying session this evening. If you are free, definitely pop down and see what's happening down there. Roads close from 6, first bike scheduled to get away from around about 20 past. And it won't register my steps, which is really annoying. Wondering if I can tamper with the watch in some way. Also, I know we have talked before, it was a while ago now, about coincidences, but I wanted to share a couple with you that happened over the past week. When we talked about it before, it was after I did the Journey to a Dream live podcast down at the Queen's on the promenade, and we had three riders from the Isle of Man. We had Grant Thompson, Marcus Simpson and Rory Parker, who were all there being interviewed, and their mums were all there, had a raffle. Loads of people who were there bought tickets, so it wasn't just their mums' tickets who were in the little pot thing. And we got them, Grant, Marcus and Rory, to pick out the tickets, and they each picked out their mum's winning ticket, which honestly, you'd have thought it was made up, but it genuinely wasn't. Two things then. Over the weekend, there was a tour de farms organised by Isle of Man Creameries raising money for hospice. And someone I know was doing this, but unfortunately dropped their phone on part of the route. And their companion, who they were cycling with, phoned said phone. And the person who picked it up knew the person whose phone it was. I don't know if I've made that very easy to understand, but, you know, a little bit of a coincidence. And then the other one was somebody I know was away last week and they were at a big conference in London, didn't know this person that they were talking to, but got talking about the Isle of Man. And the person they were talking to

who said, oh, I had an uncle who lived in the Isle of Man. And actually, I've got a photograph of his gravestone here because, you know, it's quite poignant. And the person that I know said, oh, he's buried next to my dad. What are the chances of that?

Republica, ready to go. You are listening to Max Radio. It's just gone 3:15. Thank you very much to Mike. So on my watch leaving at home drama, says you can download an app on your phone, such as MyFitnessPal, and you can count your steps on that. Will I, though, be able to add it to my watch? That's the thing, isn't it? Because that keeps a little track. And now it's going to think I've done much, much less than I have. Also, good afternoon to Tomo, who says, guess who I bumped into this morning? It was Noel Edmonds, and a wonderful photograph of Tomo and Noel. Noel Edmonds has the best head of hair I think I've ever seen. And it doesn't look like it's changed, does it, over the years? They are really proud of the island, and I think they do so much to promote the island, Noel and his wife. It was Noel's wife who took that photograph, which I imagine is going to go on a canvas and be hung up in Tomo's bedroom. No, I didn't mean bedroom. I meant lounge. Ooh.

Alana Miles, Black Velvet here on Manx Radio. It's just gone 10 to 3. Probably best that I just head off very shortly, and Alex in the afternoon will be here. So sorry, Tomo. I genuinely didn't mean that. I don't know what I was thinking. Just remember, we have got that winning weekend coming up this weekend. A brilliant prize. We were talking to Charlotte from the boutique in Peel a little bit earlier. Essentially, you can win a fashion makeover, dress from head to toe, so you get tops, bottoms, shoes, a bag and a £100 voucher as well, which will be valid in store for 12 months. So just listen out this weekend for your chance to win that. If you are heading down to the Southern 100 tonight, to say roads close around the Balland Circuit at 6 p.m. with the first bikes scheduled to get away around 20 past. It is run like a military precision down there. It's utterly brilliant. If you've never been, you definitely want to go down. And obviously, we've got the race day tomorrow as well. Be finding out all the details on that on breakfast tomorrow morning. So as I say, Alex is here next with the afternoon show. Then at 5, it's the home run with Christy D. She'll be keeping you up to date with all the very latest news. Anything to look out for, just reminding you of those road closures down south as well. Simon and Kiri are here at 6:30 with Countryside. Did you see Kiri's outfit for Timwell Day yesterday? She looked amazing. And Simon and Kiri, lots to come on Countryside. Always a great listen. Michelle Kane is looking after greatest hits this week because Chris Kinney is down on the start line for the Southern. John Barker has the folk show at 9, and then James Proudfoot is looking after hours, so he will be here from 10 p.m. So whatever you're doing for the rest of your day, do enjoy it. Looking out of the window, honestly, this is a sight I don't think we would get fed up of over the next few weeks and months. Just sunshine, a little bit of cloud, but actually genuinely lovely. Although it is going to be quite warm, isn't it, on Friday, up to 24 degrees. So see how we fare with that one. Still not as warm as it has been in parts of England. And we've seen photographs of people genuinely really struggling to deal with the heat. I'm not sure we'll ever really have that sort of problem here. But there was a shortage of fans, wasn't there? They were saying that there had been a run on people buying fans. I don't know what the situation is here. If you have got a fan, keep hold of it. Hopefully it'll keep you cool over the next few days. Can you tell that I'm filling? Alex is normally here for me to talk to or say something, but I think he's probably just waiting outside just to see if I can make it to the end of the show and hit my time marker without saying anything stupid. And I think for once, I might have done it. Chris Pearson is looking after the show for the next couple of days. I'll talk to you again next week.

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0: Thank you very much to Beth SB for 1 to 3. Also, some very interesting, design and decorating tips for your bedroom there. I wasn't expecting that on the show. Right, did you have a nice National Bank Holiday weekend? Did you go out to Tynwald? And more to the point, did you get the jobs done that you leave towards a bank holiday weekend? We'll talk about that along with Manx of the Movies, Manx to Mind, all on the way in the next couple of hours here from the glorious Isle of Man. 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
1: Manx Radio News at 3 o'clock. Fasumai, I'm Darren Timpson. A taxi driver from Ramsey has appeared in court after being accused of causing public outrage. Adrian Arive Santos of Close Carris was produced at Douglas Courthouse from custody today, Tessa Hawley reports.
2: Police arrested and charged the 45-year-old yesterday with committing an act injurious to public morals or outraging decency. It's alleged that he, in his position of trust as a taxi driver, requested his lone female customer perform sexual acts on him in exchange for free travel. The incident reportedly happened on the Mountain Road on the 27th of June. A two-week adjournment was requested so Mr. Santos can seek further legal advice. He'll next appear in court on the 21st of July and has been bailed until that date.
1: Elsewhere, Manx Care says it is pleased an agreement has been reached with doctors and a dispute over pay and conditions brought to a close. It follows the announcements from the British Medical Association that its members on the Isle of Man have accepted a three-year pay deal following a last-minute offer. Lewis Foster reports.
3: It means senior doctors and dentists employed by Manx Care will receive a 6% backdated increase for the 25-26 financial year, with a 4.65% increase for the current period. Resident doctors receive a 7.5% increase for 25-26 and 6% for 26-27. For the 27-28 financial year, both groups will receive a pay award 1.5% above CPI in September 2026. Meanwhile, Manx Care says its focus continues to be on the delivery of the best possible health and social care for the Isle of Man, and it looks forward to collaborating closely with all trade unions to this end.
1: And a fourth candidate has declared their intention to stand in middle in September's general election. Simon Sinclair is a pub manager and delivery driver. If elected, he says his priorities will include food, energy and border security, restructuring the health service and housing. Also standing in middle are Alf Kane, Jason Moore and Andre Risher. To international news now. Prince Harry and other high-profile claimants have lost their privacy case against the publisher of the Daily Mail. The judge says they failed to prove their pleaded allegations of unlawful information gathering. A mother and her two children have been found dead at a property in Bedfordshire. Police have launched a murder investigation following the discovery in Great Denham, and a suspect's believed to have left the country. And Belgium's head coach says he's appreciated USA striker Folarin Balogun coming to see him. He was controversially allowed to play in the World Cup last 16 tie, which the Americans lost 4-1 after FIFA suspended his one-match ban. Manx Radio News at 3 minutes past 3, our next at 4 o'clock. In the meantime, keep up to date by following Manx Radio on social media or go to manxradio.com.
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0: Thanks so much there, Darren. Dry today, brighter sunny spells returning mid to late afternoon and for this evening, and temperatures rising to 20 at best. However, fine for the rest of the week. Plenty of sunshine, becoming very warm, up to about 24 degrees by the time we get to Friday afternoon.
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0: That is the Saturdays and up. Anyway, good afternoon. Up is a very difficult word to say, isn't it? Up, up. Depending on your accent. Anyway, how we diddling? Yes, hope you enjoyed the bank holiday weekend. Celebrating National Day, Tynwald Day. Though it was very sparse out there, wasn't it? There wasn't many people there. But we're not going to talk about that. Because I want to talk about what people normally do on bank holiday weekends. Because, you know, I bet I'm not the only one who, you know, had this great aspiration over the bank holiday weekend to do jobs. You know, it's the usual. I'll sort the garage out. I'll finally clean the windows. I'll put those shelves up. And, you know, after the bank holiday weekend, not all of it has been done. Some would say none of it's been done. But, you know, and we all have that one task that we keep on saying, I'll do that next weekend. So I want to know, you know, what's the one job that you've been putting off for weeks, months, maybe even years? I have to be honest, over the weekend, I did manage to clean the windows. It had got to the stage where I'd have to open the windows to be able to see out of one of them. So I finally did a proper cleaning of the windows job. And also, there was a crack in the garden wall and I decided to finally polyfiller it. I would have loved to have painted the wall as well, but I didn't get round to that bit. I ran out of time. So, what jobs have you got on the list to do? Oh, and I also did actually sort out the odd sock pile at home. When I say sorted out, I finally went through the basket of odd socks. I scrutinised them individually. I spent nearly an hour doing this. And I matched up some pairs, and the ones that didn't have pairs, I finally binned. They've had their chance, that's all I'm going to say. So, what jobs that you have been putting off for weeks, months, and maybe even years? You might have thought you would get done over the weekend and still haven't. I'd love to know. If nothing else, just to make me feel better. Text or WhatsApp, 166177. Let me know what that job is.
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2: Today's classic couple, and that was Too Funky Too with Brothers and Sisters, and before that, the Utah Saints and Something Good. That was the name of the song, possibly not the description, obviously. It's 20 past three, and we're talking about those jobs that you've been putting off for weeks, and you still haven't done. Because we all go towards the bank holiday weekend, don't we? Back to work on the Tuesday, and you like that feeling of satisfaction that you've done all those jobs on the list. And I did manage to clean the windows and polyfiller a wall. That was about it, really. Thank you to John out in St. John's. Oh, John in St. John's. I like that. He says, the spare bedroom has become a storage room. I've been sorting it next weekend for about 3 years. Yeah, how does the boss think about that, eh, John? Thank you to Susan in Balaf, who says, cleaning the oven. I keep closing the door and pretending it isn't there. Is it just me? I've used all the Mr. Muscly stuff. And whenever I go to clean the oven, which is not very often, I grant you, there's all, no matter how long you leave all this corrosive acid spray on for, there's always bits that just do not clean up right. How do you clean an oven properly to the point of where it looks like it did in the showroom? And if you can never get it back to that condition, why have they never created an oven yet that can do? Oh, sorry. Anyway, thank you to Dave, who says, painting the fence. I've got the fence paint. I buy it at the beginning of every summer and then I put it away in autumn unopened. I will give credit to my wife here. She's brilliant at this. I just can't stand painting the fence, but she can't stand facing a summer with a fence unpainted. So it's all done by the time Easter is over. Yeah, I'm quite impressed with that. And, I give credit to my wife here, and I'm about to take it away again, because Margaret in Castletown says, sorting out the photos on my phone. I've got about 18,000 photos, most of which need deleting or sorting. My wife does that for me. She just turns around and goes, I need to create some space on my phone. Can you go and sort my photos? Yes, dear, whatever you say, dear. So what sort of jobs have you been putting off that you should have done over the bank holiday weekend? Okay. We haven't heard shelves yet on the list. Text and let me know, 166 177.
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That's on throughout the Southern 100 Festival. And I'm not going to lie, the weather is looking good this week. Okay, this is the kind of weather that the TT organisers could only dream of. It's looking good down at the Balaun course this evening. Chris Kinney will bring you coverage down there a little later on. Right, we've got Manx at the Movies on the way. I'll tell you now that I expect more gentlemen to get this one correct today than ladies. And I'm not saying why, for any way, shape or form. I'm just going to move straight on. But first of all, today is World Chocolate Day. Did you know that? No, I feel I should be celebrating. I should have been prepared for this. I should have been building myself up to this. Yep, Tuesday the 7th of July is World Chocolate Day. Apparently we'd all just have to celebrate how great chocolate is. Yes, everything from, I don't know, a Mars bar to body paint. But,

0: Today's Manx at the Movies, I did place a bet on whether the blokes would get this one. I'm not going to say why, I'm just going to play it.
1: What are you going to do? Charge me with smoking?
0: There we go. This is a not so much a family film, I would argue. It definitely... Well, it's far from a family film, if we're completely honest, but it definitely caught the attention and the cultural zeitgeist in the era.
1: What are you gonna do? Charge me with smoking?
0: No, but I will cross my legs. If you can tell me what film it's from, based purely on that quote, get texting 166, 177.
1: What are you gonna do? Charge me with smoking?
0: And if you've ever watched this film objectively, if you can work out whether she's guilty or not at the end, you're a better person than I.
1: What are you gonna do? Charge me with smoking?
0: Once again, 166, 177. 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Text or WhatsApp, what film is that quote from? All right, let's go for a little wander now. When I win-

0: are you gonna do? Charge me with smoking?
1: That is today's Manxified movie quota. The Notable managed to get it, although it did take a little bit of a gif of a help, let's just say that. But what film is it from? And so far, yeah, one or two of you are remembering a certain scene that this quote is from. Well done to the Water Boys. Yes, you've got it right, and the other one. Steve and Nick have got it.

0: well done. Steve, Ollie and Rick heading south on the bus have managed to get it along with regards Richard as well. Garth in Port Erin, Frank in Ramsey, Richard in Derbyshire. Derbyshire, Kevin's managed to get it, and Karen C. in Onkin's the only lady who's managed to work it out so far. What is the film? I'll tell you now. It was the film that made the career of Sharon Stone. Yeah. Yeah, if you think it's that one, it probably is. That's all I'm going to say.
1: What are you going to do? Charge me with smoking?
0: 166-177, text or WhatsApp if you know what the film is. You can win yourself the Manx Radio popcorn. Time now for the Guilty Pleasure track, and this is now for Geordie Mark, who requested this. Oh, hello! Geordie Mark, who wanted... Well, I can only ever think of fish when listening to this song, for obvious reasons. If you're around at the time, you know what I mean.
2: 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Turn it up loud!

0: There we go. That is Pure Tone, Addicted to Bass. Although, let's be honest, if you were around at the time that was released, you just say Totally Addicted to Place. I'm not even sure why. But well done so far, though, to those of you who've got this right for Manx of the Movies this afternoon.
1: What are you going to do? Charge me with smoking?
0: The extra little hint has really helped you, to be honest. Simon in Union Mills has got it. Well done to Lindy, who's running late and has just got turned on. So well done to Lindy. You've got the correct answer. Oh, that was badly put. Sorry. Angela, who's got the correct answer. Well done to Paulie and Stephen Ramsey. Yes, who's talking about wetland woodland creatures. If you can tell me what film it's from, if it didn't start the career of Sharon Stone, it launched her to superstardom, didn't it, really? Her and Michael Douglas. I don't think in terms of his body has ever looked more trim. If you can tell me the film, 166177. Now, listen to this, by the way. The first radio DJ appeared on the BBC today in 1927. Yeah. My word, that's, let's be honest, nearly 100 years ago today. Christopher Stone, his name was. He presented the Record Roundup. Yeah. And of course, you know, obviously if you want to hear music, radio that sounds like it's about 95 years old today, you can always try tuning to 3FM.
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8: I have to say thank you very much to Becky, who has completely and utterly destroyed my vision of this film now.
9: What are you gonna do? 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
8: Becky is talking about Kenny Everett. If you know what film this is from, I can see the similarities. I see where you're going. Lewin Onken thinks it's Fatal Attraction. It's not. Wasn't Glenn Close in Fatal Attraction. I'm sure she was, but it's not. We'll talk more about this in the next hour on DAB Online, on Smart Device, on FM Radio, along with Manx to Mind as well, here on Shore Radio Bannon.
10: Manx Radio News at 4 o'clock. First of May, I'm Darren Timpson. Manx Care says it is pleased an agreement has been reached with doctors and a dispute over pay and conditions brought to a close. It follows the announcement from the British Medical Association that its members on the Isle of Man have accepted a 3-year pay deal following a last-minute offer. Lewis Foster reports.
11: It means senior doctors and dentists employed by Manx Care will receive a 6% backdated increase for the 25-26 financial year, with a 4.65% increase for the current period. Resident doctors receive a 7.5% increase for 25-26 and 6% for 26-27. For the 27-28 financial year, both groups will receive a pay award 1.5% above CPI in September 2026. Meanwhile, Manx Care says its focus continues to be on the delivery of the best possible health and social care for the Isle of Man, and it looks forward to collaborating closely with all trade unions to this end.
10: A fourth candidate has declared their intention to stand in middle in September's general election. Simon Sinclair is a pub manager and delivery driver. If elected, he says his priorities will include food, energy, border security, restructuring the health service and housing. Also standing in middle are Alf Kane, Jason Moore and Andre Risher. Kewaig Hill is set to close for 3 days later this week. It's to allow for the repositioning of pipework. The road will be shut to pedestrians and vehicles from 9:30 a.m. on Friday until 8 p.m. on Sunday. Bishop Tricia Hillas is to chair a new Relationship, Sexuality and Gender Working Group for the Church of England. It will, among other things, explore legal and legislative questions around special services and what legislation would be needed to license or ordain same-sex marriage clergy. It follows the Church's Living in Love and Faith programme, which concluded in February this year. Bishop Tricia says she is delighted that the Diocese of Sodor and Man can contribute to the wider Church in this way.
12: As chair, I've been asked to serve for 3 years in the first instance, and there is quite a careful timetable been given to me. Part of that will be reporting back to the House of Bishops and reporting back to General Synod, so there will be regular updates.
10: In international news now, Nigel Farage has announced he'll resign as an MP to trigger a by-election, which he says he'll stand in. The Reform leader's facing another standards investigation over financial support given to him by a convicted criminal. Prince Harry has lost his claim against the publisher of the Daily Mail for alleged unlawful information gathering. A High Court judge found the Duke, alongside Sir Elton John and Baroness Doreen Lawrence, had failed to prove their allegations. Manx Radio News at 4:03. Our next at 5:00. 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
8: Thanks, Darren. A rather lovely day today. Bright and sunny intervals and temperatures around 20 Celsius at best tonight. But fine for the rest of the week with plenty of sunshine, becoming very warm by the time we get to Friday. Hitting around 24 degrees Celsius, which will be lovely. So we'll drink lots of water, slap on the sun fat again.
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0: Electronic and Forbidden City. I rather like that. And before that, we started the hour with Sam Smith and Kim Petras with Unholy. 4:10 this Tuesday afternoon. It does feel like a Monday. This is what happens, doesn't it, after the bank holiday weekends, as it were. And still plenty to come on Manx Radio for your Tuesday evening. Christy will be here with the home run. We'll find out what she's got on the programme from 5 o'clock this evening, all before Simon and Kiri are here with Countryside from 6:30. And then Michelle Kane sitting in for Kinners tonight on Greatest Hits. So don't forget, your chance to play in the Summer of Football, a 55-inch television could be yours, courtesy of our friends at Walton's. OK, and make sure you tune in with Michelle later on to find out how you could be entering and winning there. First of all, though, did you know that the British author, I'm in trouble speaking this afternoon, British author Sir Arthur Conan Doyle, the creator of Sherlock Holmes, passed away on this day in 1930. Yeah, very sad. And immediately, of course, everyone was asking who done it.
1: Grab your popcorn, else, ladies and gentlemen, it's time for Manx at the Movies. How grim are the grind, pops on Brenner's Hen Yasera, tea tress on Mananach, Ekna Filman. What are you gonna do? Charge me with smoking?
0: I've just had the best response to this competition. Well done to Mrs. T, who says, my husband says it's this film. He's watched it several times. Well, it's a crime thriller. Maybe he's a big fan of crime thrillers, that's also.
1: What are you gonna do? Charge me with smoking?
0: Jolene, who is now rather soggy after a swim in Fleshock's, managed to get it right. Well done, Jolene. Also, Lewin Onken's managed to get it on the second go. Libby in Castletown, well done. It was a film that starred Sharon Stone in the infamous police interrogation scene in that white dress. Michael Douglas was in it as well. And apparently there was some kind of whodunity sort of storyline. No one ever remembers the storyline, let's be honest.
1: What are you gonna do? Charge me with smoking?
0: If you ever saw National Lampoon's Loaded Weapon, I think they did a fantastic homage, satire, sort of send-up of this scene. Still to do with smoking, obviously. But if you can tell me what film it is and you want to win the Manx Radio popcorn, text me your answer and your name, of course, 166 at 177, or you can send it to WhatsApp on the same number. If I stand-

0: It's the script with Man in the Arena. Okay, it's 20 past four. You're tuned to Manx Radio from Douglas in the Isle of Man. Sandra has been having a go at Manx at the movies.
1: What are you gonna do? Charge me with smoking?
0: And Sandra thinks it's Romancing the Stone. I've never seen that. I do know the music for Romancing the Stone was composed by the same guy who did Back to the Future. The only reason I know that is because it was on an album once and I liked the music. However, it's the wrong answer. Sorry, Sandra. But do keep trying. 166-177. If you can tell me what Sharon Stone film that's from. Was Sharon Stone in Romancing the Stone? Surely not. Romancing the Stone, Sharon Stone. Oh, I see what you're doing with that, actually. Yeah, it's quite clever. It was on this day, by the way, looking back in the news, in 2008, that a handwritten note from the late Queen Mother was sold at auction for a record £16,000. £16,000 for a handwritten note. Apparently it reached that kind of money because it was rather rare. Yeah, it's possibly one of the only three documents handwritten by the Queen Mother that wasn't a betting slip.
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0: Let's just remind you of the road closures around the Balown course, shall we? I can tell you they will be closing tonight at 6 o'clock for action to get underway on the Southern 100 and reopening no later than 20 to 10. Tomorrow, there's a little change to what might be the usual road closures for the Southern 100. There is a morning one as well, from 9.45 through until 10 to midday. And then they're back in the evening again from 6 through until 20 to 10. So just bear that in mind. On the roads, Ballinard Road still closed for resurfacing works there. Temporary lights on Newcastle Town Road between Fort North Roundabout and Annika Lane. That's for patching works. Temporary lights on Strang Road as well for drainage works. I can tell you also in Colby, Ballykilferrick Road is closed. And there's temporary lights on Pinfold Hill in Laxey for sewer connection works. Steam packet-wise, Manxman is on her way from Heysham, due in at 6 o'clock tonight, going back out again to Heysham at 7:45. And Manannan due from Liverpool tonight at 10. The Ben McCree has returned, looking all beautifully spruced up. If we can get the other ones painted as nice, it'll be lovely. She's making a fine sight there alongside the Victoria Pier. Lovely to have her back. Down at the airport, I can tell you there is one delay, and yes, you guessed it, it's Aer Lingus from Dublin. The 20 past... The 10 to 5 is due in at 20 to 7. And the departure, the 20 past 5 departure to Dublin going out at 10 past 7 tonight. But all of the services on time. 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

0: Bachman Turner Overdrive, and you ain't seen nothing yet. Speaking of which, Christy's here at 5. You see what I did there? Don't forget, by the way, Ben Hartley back on Breakfast tomorrow. He's Mystery Motorist this week. He's doing famous people with Isle of Man connections. So if you missed this morning, it was Samantha Barks. Who will it be tomorrow? Well, it could win you £50 worth of Go Juice Road Fuel with Ellen Van In Fuels. So tune in tomorrow morning. And also following that, Make the Break, your chance to win a Manx Radio goodie bag with Chris Williams on the morning show. And then at 11:30, as part of our run-up to the general election, you'll be able to hear another candidate interview ahead of the Man In Line at midday.
1: Grab your popcorn, else, ladies and gentlemen, it's time for Manx at the Movies. How grim are the grind, pops on Brenner's Genia Sarah, tea tress on Mananach, Ekna Filman.
0: It was not Fatal Attraction. Quite a few people went for Fatal Attraction, actually. No.
1: What are you gonna do? Charge me with smoking?
0: It was from the film that pretty much launched the career of Sharon Stone. And who says it doesn't sell, eh? It was Basic Instinct. Of which, then, there was a follow-up. There was a Basic Instinct 2. There was films like Sliver and things like this. And I'm pretty sure another reason they were very successful at the box office in terms of their returns is it didn't cost much to make these films because there didn't have to be a huge costume budget for Sharon Stone in them. If you see my point. But congratulations to those of you with the correct answer. Who is it today who walks away with the Manx Radio popcorn? It's Simon in Union Mills. Simon, congratulations. You may hold your head up high for having studied that film a little too much. In the

0: Matt Cardle and Mirrorball on Manx Radio. It's 4:30. Don't forget, by the way, all this week on our late show, After Hours, James Proudfoot will be joining you from 10 p.m, keeping you company through the wee small hours till midnight, and also bringing you a weather and news roundup at 11 o'clock as well. So well worth staying tuned for that. Now, listen to this. It was on this day 9 years ago, and if you're a parent... Okay, just listening. A study came out saying that a couple with two children needed to spend more than £40,000 a year to be happy. Yeah, mainly on happy pills, I'd imagine.
1: 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But how does he view the empty retail units, attracting visitors to the city centre and sprucing up the promenade? I'm Andy Winton, and you can talk about the future of Douglas with Council Leader Devon Watson on Man in Line tomorrow at midday on smart devices, on air, online, on Manx Radio.
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0: Baby.
1: My body is too bootylicious for you, baby. Yes. Destiny's Child. That's obviously the lyrics. It's definitely not me saying it to you. It's 5:40 now. It's time to have a little go at Manxtermind after our national weekend, of course, where everything was very, very Manx. I feel that you should be genned up on this one. Now, I had a fantastic day on Saturday. Went down to the beach in Port Erin. Had a lovely time down there, down by the Cozy Nook. I didn't take my own advice. Got a little bit burnt in certain areas. No, we're not going to discuss my white bits. However, we are going to talk about Port Erin, because I want to know, what is the name of the tower at the top of Bradderhead that overlooks Port Erin Bay there? Yeah, named after a safe maker. Yeah, it's actually effectively, it's kind of a memorial built by the town. He was a very generous bloke. Anyway, I want to know, what's the name of the tower at the top of Bradderhead that overlooks Port Erin Bay? If you want to win yourself a Manx Radio mug, once again, it's a drinking container and nothing to do with Manx Radio staff or management. All you got to do is text or WhatsApp 166 177. And you could be a winner in around about 5 minutes' time.

I'd love to see how they wrote that ending on a piece of sheet music, you know. It's E17 with House of Love. Nearly time for me to get on out of here, but before I do and hand over to the wonderful Chrissy DeHaven with the home run this evening, I did ask you, what is the name of the tower at the top of Bradderhead? And it's not... No, Corin's Folly, that's Peel. Bradderhead is down in Port Erin. And it is Milner's Tower. Mr. Milner, he was a safe maker. He was a generous benefactor to the people of Port Erin. And when he passed away, and to public subscription, they had that tower built in his honour, and it's actually in the shape of the end of a safe key, if you look at it size-wise. Yeah, there you go. You learn something new every day. But well done to people like Chris Wadsworth, who got it right. Well done to Woody, Paulie. Jean was Bob on the Money. Hello, Jean. Lovely to hear from you. Say hello to the family. Hillary in Glen Park managed to get it. Cliffy D. Simon in Union Mills managed to get it. John. Nikki in lovely Laxey. Of course, Laxey is lovely. It's got a big wheel as well. Well done to Nick as well. But who is it who walks away with the Manx Radio mug? It is Gail in Santon. So, Gail, congratulations to you. Enjoy that Manx Radio mug. Right, I'm going to get on out of here and shut up now. Sudden 100 coverage this evening over on the other side, of course. Chris Kinley, Rob Pritchard, and Beth has been bringing you coverage from down around the course. Here on Manx Radio, Christy DeHaven up next, Simon and Kiri with Countryside at 6:30, and Michelle Caine at 7.

0: Krilovistunish Ellen Vanin, Shaw Radio Vanin. Broadcasting from Douglas in the Isle of Man, this is Manx Radio. We've been asked to announce the death of Mary Trustam, aged 88 years, of Balaf. She passed away on Sunday, the 21st of June, at Nobles Hospital. Beloved wife of the late Jack George Trustam, cherished mother of Edward and mother-in-law of Bradier, adored grandmother of Zane and Luca, and sister of Charles. A Requiem Mass will take place at 10 a.m. on Wednesday, the 8th of July, at Our Lady Star of the Sea Roman Catholic Church in Ramsey, followed by a private interment. Family flowers only, please. For further information regarding donations to site matters in lieu of flowers, please contact Corkland Callow by telephoning 813 114. This has been the obituary of Mary Trustam.
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0: thank you very much to Alex for the first afternoon show of this week, with there having been a bank holiday yesterday, of course. Plenty coming up in the home run with myself and Lewis. We'll be joined by Tessa as well, and maybe even John Moss at some point to cover all the stories we're going to be talking about. We'll, of course, have all the latest traffic and travel for you as well. Take a look at the weather too, and a brand new charity of the week. We're on DAB, online, on smart devices and FM from Douglas in the Isle of Man, Shock Radio Vanin. 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
1: Manx Radio News at 5 o'clock. I'm Darren Timpson. A taxi driver from Ramsey has appeared in court after being accused of causing public outrage. Adrian Arrive Santos of Close Carus was produced at Douglas Courthouse from custody today. Tessa Hawley reports.
2: Police arrested and charged the 45-year-old yesterday with committing an act injurious to public morals or outraging decency. It's alleged that he, in his position of trust as a taxi driver, requested his lone female customer perform sexual acts on him in exchange for free travel. The incident reportedly happened on the Mountain Road on the 27th of June. A two-week adjournment was requested so Mr. Santos can seek further legal advice. He'll next appear in court on the 21st of July and has been bailed until that date.
1: A seventh candidate has announced they'll be standing in Garth in September's general election. Vicky Hewison is a businesswoman and campaigner, having opposed plans to close the Cummel Moor Older Persons Complex in Ramsey. If elected, she says her priorities would be the economy, healthcare, housing and education. Also standing in Garth are Anthony Allen, Sean Bostrom, Daphne Kane, Ashlyn Creer, Peter Kermeen and Martin Perkins. A Tynwald Day petitioner is calling for empty office and retail blocks to be turned into apartments. In the UK, this is possible under permitted development rights. David Buttery believes applying the same rules here would ease housing demand.
3: It's an effort to try and provide more accommodation, more affordable accommodation, because, you know, if you're going to try and grow the economy, people have got to be able to afford to live here.
1: The project manager for the restoration of Queen's Pier says public interest in the work is growing as the restored sections extend further into Ramsey Bay. Dennis Kerfey says the completed bays now stretch around 100 metres from the entrance. The Queen's Pier Restoration Trust recently received another cheque for £80,000 from the Alan Chinnery Trust, which has covered the cost of restoring the later section of the Victorian structure. Mr. Kerfey says the support is greatly appreciated and lifts the spirits of the team.
4: When money like that comes in, it means we're going to be keeping going, because, you know, the big fear of it all is, I suppose, money drying up and we have to stop. So yes, it's the support, and from all over, the support we're getting is absolutely brilliant. But yes, this one is brilliant, absolutely brilliant.
1: To international news now. Nigel Farage is resigning as an MP, but says he'll stand again in what he's calling a people versus the establishment by-election. The Reform leader claims he's angrier than he's ever been over scrutiny over his finances and faces a new parliamentary investigation. He denies wrongdoing, but Sir Keir Starmer says this is a desperate stunt.
5: It's obvious why he's doing it. He is up to his neck in sleaze. Politics should be about improving the lives of millions of people, not about personal gain, not about hiding dodgy donations. And I think the public will see this for exactly what it is.
1: Prince Harry and a number of high-profile people have lost their legal battle against the Daily Mail's publisher over claims of unlawful information gathering. A High Court judge found he and his co-claimants, including Sir Elton John and Elizabeth Hurley, failed to prove their allegations. A murder investigation's been launched after a mother and two children were found dead at a property in Great Denham in Bedfordshire. Police believe a suspect, known to the family, has fled the country. And Coco Gauff has progressed to her first ever Wimbledon semi-final. The American came from one set down to beat Jessica Pegula on centre court. Manx Radio News at 4 minutes past five, our next at 6 o'clock. In the meantime, keep up to date by following Manx Radio on social media or go to manxradio.com.
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1: Well, this is the kind of weather we like to tell you about. George Shimmin tells us it is going to continue to be dry with sunny spells and light winds this evening. It's only going to drop to 14 overnight, so it's going to feel quite muggy. And then another dry day tomorrow. Sunny spells, a gentle breeze and temperatures of 21, and it will remain settled for the rest of the week. Good deal of sunshine around and temperatures lifting up to as much as 24 by the end of the week. The sun will set at 9 minutes to 10 this evening and rise tomorrow at 4 minutes to 5.
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1: First of all, welcome to the programme. It is Tuesday, the 7th of July, for those who are confused, as I have been today. Coming up on the programme, we are shortly going to be joined by Tessa, having an update on a story we've been following over the weekend about that video that's been circulating on social media. We're also going to take a look back at Timbledale and some of the petitions that were presented this year. We'll hear about the newest beach stage on the block as well. And of course, we have a brand new charity of the week for you this week. It's all about Relay for Life Isle of Man. And have you ever wondered why Timbledale sometimes is celebrated on a different day of the week? We'll talk to John Moss about that. But it is now fast approaching 7 minutes past 5 here on The Home Run. And as mentioned, we want to bring you an update on a story we've been following over the weekend. This concerns a video which was circulating on social media and appeared to show an exchange between a taxi driver and a female passenger. Police issued a statement on Sunday asking people not to speculate or draw conclusions from the footage and not to take matters into their own hands. Our news editor Tessa Hawley joins us in the studio now. Faster my Tessa, what is the latest on this?
2: So that video, which was circulating wildly on social media, as you said, has led to an arrest. Adrian Arrive Santos of Close Carris in Ramsey was produced at Douglas Courthouse from custody today. The 45-year-old has been charged with committing an act injurious to public morals or outraging decency.
1: Well, obviously a live criminal investigation now, but do we have any more detail of what he's actually been accused of doing?
2: We do, and it is important to say we are obviously restricted in what we can say at this stage about the case. But it's alleged that he, in his position of trust as a taxi driver, requested that his lone female customer perform sexual acts on him in exchange for free travel. Now, that incident reportedly happened on the Mountain Road on the 27th of June, and police say the complainant recorded it and then later shared it to social media, which caused the public outrage. And the offence Mr. Santos has been charged with is contrary to section 347 of the Criminal Code 1872.
1: All right, so what happens next in this?
2: Well, it was a brief court appearance for Mr. Santos today in front of the magistrates. The duty advocate representing him asked for a 2-week adjournment so that he could seek further legal advice. He'll next appear in court now on the 21st of July. Bail was granted today on the condition that he resides at his home address, does not leave the island without the court's permission, and does not contact the witnesses in this case.
1: Thank you for that, Tessa Hawley. We will, of course, bring you more on this case as it travels through the criminal justice system. Just gone 8 minutes past 5. And let's have a recap now of yesterday's Timbledale ceremony in St John's. 7 acts were promulgated and there was a bumper turnout in terms of Timbledale petitioners. Lewis, you are our man in St John's. Faster my, good to have you with us. So just to start off, for anyone who doesn't know, what do we mean by Timbledale petitioners?
3: Well, faster my, Chrissy. So every year on Timbledale, members of the Manx public can submit a petition for redress to the Isle of Man's Parliament. For centuries, this has been taking place, and it allows residents to directly present grievances or request legislative action to the Manx government.
1: Now, we say there was a bumper turnout, great phrase. How many petitioners were there this year?
3: Well, so I counted around 22 lining up to present their petitions to Jonathan King, the clerk of Timbledale. There could have been maybe one or two either side of that number, but some were presenting more than one petition, of course, and others were paired together to present the same petition, such as the members of the No Offshore Turbines for Isle of Man campaign group.
1: Yeah, they had a big crowd in support as well.
3: They did, yes. There was a lot of cheering when they approached the hill. You can listen back to that interview I recorded with Ian Strafford and Georgina O'Sullivan from the campaign group on our website now. We also have been hearing throughout the day on Manx Radio from Peel Commissioner Katrina Baptist. Katrina had petitions regarding protections for local authority members and DBS checks as well. We also heard from David Buttery, of course, and his call for permitted development to be extended to disused office and retail space in respect of turning them into accommodation. One person we haven't heard from today is Simon Mann. I spoke to him for a few moments at the Lychgate about his petition.
4: Yes, it's to establish on the island a scheme the same as the UK, for 25% gift aid on all charitable donations, and also to include within that the island churches, who are not currently registered as charities, so it'll need a change in the legislation in that respect, so they can get the benefit of it as well. There's a similar scheme that's operating in Jersey, so there's no reason why the Crown Dependencies can't also have a scheme reciprocal with the UK. And that would mean, basically, that if you donate to one of the island charities or the churches here, they'll be able to claim back 25% from the government, and that's a substantial sum of money. If you look across all the major charities on the island, to get an extra 25% of the island donations, it's a very generous society here, and our government really should recognise the generosity of the public and make their contribution as well. We're a wealthy society and we can certainly afford it.
1: That was Simon Mann there. And like you say, Lewis, there were more than 20 petitioners there in St John's, so a whole range of causes. What else did we see?
3: So one concerned the sale of disposable barbecues, another called for better protection of vulnerable older people, children and grandparents. Others concerned road safety and constituency boundaries of Garth and Onchan. And of course, one thing we wait for now is to hear whether or not the petitions were in order. So those handing over their papers to politicians in St John's are told in advance of the guidance they have to follow. Last year, we heard, though, of the 20 petitions submitted, only half were in order. Mm. It's then the remit of the Clerk of Tynwald's office to assess whether the petitions are in line with that guidance. But it says a finding that they are either in or out of order doesn't imply that the office agrees or disagrees with the merits of the case.
1: So it's all about exercising our democratic rights as Manx citizens, this, isn't it?
3: It is. And you look at the likes of Trevor Cowan. He's been doing this for around a decade now, returning each year with a handful of petitions. This year he had 11, only two of which he described to me as new. I spoke to him and asked him why he did it.
5: They don't like me bringing them back, but they can't stop me. So, I mean, it'd be nice to just get one picked up and put to Tynwald and for them to actually form a committee, which is what the you have to have a prayer in your petition. And the prayer is that they form a committee to investigate my grievance.
3: And you were saying they don't like you down here.
5: Oh, they don't like me.
3: So why do you do it, Mr. Cowan?
5: Well, because I can.
3: Exercising your right.
5: I'm exercising my statutory right of presenting a petition. And I've been doing it for many years now. I only live in Peel, so I'm just down the road.
3: Mr. Cowan, thank you very much.
5: You're welcome.
1: Wonderful stuff. Thanks for that, Lewis. Now, if you were one of those people that was there presenting a petition yesterday, do get in touch with us. Tell us what it was all about. We'd love to hear from you. You can text 166 177 or you can email studio@manxradio.com.
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1: Of course, the big thing to be aware of with the roads this evening and most of this week is that the Southern 100 is on. So it's on this evening. The Balaun Circuit will close 6 p.m. and will remain closed until no later than 9:40 p.m. Just a heads up, it will also be closed tomorrow morning. So this is something to be aware of. Tomorrow morning it will be closed from 9:45 a.m, so after the rush to work, through to 10 to midday. It'll then close again tomorrow evening from 6 p.m. to 9:40. 10:40 p.m. And then on Thursday, it'll close again in the morning, 9:30 a.m. through to 12:45 p.m. There'll be a brief break and then it will close again from 1:30 p.m. through to 4:45 p.m. Outside of that, Ballinard Road is still closed between Johnny Watson's Lane and the Scollag Road. There's those temporary lights on the Strang Road in Union Mills. In Foxdale, there's still the temporary lights on the main road at the Mines Road Junction. In Colby, Ballykilferrick Road is closed. And in Laxey, for the next fortnight, temporary lights on Pinfold Hill for sewer connection work. Looking over at the sailings, it looks like everything is running roughly to time. So Manxman will be back in Douglas at 6 p.m. She will then turn round and go back out to Heysham at 7:45. Manannan is on her way to Liverpool. She will then leave Liverpool at 7:15, back here at 10 p.m. And over at the airport, can't see any issues on the arrivals. Just having a quick look. Oh no, there is a delay. Unsurprisingly, it always seems to be on this one. The Aer Lingus Dublin flight that was due to land at 10 to 5 is now saying it will land at 20 minutes to 7. If you're out and about on your way home and you notice anything you think it'd be helpful to tell others about, do let us know, as long as it's safe to do so. 166 177.
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1: Right, let's get a bit of music on to help you on your journey home. 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

0: Wham! Here on Manx Radio's Home Run. That is Freedom, of course. It is 20 minutes past five. Well, as we were just talking about Tim Wald yesterday with the petitioners, we did, of course, celebrate yesterday, which was Monday the 6th of July. Now, of course, July the 5th is actually our Manx National Day. So why was it held on the 6th? You're not alone in asking that question. A former MHK, David Quirk in Onchan, tried unsuccessfully to get the celebration to happen on the 5th itself.
1: My birthday is on St. Patrick's Day, that's the 17th of March. So I don't have my birthday any other day. It's whatever it is, if it's a Saturday or Sunday or whatever, it's the middle of the week. Some of the arguments I used years ago were from the politicians at the time. I didn't get much support. I got some, but not all.
2: It has to be said, on your birthday, you don't need all the clergy to be present.
1: No, I don't.
2: I don't think so.
1: When the clergy there, where do we meet at St. John's, don't we? In the chapel. And that's the biggest, well, the biggest congregation, I suppose, is going to happen on that particular day. So there's no excuse. The clergy are invited to the hill as well. Don't forget, it's not just the good and the great on the hill and the politicians and whatever.
2: Well, when you were asking for permission, can you remember how much support you did get?
1: I've got leave to introduce, which is gives you the green light, and then you develop then your motion to make sure it goes through. And obviously, the second reading, I got, it's not a nice word to say, shafted. If I could say that on Manx Radio.
2: Well, you got rejected. Your motion got rejected by
1: yes,
2: the rest
1: of the House. It got rejected, yeah.
2: You tried
1: yeah.
2: a couple of times, did you?
1: Yeah, I tried it a couple of times there. Also tried, this is a strange one too, and the people may not know this. I had to buy Top Hat and Tails when I first got in 2006. There was six of us at the time got in, brand new, and we all went shopping to get these Top Hat and Tails, which we only used once. I don't know. I'm not quite sure whether it's relevant in this day and age to walk down with a black suit on you and a big top hat. I remember having to get my top hat on eBay. Mine was an old colonel's hat, which is still available at a reasonable price. The arguments they use all the time, it's overtime, it'll cost us a fortune. But wait a minute, whatever day it is...
2: By anyway, overtime, you mean the civil servants who are there would have to work overtime? And then they get
1: paid
2: right. for it.
1: Oh, got time in lieu or whatever, what they do. I never got, I was asked questions at the time regarding how much it costs. So it'll be a nice little article to throw out there to maybe the politicians or one of the politicians keep asking stupid questions is how much does it cost us to run Timmel Day?
0: The unmistakable voice of David Quirk there. Well, I tell you who's just come walking into the studio resplendent in top hat himself is Mr. John Moss, who was in that
2: yes.
0: interview. Well, John, you've got something to add
2: if you
0: to
2: do
0: this.
2: Hire a top hat, you've got to wear it as much as possible.
0: Well,
2: to get
0: exactly.
2: used to it. Well, to get more detail about this question, I asked the Speaker of the Keys, Jim Watterson. He kindly dug back and was able to tell me in 1883 it was decided the National Day, if it fell on a Sunday, would then be moved to the Monday. In 1948, and without any debate apparently, just got wafted through, it was decided if the 5th was a Saturday, again, it would be moved to Monday. And that's the rule today. Or should I say, yesterday.
0: Oh, very good. Are you going to continue wearing the top hat for the rest of the day?
2: No, because you walk down the centre of the village I live in and people throw things at it and try and knock it off your head.
0: Oh, so well, that's a shame.
2: It's a shame. Apples and things and pears. And things, so you can't do that. So
0: Lewis, where's your top hat?
3: I left it downstairs, actually, because it doesn't fit with the headphones.
0: No.
2: In saying that, we did actually, at one occasion, I remember years ago, we all dressed up in top hat and tails for the occasion. It's very difficult doing a commentary when you've got top hat and tails on there, when you're stuck in your little box and it's very warm.
0: I might try and wear them next year. Thanks for that, John Moss.
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0: This is the latest one from Niall Horan with Taste So Good. Still to come, we're going to be going live down to Rob Pritchard, who's just getting himself set up ready on the Southern 100 circuit. We'll get all the latest sport from him from down there.

0: Niall Horan, the latest one from him. That is Taste So Good. Fast approaching 5:30. Now, let's have a quick update on the story that we broke on the Home Run last week regarding potential strike action by the island's doctors. This followed a ballot by the British Medical Association. There were hopes that a last-minute pay offer with Manx Care could see any planned action called off. So, Lewis, we've had the weekend. What has happened?
1: Yeah, so it was during that initial ballot about potential industrial action that Manx Care said it had presented an updated offer. This was on the 18th of June. So even though BMA members voted to take action in this row over pay and conditions, we were told doctors were considering that offer and to expect news early this week. Well, last night, we heard again from the BMA saying doctors on the island had accepted what was a 3-year pay deal. So it's confirmed 139 out of 144 doctors voted to accept the offer in a referendum that closed yesterday. It means senior doctors and dentists employed by Manx Care will receive a 6% backdated increase for the 2025-26 financial year, with a 4.65% increase for the current period. Resident doctors receive a 7.5% increase for 2025-26 and 6% for 2026-27. For the 2027-28 financial year, both groups will receive a pay award 1.5% above CPI in September 2026.
0: Well done, first of
1: all. Did you keep up to date with
0: just about, I think so, yes. But what happens now?
1: So the BMA has confirmed that, with its members having now accepted that offer, its dispute with Manx Care has ended. Manx Care 2 tells us, we welcome the outcome of the BMA's ballot and are pleased that an agreement has been reached, bringing the dispute to a close. It says, our focus continues to be the delivery of the best possible health and social care for the Isle of Man. We look forward to close collaboration with all our trade unions to this end.
0: Thank you for that, Lewis. Now, don't go away, because I do want to talk to you about snake races and tin baths. So
1: sure.
0: Just stay there.
1: Okay, I'm here.
0: Okay, thank you. Now, you'll have heard Bishop Tricia Hillis in our breakfast programme this morning speaking about her appointment to the Church of England's new Relationships, Sexuality and Gender Working Group. If you want to listen back to that interview with Judith Lay, it is available on our website and in the latest edition of At Your Service via our Listen Again service at manxradio.com. But this evening, Bishop Tricia and the leaders of all the island's other Christian denominations are gathering to pray for the nation at 7 p.m. And she told Judith Moore.
2: We're going to be gathering people from all across the churches on the island to pray for our nation. We're doing that starting at St John's Church, concluding on the hill, churches united together praying for this island under God. And it's brought together by the churches who are part of Churches Alive in Man. Please come, come and pray. What a significant year. We give thanks for the service that so many people have given and also pray for those who are offering themselves to serve our nation, along with praying for all other aspects of our nation, for education, for health, for our community, life and resilience. Please come.
0: That was Bishop Tricia Hillis there speaking about a special service being held at the Royal Chapel in St John's this evening. All are welcome. Now 5:33 and Lewis has got the headlines for us.
1: A taxi driver from Ramsey has appeared in court after being accused of causing public outrage. It's alleged that the man requested his lone female customer perform sexual acts on him in exchange for free travel. Manx Care says it's pleased an agreement has been reached with doctors and a dispute over pay and conditions brought to a close. It follows the announcement from the British Medical Association that its members on the island have accepted a 3-year pay deal. And a Tynwald Day petitioner is calling for empty office and retail blocks to be turned into apartments by permitted development rights. David Buttery believes it would ease the demand for housing. The latest international news now. The UK Prime Minister says Nigel Farage's by-election call is a desperate stunt from a man who's up to his neck in sleaze. The Reform leader, who's under intense scrutiny over undeclared gifts, has announced he's standing down as an MP and will fight the resulting election. Prince Harry and a number of other celebrities have lost their privacy lawsuit against the Daily Mail's publisher. A High Court judge has ruled they didn't prove their allegations of unlawful information gathering. and a faded 20 pence book from a charity shop sold for over £25,000 at auction. An Oxfam volunteer spotted it in Bristol and realised it was a signed first edition of a Virginia Woolf novel from the 1930s.
0: Oh my goodness!
1: What a find.
0: What, 25,000?
1: Yeah, that's a lot of money. You could buy a room of one's own.
0: Oh my word, very good.
1: Thank you.
0: I would just like to point out as well, I mean, that's one of those things. Charity shops could be an absolute treasure trove for this sort of thing.
1: Oh, keep a beady eye.
0: I wonder.
1: But I'm glad that it was the charity shop volunteer that spotted it, because you would hope Oxfam would get something in return.
0: Well, but did the money go back to the charity?
1: I need to
0: we
1: look
0: don't
1: into this.
0: Know. They didn't.
1: I've only got the headlines, Christy.
0: You go back and think of more relevant puns. Okay.
1: Thank you.
0: Thanks for that, Lewis.
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0: Now, this is very exciting because we are now going to get sport live from the Blount Circuit, where commentator Rob is down there. Rob Pritchard, I do hope you're wearing a hat.
4: I am indeed, yes. Faster Mind, good evening. Welcome to Cross Four Ways, ahead of the latest qualifying session for the Southern 100 Road Races. Taking a look then at what's been happening in sport, particularly over a busy couple of days. Starting here at the Blount course, and it was Dean Harrison who set down the fastest benchmark during the opening qualifying of the 2026 Southern 100 Road Races last night. The Honda Racing UK rider set the quickest time on Monday evening in the Superbike class with a time of 2 minutes, 13.525 seconds, a full 3 seconds clear of nearest challenger Nathan Harrison. Completing the fastest top three on the night was Mike Brown, less than 0.3 seconds further back. Meanwhile, in a busy Supersport field, Paul Jordan was the man to beat at 2 minutes, 20.241 seconds of those in the Supersport yellow plate category. He was also the fastest in the lightweight time practice that took place, clocking 2 minutes, 25.391 seconds in that particular category. Elsewhere, in the Supersport white plate session, it was Matthew Rostron on form, setting the pace at 2 minutes, 34.930 seconds. And finally, the classic sidecar class also got a run out in a session which was initially disrupted due to a red flag. Of the short time the three-wheeled machines had out on course last night, Kieran Clark and Rob Coppock were quickest at 2 minutes, 50.821 seconds, more than 13 seconds ahead of the rest of the field. While qualifying, as I mentioned, resumes at the Southern 100 Road Races tonight, with time practice for all solo and sidecar competitors. Roads around the Blount course are due to shut in just under half an hour's time at 6 p.m, and they'll reopen no later than 9:40 p.m. Elsewhere, Adrian Paynell and Abdil Madsan were crowned winners of the Arlapan round of the 2026 World Downhill Skateboarding Championship. Following practice and qualifying for the Manx phase of the series last Saturday, the respective Open Skateboard and Open Street Luge titles were decided during racing on Sunday, the 5th of July. In the Open Street Luge, Madsan swept to victory ahead of the USA's Andy Lally in second, whilst Nicholas Kamink of Canada completed the podium in third. Meanwhile, a fiercely contested Open Skateboard final saw Frenchman Paynell take the honours, fending off the efforts of Australia's Harry Clark in second and the USA's Nick Broms, who crossed the line in third. And Manx rider Jed Etchell stormed to a double victory on home soil during the latest round of the British Enduro Championship on Ireland last weekend. In what was rounds 5 and 6 of the 2026 season, the Ireland competitor won both phases in the elite class to take overall top spot. Elsewhere, another local man, Jamie McCanny, also impressed in the elite category, as he finished second and third across rounds 5 and 6, respectively. Among the other standout results from a big turnout of Manx riders taking part, Daniel McCanny and Jack Keenan finished inside the top six of the elite class during the two rounds. Meanwhile, Alistair Heggenbotham took back-to-back victories in the Clubman over 50s class, whilst Will Keenan took 2 second-place finishes in the Expert Vet over 35s. And finally, taking a look at golf. And the latest knockout phase of the 2026 Arlapan Championships is taking place tonight over at Rowney Golf Club. During the opening phase of the knockouts at the weekend on Saturday and Sunday, Chris Neen topped the men's standings on Saturday, whilst Kaylee Dawson, the defending women's champion, put in a dominant performance to lead by 13 shots in the opening women's phase of the competition. The last 16 of the men's match play is getting underway already at Rowney Golf Club. And among the ties, the leader from that round, Chris Neen, at the weekend, he's taking on 30-time qualifier and multiple Arlapan Championship winner Julian Sutton. Meanwhile, 8 now remain in the women's competition. And the last 8 phase of that particular tournament is due to take place also at Rowney Golf Club on Thursday.
0: Rob, I think you do need to probably save your voice for your commentating shortly. But before you go, what's it looking like conditions-wise then on the circuit for this evening?
4: I've got to say right now, and I hope I'm not jinxing anything, it is absolutely stunning here at Cross Four Ways. Just a little bit of a breeze, but we have blue skies all around us. My trusty weather vane over and across from me is South Barule in the distance. Always like to take a look at that to see how high or low the cloud is, but it is completely clear in the distance, not a cloud in sight around that summit over there. So if the conditions hold like this, we could be in for an absolute treat this evening.
0: Oh, fantastic. Well, thanks for that, Rob. Go and put some sunscreen on and get yourself ready for your commentating then. Thank you. Lewis, before you head off and go do very important things,
1: yes.
0: One thing that Rob didn't mention there, some more success in the sporting world this weekend.
1: I'm gutted he didn't mention my result.
0: I didn't mean you, but you can talk about you if you want. Go on.

0: 6th.
1: Amazing. So you didn't even have to mention the fact that someone else sank. You could have just said you
0: I could have done, but, you know, alas.
1: I think your sort of tactic seemed to be, as the raconteurs might have sung, steady as she goes.
0: Steady as she goes. Yeah, I wasn't, you know, you can't be seeking glory out there. You've got to be sensible. And my bath was filling up with water quite fast.
1: Well, so. You did it, though. Well done. Was that the same approach for the snake races?
0: Snake race was basically get in the water and find out what happens. Yeah.
1: It looked like no one had a clue what they were meant to be doing, I have to say.
0: Yeah, looking back at the footage, there's three of us definitely at the head of the snake.
1: Yes.
0: Giving it all.
1: Yes.
0: Windmilling our arms. And then I can't be all. We all did
1: play
0: our
1: fair,
0: best.
1: Play fair. Everyone
0: we all did
1: tried.
0: Our best.
1: That's all he's going to say. But now we will come back to June Collister, because June Collister, of course, we heard took part again for the second time in the World Downhill Skateboarding Championships in the luge category. And in his particular class, he only went and came third.
0: Third. Aye. Fantastic.
1: That's amazing.
0: Brilliant. Well done, June.
1: And that was against global competitors as well. So I think it was USA, was it? Ahead of me? I can't remember who was
0: ahead
1: of
0: him. And to think last year was his debut and he had to gaffer tape his shoes.
1: I know.
0: That's some going, June.
1: This
0: that's
1: year
0: improvement.
1: He's,
0: you're on
1: he's
0: the
1: up with the big guys.
0: Yeah. Might be downhill, but he's going up.
1: Well done. Thank you for that, Lewis. And thank you over to Blount Circuit as well. Thank you to Rob for the sport.
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0: It's Sugar Babes and Push the Button. Oh, exciting times. Tessa Hawley just came racing into the studio, brandishing a press release at me. What's it all about, Tessa?
1: I've got a press release, Christy. I'm a little out of breath, so please forgive me. But I come with news, royal news, actually.
0: Oh.
1: We're getting a special visitor next week.
0: Well, this is exciting.
1: It is. Any guesses?
0: Well, it's not going to be Meghan.
1: It's definitely not going to be Meghan. No, nor her children either.
0: I wouldn't have thought so. Is it somebody higher up?
1: It is. I'd say probably the highest we can go. So the King is going to make his first visit to the Isle of Man as Lord of Man.
0: Oh, my goodness.
1: And he is going to come over next Tuesday, the 14th of July. Now, I can tell you a little bit about what he's going to be up to. So he is going to start his day at around 12:30. He's going to give an address at a special sitting of Tynwald in Douglas. Now, that is continuing a tradition established by Her Late Majesty Queen Elizabeth II, and that was started on her first visit as Lord of Man in 1955. So, following that, the King will then meet well-wishers outside the legislative buildings on Bucks Road. He's also being hosted at Government House. There's going to be a little soiree in his honour. There, he will meet with representatives from organisations, charities and community groups from across the island. And then, his day is not done. He will then be going on the horse trams.
0: No. The King will be on the horse trams.
1: I think so. So apparently he's going down to the horse tramway at approximately 1:50 in the afternoon. Now, that's to mark the 150th anniversary. He's going to unveil a commemorative plaque down there and meet members of the public. And then he's going to take a short ride on the recently restored double-decker, the number 18, which is the world's oldest in-service tram car.
0: Oh, my word. I wonder if he will get to the end of the line and say this doesn't go far enough.
1: I hope so. He might be able to put in a good word, mightn't he?
0: He does have a habit of helping save things like this.
1: He does, so or he could put his hand down the back of his sofa and just find that, you know, few million pounds that we need just to get it to the sea terminal.
0: He might do. So it's interesting, the King will be here next week. It's a shame in a way he wasn't able to be here for Tynwald, but of course he is a busy man.
1: Yeah, absolutely. He's very busy. And obviously it would have been great, wouldn't it, if he could have been here yesterday with the sun shining. So we all need to cross our fingers now and hope we've got a day like today, next Tuesday. But yeah, very exciting. And obviously, I think we're going to have a busy day tracking him round.
0: We'll all have
1: around the island,
0: on.
1: I think, next Tuesday.
0: Have our best frocks on. John Moss is going to have to dust off that top hat again.
1: I'm going to go and have to phone John Moss now, I think, and tell him. I think he's probably going to drive back to the office. And
0: he'll be the most excited of all of us.
1: Oh, he'll be so excited. I think we will all benefit from that excitement.
0: Oh, yes, we will. So Tuesday, the King will be here on the Isle of Man. Exciting news indeed. Tessa Hawley, one thanks you very much indeed.
1: Thank you very
0: much.
1: And
0: you know what? I didn't even plan this.
1: Come on.
0: The next song is actually Prince.
1: Fantastic.
0: And Little Red Horse Tram.

0: Well, it is Prince. And that happens to be the song that was going to be played on the back of the breaking news Tessa Hawley just revealed to us live here on Manx Radio. King Charles will be visiting the Isle of Man next week. He'll be here on Tuesday. And he's going to be riding a horse tram, amongst other things. So very exciting times. We'll keep you, of course, updated on everything we hear about the royal visit as the days go forward. Now, this September, the Isle of Man heads to the polls for the House of Keys general election. Eligible voters aged 16 and over will have the chance to choose the 24 MHKs who will represent their constituencies for the next 5 years. In the lead up to polling day, we're bringing you as much information as possible about the candidates standing in your area. And as part of this, we're inviting each candidate to take part in 2 minutes to tell us, a chance for them to speak directly to you and explain, in no more than 2 minutes, why they deserve your vote. Julia Bell is standing as an independent candidate in the constituency of Eyre and Michael, and this is her 2 minutes to tell us.
1: My name is Julia Bell. I'm a mother, a registered mental health nurse, and an accredited cognitive behavioural therapist. And I'm also a public advocate for dyslexia. I am a determined person, and when I see a problem, I tend to want to deal with it at a policy level. I have experienced firsthand the difficulties in raising children with special educational needs in education, and that is why I set up Dyslexia Advocacy Group. Through this work, we achieved 2 public consultations producing local data. Phonics instruction is now introduced in Key Stage 1. We have an inclusion policy that was made in 2024, and 11,000 children now have access to assistive technology. And these were a direct result of developing good working relationships with many people. I also did 2 petitions of redress to Tynwald and a presentation to Tynwald members. A select committee was established, which produced a report. They made 12 recommendations and they were approved. For this administration, I want to advocate from within Tynwald, not just on education, but also on housing and health and matters pertinent to Eyre and Michael. Helping people has been a consistent theme in my life. I've raised significant amounts of money for charity, I've volunteered with charities, I do beach cleaning, I've taken terminally ill children on holiday, and I've sponsored a child and visited her. I have been encouraged to stand in the House of Keys because I am determined, I persist, and I deliver change in a way that is caring and compassionate, making relationships at the heart of my work. And if elected, these are the qualities I will bring to Tynwald.
0: That is Julia Bell, who is standing in the constituency of Eyre and Michael, where Stephen Broad, Mary Phillips and Paul Weatherall are also standing as candidates in the general election in September. Don't forget, you can find full coverage, including a link to our election mini-site, on the Manx Radio website at manxradio.com. And of course, we bring you all of the interviews of all of the candidates. And as you'll hear in just a few moments, we have much longer interviews, which are going on air now each day. So do keep an ear out for those, and we'll hear more about them in just a moment. But we've got some messages in reacting to the news that we have just broken, that we're going to be getting a royal visitor next week, His Majesty King Charles, making his first visit to the island as Lord of Man. It is happening on Tuesday. I had a message in asking, what are the times for his visit here? We don't know exactly as yet the exact... Oh, no, we do know, actually. If you listened back to what Tessa was saying, she gave some pretty decent timings, actually, on what he's going to be doing while he's here. And we will post those online, so you'll be able to get them. I'm just clicking now. They've been very, very quick doing this. Yep. If you check our website, keep checking back on the news story there about King Charles's visit. You'll be able to get all of the details about what he'll be doing. But the most exciting thing, I think, was announced by Tessa is the fact that he is going to be getting on a horse tram, which is just wonderful. As mentioned, you'll be able to hear, going back to the general election, full interviews with the candidates. Here's some more information about that for you.
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0: In the next half hour of the programme, we are going to be hearing about our brand new charity this week, which is Relay for Life Isle of Man. Also, we're going to be hearing a little bit about the newest beach stage on the block. Yes, the Peel Beach Stage, which managed to get through the various controversy with the commissioners and has been holding some excellent gigs over the past few weeks. We'll hear more about that. We're on DAB, online, smart devices and FM from Douglas in the Isle of Man, Shock Radio Vanin. 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
1: Manx Radio News at 6 o'clock. Fastamai, I'm Darren Timpson. The King is set to visit the Isle of Man next week. His Majesty King Charles III will mark his first appearance to the island as Lord of Man on Tuesday the 14th of July. The programme will begin at approximately with an address by the King to a special sitting of Tynwald. You could find more details of the visit at manxradio.com. Elsewhere, Manx Care says it's pleased an agreement has been reached with doctors and a dispute over paying conditions brought to a close. It follows the announcements from the British Medical Association that its members on the Isle of Man have accepted a 3-year pay deal following a last-minute offer. Lewis Foster reports.
2: It means senior doctors and dentists employed by Manx Care will receive a 6% backdated increase for the 25-26 financial year, with a 4.65% increase for the current period. Resident doctors receive a 7.5% increase for 25-26 and 6% for 26-27. For the 27-28 financial year, both groups will receive a pay award 1.5% above CPI in September 2026. Meanwhile, Manx Care says its focus continues to be on the delivery of the best possible health and social care for the Isle of Man, and it looks forward to collaborating closely with all trade unions to this end.
1: A seventh candidate has announced they'll be standing in Garth in September's general election. Vicky Hewison is a businesswoman and campaigner, having opposed plans to close the Cummel Moor Older Persons Complex in Ramsey. If elected, she says her priorities would be the economy, healthcare, housing and education. Also standing in Garth are Anthony Allen, Sean Bostrom, Daphne Kane, Ashlyn Creer, Peter Cameen and Martin Perkins. In international news now, Nigel Farage has resigned as an MP, saying he wants to compete in a by-election which he's billed as a people versus the establishment fight. The Reform UK leader is currently facing intense scrutiny over undeclared gifts. He says a vote will allow the people of Clacton to judge his actions, but Lib Dem leader Sir Ed Davey thinks it's an attempt at distraction.
3: Nigel Farage has broken the rules so badly that he doesn't want to face the music. This is an attempt to get himself out of jail free. I hope the voters of Clacton will see through it. I think they'll have enough of his dishonesty.
1: In sport, defending champion Jannik Sinner is into the semi-finals at Wimbledon, beating Jan Lennard Struff in straight sets. Coco Gauff got the better of fourth seed Jessica Pegula. And a faded 20p book from a charity shop sold over £25,000 at auction. An Oxfam volunteer spotted it in Bristol and realised it was a signed first edition of a Virginia Woolf novel from the 1930s. Manx Radio News at 6:03. Our next at 11 o'clock. 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
0: And thankfully a short and wonderful forecast. Dry with sunny spells, light winds this evening dropping to 14. Another dry day tomorrow, sunny spells, temperatures up to 21. And remaining settled for the rest of the week, good sunshine lifting up to 23 or 24 degrees.
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1: My name is Sammy Dooley and I'm the deputy chair of the Relay for Life Isle of Man event.
0: How did the charity start and what is its purpose?
1: So Cancer Research UK has been running now for 120 years with the mission to beat cancer through world-leading research. The purpose to save lives by fundraising research into the prevention, detection and treatment of cancer with the vision of a world where people live longer, better lives free from the fear of cancer. So the actual Relay for Life event began in the mid-2000s after a concept that was brought from the United States. Communities across the UK started to form local relays where teams of friends, families, colleagues all spent months fundraising on the lead up to the challenge of the 24-hour event where we walk for 24 hours, relaying and celebrating and remembering.
0: Tell us about your team.
1: Yeah, we're actually a very small committee. There's myself as the deputy, we've got Lisa. We have lovely Gemma who helps us with our socials, and then her lovely mum Sue who's going to do all of our, in our main survivors, on our main tent, she's going to do all of the decoration for there. And then we've also got lovely Vicky that's going to be doing our logistics, bless her, towards the lead up to it. She'll be doing all the logistics. So that's our current team at the moment. Lots of stuff going on.
0: Who is the charity for?
1: So Relay for Life specifically welcomes people of all ages, abilities, including cancer survivors, to take part, reflect and celebrate progress together. You know, all making sure that we can fight the fight to make sure that we can get rid of this horrible disease altogether, hopefully.
0: Which other organisations do you work with?
1: Cancer Research UK works with, it's a wide range of partners. So for Relay for Life, you know, we've got strong collaboration with a lot of local companies. It's volunteers and community organisations that are supporting us through their sponsorship, their fundraising and participation, really. So it's for us on the island, it's really real community, and it's about, we get a lot of our work partnerships through community.
0: What are your main goals?
1: Obviously, main goal here is to fund life-saving cancer research. That's the biggest goal. To improve prevention, early diagnosis and treatment with outcomes. Bringing communities together. The Isle of Man is a great community anyway, so bringing us together is brilliant. And then, but also to support those that are affected by cancer and their families and friends around them. Raising awareness as well of the event, and to gain as many supporters and teams as possible to help us keep growing this event and making it bigger every year.
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Louis Capaldi. Even after all this time. If you have just tuned in, the breaking news this hour has been that it's been announced that His Majesty King Charles III will make his first visit to the island as Lord of Man on Tuesday. Of course, he's been here before, but not since he's been king. So the government has confirmed the details of the royal visit this evening. He will be, for instance, attending a special sitting of Tynwald. He will greet well wishers outside the legislative buildings. He will be going to Government House, where there'll be a garden party in his honour. And for those of you who'd like to see him on a horse tram, the king will be visiting the Douglas Bay Horse Tramway at about 10 minutes to 2 on Tuesday. This is to mark its 150th anniversary, and he will be unveiling a commemorative plaque at the Strathallan Crescent Terminus. So very exciting. He will then also meet members of the public and will take a short ride. Well, it's only a short ride anyway, isn't it? On the recently restored double-decker number 18, the world's oldest in-service tram car. You can get all of the details of His Majesty's visit at manxradio.com. With a lovely photo of him waving at us as well. Coming up in a moment, though, we're going to be hearing all about the Peel Beach stage with Laura and Dave Rolls. First, here's Soul to Soul.

0: Excellent stuff from Soul to Soul, of course, with Karen Wheeler on vocals. Just a reminder, the Blount Circuit is now closed for the Southern 100 this evening. It'll remain closed until about 20 minutes to 10, and then it will close again tomorrow morning, the Blount Circuit, from 9:45 a.m, quarter to 10, through to 10 to midday, and then again tomorrow evening from 6 p.m. to 9:40 p.m. So something to be aware of there. Now, back in April, we heard that plans were progressing for a beach stage in Peel. Well, after some complications and controversy with commissioners and licensing, it is now very much up and running. And this weekend saw a host of wonderful musicians playing to Mark Timwell Day, for instance. But that's not the first event they've held there, and it certainly won't be the last. I caught up with the people behind and in front and on the stage, Dave and Laura Rolls, and started by asking where the beach stage story began.
1: Well, I mean, obviously, you've got the Port Erin beach stage, and we looked at that, and we looked at our beach, and we thought, we could do that. So it's been something that's been kicking around for a while in our brains, but when one of the commissioners came round and asked us, do you have any ideas and everything, we go like, well, we should put a stage on the beach, and luckily she picked it up, got it through the commissioners, and so, that's how we got here.
2: And you just mentioned the commissioners there. I mean, you must have thought this was never going to happen at one point, because it's not been without its complications and controversy, has it, Laura?
3: It's not been the easiest ride, but I have to say that once it kind of all got passed through, Peel commissioners have been incredibly supportive. They've been great, and obviously Katrina for starting it off, and then Sharon Lambert's been a really big support in driving this through as well. So we're very grateful to them, and also Peel Fisheries have sponsored it, and Betridge's as well. And we've got loads more businesses who are interested in sponsoring it next year. So hopefully we can keep it going, and it can have a legacy then.
4: So it could definitely be an annual thing.
1: We're definitely hoping. The commissioners are talking about investing so that we've got the equipment and the infrastructure there to keep it going. So yeah, definitely we're definitely looking to book new bands for next year. So yeah, watch the space.
3: TT was a bit of a slow start, but Father's Day we had singer-songwriters on the beach all day. It was also Make Music Day, which is a worldwide celebration of kind of like making music together, so it seemed really appropriate. The beach was packed, Peel was packed. Some of the businesses have told us that it was their busiest day in 6 years. So, I mean, I think that shows that people want to come and sit on the beach and chill out with some music. And then we had a really great gig last week. Again, the weather wasn't amazing. Everyone got sandblasted. But we had 250 people on the beach in not the best weather, and everyone was having a blast and dancing around, and it was just the best atmosphere ever. So once we get some really incredible weather, I think it's going to be phenomenal.
2: It must make you so proud, you know, seeing how it's all come together now. It is happening, and I know it's been a long road to get here and a bit of a struggle at times, but you must sort of take a step back sometimes, look at it and think, well done us.
1: Yep, totally. It's great. And I love doing sound. I love putting on events, so being able to do it here just down the road from us is awesome.
0: That was Dave and Laura Rolls from Manor Music, who were the people behind the Peel Beach stage. They have some fabulous events coming up, including the Rock Project 10th birthday party on the 19th of July. On the 24th of July, Bunch of Skankers are going to be playing on the stage in Peel. They're, of course, doing lots within Criniacht as well at the end of the month. And then next Sunday, this coming Sunday, I should say, the 12th of July, Pigs on the Wing, the Pink Floyd tribute band, will be on the beach stage from 7 p.m. onwards. So we're going to play some Pink Floyd, of course, for you to end the show. Why not? Coming up next, it is a Tuesday, which means it will be Kiri and Clarkie with Countryside for you. I'm back tomorrow. Have a lovely evening, whatever you're doing. Enjoy the sunshine. Here's some Pink Floyd for you.

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1: Hello, welcome to Countryside here on Manx Radio. I'm Simon Clark.
2: And I'm Kiri Kermode. This week I took a trip up into the hills above Sulby to talk to Carl Huxham from Ale and Dairy.
1: And Jerby Church Committee are brilliant at putting on exhibitions at different parts of the year. And at the moment, they're running an exhibition called Catching the Boat, and also a display of old postcards from many years ago. I speak to one of the church members, Sandra Kerrison. Well, what a busy week it's been on the Isle of Man, Kiri. Happy Tynwald Day. I hope you enjoyed yourselves there.
2: It was splendid. Plenty of people out, and the sun obviously does help. But how many world championships did we have at the weekend on the Isle of Man?
1: Well, it was the World Tin Bath Championships, wasn't it? And well done, June Collister and all the team taking part in the World Skate Downhill Skateboard Championships. Incredible. And good to see few good old bales on display there that they still use. They're not going to bounce off the air fence.
2: Not at all. It was fabulous. Even we took a trip up to Ramsey to have a watch. It was so well put together, easy to get access to watching. The positions were brilliant up at the hairpin there. Big coverage on the screens. It was fantastic. Let's hope these events can grow and grow.
1: Yeah, and of course the Isle of Man motorcycle clubs welcomed all the British enduro motorcycle teams to the Isle of Man, which was great to have the rounds on the Saturday and Sunday here on our own home soil here on the Isle of Man. And well done to all of the Manxies who did so well competing in that. So let's hope we can get that back again. Anyway, you've been up Narrowdale.
2: Now, I have.
1: I've been up there a few times. You have probably too. But this time you're actually on radio business.
2: You cheeky devil. No, indeed. I went up Narrowdale Road and it was going on forever. I think it's a mile above the Ginger Hall there. We went up to Ale and Dairy Farm to catch up with Carl Huxham to talk about his recent awards that he's won at the Royal Highland Show. I'm here at the top of Sulby, virtually where I think is in the mountains. Is not really a conventional place to have a dairy farm. How did you ever end up here?
3: Well, you're at 480 feet here on the yard. I was in accountancy before I started farming back 2006, so 20 years now, and it's kind of organically evolved from there.
2: And as a young fella on the farms, I remember you had beef and sheep. I remember you obviously as a youngster, Carl, running around with beef and sheep. Now, how did you get into the dairy side of the industry?
3: Well, I always wanted to work with cows, and it's the area with the biggest return. And you're sort of in all sectors of it. It's probably one of the best parts of agriculture to be in.
2: And I suppose yours is a little bit different from the other dairy farms here on the Isle of Man. You know, things have been a little bit more difficult lately, but you're an independent. You have your own customers, an online system, a delivery schedule. You know, how does it all work together as a single business?
3: Well, it has to work together to make any money, to be honest. That's the part of it where you're in control of the entire chain, but it's not easy, and it takes a lot of perseverance to get through it.
2: When you started out in the dairy side of things, how did you ever get experience to be, you know, be a milkman, all of the things that come with the food safety, the food hygiene, to run the retail side of things as well? You know, how did you put it all together at the very start?
3: It was very organic to start with, but I did a lot of courses. I mean, obviously my parents were farmers. My granddad was actually a milkman in London, so it's in my blood, so to speak, but it was a big learning curve.
2: And your first cows, do you remember them? It was a little while ago now.
3: First dairy cows, yeah. I remember buying 10 from John Cayley and 15 from Balivari, so it's a long time ago now.
2: And what did you think when you first went into your own parlour? Did you think, oh my God, I'm here, what am I doing?
3: Well, I look back now and it's a bit different, but you kind of wonder how I did it at the start, to be honest. It was a lot of work when you reflect on it.
2: You've got a young family. I've just seen Owen coming out of the dairy parlour here, you know, running about, loving life. It is a great way to be brought up in life. You know, you learn so much, but it's great to have the whole family involved.
3: Well, for us, it is a way of life, isn't it? You're completely engulfed in it, and it's 7 days a week, it's non-stop, and it is very hard to get a break, but it's the industry we're in.
2: and you're talking about getting a break. You're just fresh back from the Royal Highland Show. Now, this is the bit that, yeah, we're very proud of you for doing, entering the show alone, but taking part in them dairy classes. You know, there's huge, huge numbers going into them competing in, for these big awards.
3: Oh, yeah, there was hundreds up there, but we chanced our arm. We like to get involved and sort of promote the Manx industry as best we can. So, yeah, we entered all the categories, the milk, butter, yoghurt, and, did all right, I think.
2: You did all right, I think, now. Coming away from what I can gather here, you know, three silvers, the whole milk, the cream, and the butter, but to come away with the champion handcrafted salted butter, that red, white, and blue card that everybody wants from the Royal Highland Show, that had to be in a very special moment.
3: Oh, yeah, it was a lovely surprise to get that, to be honest. It was, just makes it all worthwhile.
2: You're coming up against some big names. You know, we see on the internet, Graham's Dairy. We see some of the Jersey milk on the shelves in local shops around the Isle of Man. Now, to say you beat them is saying something about your quality.
3: Yeah, well, they got bronze and we got silver for the milk, so, you know, it's take your wins.
2: So would there be any way that you'd go into doing the Jersey side of milk, or are you happy with the cows you've got?
3: I like the cows I've got. I like the Montbelliard. I like the red cows, and the quality is good, so I'm happy with what I'm doing.
2: And to farm up here, Carl, obviously we're looking out right over onto the coast. You said it's a high place. How do the cows adapt to, you know, the grazing? Is it as good a grazing as it is on the lower parts of the land on the Isle of Man? How do you manage to sort of balance your milk coming off the cows?
3: It's a challenging ground to farm. It can be really good, it can be really bad, but you have to adapt the cows to suit my farm, and that's what we've done over the last few years. We kind of bred them a bit hardier and a bit fleshier, and sacrificed a bit of milk possibly for it, but the quality's there, and the cream and butter fat is all good, so happy enough.
2: And obviously this time of year the cows are mostly outside, and the calves that you have off the cows, you know, do they stay local on the island?
3: Majority of the calves stay here, to be honest. We have quite a few local customers that take any of surplus calves, but the cows are out during the summer months.
2: And will you get a shorter summer here compared to sort of the lower ground?
3: Yeah, spring is roughly 2 weeks later, and then autumn kicks in 2 weeks earlier, but you know, you get an Indian summer and you're just as good. But we house the cows through the winter, so they're comfortable and happy.
2: Yeah, and that's what it is, happy cows. You know, it makes a happy dairy farmer.
3: Yeah, something like that.
2: Well, Carl, on your website you've got an array of products that people can buy. You know, you have a great delivery service. Where do you keep coming up with the ideas? You know, the milkshake, now you've gone from a couple of flavors, you've built that side up massively.
3: Yes, we do 10 different flavours of milkshake now. It's really customer demand as well. They ask for it. They ask for the butter, and we kind of went for it. We're always evolving. It has to. You have to be dynamic.
2: And the delivery service, I take it, is just for the north?
3: We basically do the top half of the Isle of Man now. We do down as far as Peel and Foxdale and across to Douglas and the north. So it's keeping us busy.
2: Yeah, I would imagine. So people may be hearing this, they can reach out online and get some of this award-winning quality products.
3: Yeah, it's all on our website, and we have a lot of presence on Facebook, so Sarah deals with all the customer side of it, so keeps her busy.
2: And do you think, you know, having the glass bottles, is that something that's extra special? Does it just mean that it's more quality?

0: and all of the orders and all the rest of it. You must have a good team around you.
1: Yeah, we have a superb team. I do the milking and pasteurising the stuff during the day, but without our team of drivers, that helps get it all out.
0: There we go. That was Carl Hookson from Aylan Dairy up at Narrowdale.
2: Wow, he's really expanding, isn't he? And doing a good job there, because it can't be easy.
0: No, it's a tricky farm to farm, and he's doing a very, very good job there. But like he says, having that full chain from your pasture to plate almost in the dairy side of things, the products that he's ever, you know, coming up with, new flavours for the milkshakes, you know, handcrafted salted butter, they all just sound amazing. But to come away with those awards, Simon, my word, that's a top draw.
2: And no matter what the produce is on the Isle of Man or who it's from, you do get a lovely feedback, you know, with people talking about having buttered toast, the doorstep toast or the tea cakes spread with Manx butter.
0: It is so true. It really is. And I think the idea of having milk out of a glass bottle is something really special about that still. It reminds me of our childhoods, maybe, you know, when the milkman was clattering around. It's changed somewhat since then, but Aylan still has that service and it must be tasty.
2: Yes, indeed. You're listening to Countryside here on Manx Radio with Kiri Kermode and myself, Simon Clark. Well, Jerby Parish Church have put on many fantastic exhibitions over the years, and I went along to see the latest one called Catching the Boat, and another exhibition that was run alongside of it, and the mice were there too. Sandra Kerrison told me more. We're here in Jerby Church. How's this exhibition going?
3: Well, this is the second phase of the exhibition. The first part was just catching the boat, and it was about the golden age of Manx tourism, where the Manx cat was used to promote the island and island holidays. And this was from about 1901 to the First World War.
2: When you look back at the pictures involving the Isle of Man Steam Packet Company, which I think was the late 1800s when that set sail, so to speak, and it must have been a marvellous company when it started off with them type of boats that they had.
3: Yeah, it developed incredibly quickly, and it was just so important to tourism and to the island as a whole, and it was really, there were so many boats going to so many different places, and so you didn't have to, things like booking wouldn't exist. You turned up and the terminal was just sitting on the boards at the side and waiting for a boat to come, and there was very much like in the early times a season, and so people would save up all year from the mill towns to come over for their week's holiday, and it was all about, it was an adult's holiday, it was all about having a good time from the moment you got on the boat, and often they'd get to the prom and they would spend the whole holiday on the prom. They didn't get any further, but they liked Groudle Glen as well. So those are the two most important parts. Then, of course, after the war, the tourism industry was decimated and lots of boarding houses just closed down. All the time, the picture postcard, which is really the power of the Manx picture postcard, is what this next part of the exhibition is about. It was made communications possible on the island as well, and was just like an email, because often there would, in the towns, there would be maybe 3 or 4 deliveries a day, and this was true, of course, in the UK as well. And it was there were so many ferries. There was the night train in the mail.

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2: Well, oh, hello. Very good evening to you. It is continuing dry with sunny spells and light winds this evening. Minimum temperature overnight of 14 degrees. Another dry day tomorrow with sunny spells and a gentle breeze with top temperatures of 21 degrees. There we go then.
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2: Right then, it is Tuesday and it's 7 o'clock. What does that mean? What does that mean to you? What it means is it's Double Gold Hour on the Greatest Hits show with me, Michelle Kane, on Manx Radio. So thank you for joining me this evening. I'm going to run through a load of songs over the next hour, and I want you to tell me which years they are referring to, please. All right? The Nation Station, Manx Radio. And what are you going to get if you let me know the correct answers? Well, I'll tell you what you're going to get. You're going to get a punch in the nose. Oh, no, you're not. It's fine. What you will get is an entrance into our £30 voucher draw with the friends up at Ocean Views Bar and Grill Restaurant in Onchan there. Have you been? If you've not, why not? Get your little buttocks up there because it's rather tasty. So it is. And the team are so blooming wonderful and lovely and helpful. And they're there to help you, really. It's very family friendly too. It's not just for, you know, solos or a date or whatever you want. Take the fam along with you too. All sorts going on up there. I'll give you plenty more information about them throughout this next hour. Now, what I will be telling you first and foremost is that there'll be 2 years that you'll be looking at tonight. Yep, 2 years. I'll be playing a multitude of songs and giving you some hints and clues over the next hour of the 2 years. And anyone correct will be absolutely wonderful for an entry into this week's draw, which will be drawn on Thursday evening with Simon Clark. So, we are starting this evening with a single by the Electric Light Orchestra from the album Out of the Blue. Now, don't be confused by when the album was released, because it's got nothing to do with that. Note, nothing at all. Its original title was Dead End Street, but it was changed during recording, and some words that survived from that version can be heard in the opening of the third verse. So keep a lovely, lovely listen out for that, where you'll hear, "I've been living on a dead end street." We all know that feeling. And the track became the third top 10 hit from the LP in the UK, peaking at number 6. And it is this, Sweet Talking Woman. Or talking, because there's no G on it.

There we are. ELO from year number one with Sweet Talking Woman. Now, stupid Michelle forgot to tell you how to get in touch, didn't she? Yes, she did. Silly, silly woman. Sweet talking what I'm doing, isn't it? Right then. So if you'd like to enter my competition this morning for... give over this evening for double gold, please text or WhatsApp me on 07624 166 177, or you can pop me a little email, studio@manxradio.com. there's no point in shouting at the radio because I ain't listening to that, am I? No, you are. Thank you for joining in this evening. And that was year number one. So over to year number two, and we had the Rich Tea Biscuit. So we did, yes, singing Hello and Hello, so the song by American singer and songwriter Lionel Richie, taken as the third single from his second solo album Can't Slow Down. The song was released in year number two and reached number one on three Billboard music charts: the pop chart for 2 weeks, the R&B chart for 3 weeks, and the adult contemporary chart for 6 weeks. It did. It also went to UK number one singles on the UK singles charts for 6 weeks, and it was subject to a lawsuit. Always one of them, isn't there? By songwriter Marjorie Hoffman White, who accused Richie of plagiarising her 1978 composition of I'm Not Ready to Go. You can be the judge. Because, yeah. Hello.

Nah, that was nice, wasn't it? I know that there'll be somebody in Peel who would really, really love that song. Hello. Hello to you. That was for you. Go on. Right then, back to year number onesie. And what was happening there? Well, we had an Iranian revolution beginning. Fabulous. Love them. Not. Culminating in topping the Shah and bringing in the Islamic Republic under Ruhollah Khomeini. Yes, well done you for saying that. The Camp David Accords create a peace framework between Egypt and Israel. The FIFA World Cup in Argentina sees the host nation winning its first title. Ooh, we're all World Cup mad at the moment, aren't we? I'm pretty sure it's been mentioned about my little silliness with France, but hey-ho, we'll move on. And the Bee Gees, the local guys, releasing Saturday Night Fever soundtrack. Were you there in year number one? Do you remember that? Let me know if you were, or if you do, 166177. You can email me studio@manxradio.com, and you are in for that chance to win the £30 voucher with the Ocean Views Bar and Grill.

Lovely, lovely. And we like a little sound effect there in the background, don't we? Yes, we do. It's very, very themeful for this evening as the good old Southern 100 is currently in action down there. And if you've tuned in, hoping to listen to that, sorry, you need to tune into Manx Radio Motorsport on AM, please. If you want to stick around with me, though, on The Greatest Hits, I'm Michelle Kane, and I'm giving you the chance to win a £30 voucher with our friends at the Ocean Views Bar and Grill restaurant. They are open. They are. You can head to oceanviews.im to have a little skeet at the menu and have a little idea of what it is that they've got going on over there. You get free Davison's ice cream with any kid's meal as well. So what other reasons could you possibly need to go and enter the competition to win that? Well, how do you enter if you've just joined me this evening? I am playing a load of songs from two different years and I just need you to tell me one of the years correct, please. Okay, can you do that for me? Go on, I think you can. Right, what happened in year number two? Let's see. No, I don't want the novel about it. So there was a novel written about this year by George Orwell. That might be a massive, massive giveaway is what it might be. If not, let's see. Do you know what? Let's go through some films from year number two, shall we? Because the page that I want is not being my friend right now. And do you know what? No, because that's a film. Tell you what, nope. Whilst I recuperate and regather, the weather girls will tell you all about the men that are raining down upon them.

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7: Well, a fair and well in this competition so far. Nice few entries there. We'll go through them after I've done the third song here of year number two. Year number one, though, the Southern 100 races saw significant developments, including Joey Dunlop completing his hat-trick of solo championship victories. It also marked a notable achievement in the event's history, showcasing the competitive spirit and skill of the riders involved, and it was a prominent motorcycle road racing event that year. Since 1955, I don't know what I'm doing, attracting top competitors and setting records over the years. So there we go, nice good things happening in year number one for the Southern. And the Rolling Stones had this to say.

Rolling Stones, Miss You, from year number one, and I miss you too. Hello. Right then, so this voucher, would you like to win it? It's £30. It's for the Ocean Views Bar and Grill up in Onchan. Yes, it is. They are open this evening until 9 o'clock. They've been open since 5. Get a grip, Michelle. They can be contacted on 623348, or you can visit the website oceanviews.im for that, okay? And in order to win that voucher, I need you to let me know the year of any of these songs, please. Any one of the 2 years that I've got playing this evening will be fantabulous, and I'll pop your name in to be drawn on Thursday with Clarkie. Good old Clarkie. Right then, in year number two, we had a civil unrest movement demanding direct presidential elections in Brazil. Indian Prime Minister Indira Gandhi is assassinated by two of her security guards. Awful, heralding the beginning of the anti-Sikh riots in India. And NASA and the FAA intentionally crash a remotely controlled Boeing 720 aircraft to acquire data and test new technologies to aid passenger and crew survival. Well, all sorts going on there, isn't it? All sorts. And Jocelyn Brown was seeing somebody else's guy.

not hanging around this evening. We're going straight into year number two now. So we've got Howard Jones. Like to get to know you well. Oh, well, darling. At least get to know me. Ask me out for a drink first. All that jazz. So there we go. Year number two for you. Thank you.

Excellent one from year number one there. Back to year number two. Back to year number one even. And we had a good few films out in year number one, including Halloween, Superman, The Deer Hunter. And then this absolute corker of a song from Olivia Newton-John was from Greece. One double six, 177, or email studio@maxradio.com, please.

Penny H, yes, you have got your number one correct. What a beautiful song that was. And this is a final entrance now for this song. If you know where the years are that have been played throughout this evening, please email me on studio@manxradio.com for your chance to win that £30 voucher with the Ocean Views. You can text me 0764 166 177, or WhatsApp me on that as well. Finally, we've got Nick Kershaw from year number two. Wouldn't it be good? I might be able to get my breath back rather soon. That's been a very, very, very, very filled show, hasn't it? Yes, plenty more to come from 8 o'clock.

0: Well then, I don't like to talk over a song normally, but I'm running out of time. I'm ready for a cuppa. Well done. Thank you so much if you have participated this evening. We had plenty on offer. I'm not going to run through everybody. We had a bit of ELO, a bit of Rolling Stones, Olivia Newton-John, Lionel Richie, Jocelyn Brown, and a bit of Nick Kershaw there. So thank you so much. If you said year number one was 1978 and year number two was 1984, not 1983, like a lot of you said, you silly sausages, but you got there in the end. Well done. You're in to win. I'm going to go get myself a cup of tea. I'll be back at 8 o'clock with the weather.
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0: George Shimmin says it's continuing dry with sunny spells and light winds this evening. Minimum temperature of overnight of 14 degrees. Another dry day tomorrow with sunny spells and gentle breeze with the top temperature of 21. Sunrise tomorrow will be 4:56. Looking forward to it.
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0: So two things have been brought to my attention. The first one is that people are watching on the cameras and have spotted me stood up. Yes, I am stood up because I'm stretching my legs. I've been sat down all day. It's been a day. You may have noticed with my frazzled... No, because I'm always frazzled, aren't I? You may have noticed it's a bit extra frazzly this evening because I've had a day. There are other words that could follow before I get to day. However, they are not safe for broadcast, so I won't go that far. So I'm just stretching my legs. I'm okay. Don't you worry about it. And secondly, yes, I did say tomp. Temperature, tomp. So there. Bears and all that jazz. Right. Cloud number 9, that was from Brian Adams. Now, I hope that you haven't gone too far because I'll be opening up a window very shortly. A window to win with Waltons. That's exciting, isn't it, Chas? So stay with me for that. But before then, we're a bit delusional with Remember Monday. Were they the ones from last year's Eurovision? Yeah, better than this year's entry, I think. Much better. What the hell just happened? That was it last year. What the hell just happened? That I think that can like pretty much sums up today. There we go.
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1: It was very fitting having the whistle blowing there. Sound like the referee whistle, didn't it? Yes, it did. So now's your chance. We are giving you the opportunity to win a 55-inch television from Walton's as part of our Summer of Football competition. Now, the last winner of one of these televisions, I had to help put it in the back of her vehicle. That was fun. Right, every week on our Facebook page, we are posting a scrambled footballer's name in a pinned post. 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You're tuned in already. I know you are. Every weekday, evening and Saturday live. And what we'll do is I've announced my window of opportunity. It's now. And during this programme, you'll have 5 minutes now to text your answer and full name to 07624 166 177. I want a text message only, please. And if you're thinking of upgrading your viewing experience this summer, enjoy a better picture with a new TV from Walton's for perfect football enjoyment. 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Go and have a skeet and see how big it is. Measure it and see if it'll actually fit in the space that you want to put it in. That might be an idea. That's another thing that the last winner was a little bit concerned about when she picked it up. We'll be announcing the lucky winner on the 20th of July. Ooh, it's actually not that far away, is it? Yikes. Yikes. Kinkies. During our greatest hit show. So keep yourself listening for your chance to win with Walton's and with us, Manx Radio. So go ahead, go to the Facebook page now. Okay, I'm giving you till the end of Taylor Swift's Fate of Ophelia.
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2: 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I'm Andy Winton. 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
1: That's it. The window is now shut because I'm sick of the flies getting in. Yeah, right. Okay, you're not flies. Yes, so thank you so much if you have participated. I will pop all of your names into the draw there. Obviously, I'm not going to give away who it is because that is the same one all week. So stay tuned tomorrow for another opportunity to get your name in to win that lovely, lovely 55-inch television with Walton's. Well done, Alison Veazey and Greg from Bob's Bar, Margaret H and Simon Dale, to name but a few for that. Good on you guys. Yep, another opportunity will be available for you tomorrow evening with Mr. Clark. So keep an eye out and a listen out. Elton John on the way now with Can You Feel the Love Tonight. We're very movie themed this evening, aren't we?
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1: What and a great load of locations there that are all open now for the summer. 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Just enjoy it. Curated by Manx National Heritage and the Isle of Man Arts Council, the unique exhibition provides a beginner's exploration of modern and contemporary art selected from over 400 pieces in the collection. Okay, what else have we got on this week? Let's have a skeet, shall we? We are going to be on Wednesday tomorrow, so we've got the ballroom and Latin dance classes available at St. Matthew's Church in Douglas from 7:15 until 9 p.m. Join the ballroom and Latin dance classes, keeping fit whilst having fun and dancing a variety of styles such as waltz, foxtrot, cha-cha and many more. You can also, that's £10, everybody's welcome, all abilities, just crack on and dance. Spring Chicks WI monthly meeting is also on tomorrow from Braddon Church Hall, 7:30 until 9:30 p.m. They are holding their monthly meeting for any woman over the age of 16, open to existing and new members. The first meeting is free, followed by an annual subscription. And if you're a little bit of a Scale Electrics fan, we've got just the thing for you. 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They'll meet at Unit 1C Riverside Industrial Estate between 7 p.m. and 9:30 on Thursday, the 9th of July. And it's a weekly club get-together. They have a large three-lane circuit and three rally tracks. Cars and controllers can be borrowed on the night, and every week it is different. £10 a go, that's not bad. Go and have a little play. Go and relive the youth, or if you're still young, just go and live, go and have fun. Right then, if you yourself have a non-profit or charity event that you'd like to add to the guide, you can go to manxradio.com, find the What's On underneath the island info tab, simply use the add event function, and let us warble about it for you.
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Yeah, fond memories of that song. Fond memories. New Radicals, you get what you give. Now, I have had a request in about an hour ago. I'm so sorry it's taken me this long to get round to it. It's been a bit busy. But Dave asked if he could possibly have a song. And yes, Dave, I'm going to play for that for you in a moment. He would also like to say hi to Ben out driving the bus tonight. Hi, Ben. We all know Ben. But Ben also has a message for big old Roy. Lovely Roy. Saying hello. From his favourite purple bus driver. Roy in the control. Hi, hope you're well. And Ben was also being a... What did he put there before? Let me scroll all the way back up. Oh, he was a slacking purple bus driver today. On duty this evening. I mean, you're on duty, so you're not really slacking, are you? Good job, you. Good job. Right, so we've got Bonnie Tyler, Total Eclipse of the Heart for Dave. Thank you, Dave.

0: Well, thank you very much, Dave, for that request. I agree. What a belter of a song. I'm glad that you had a little sing-song to that. Singing your wee hearts out, your little soul. Good on you. That was in Back to the 80s, a musical which has been performed on the Gate stage here twice. At least twice I know of, anyway. So, yeah, there you go. There you go. Right then, what have we got coming on this evening? So, it is 21 minutes and 7 seconds until 9 o'clock, where I'll be disappearing off into the night. We'll have none of that from you, thank you. I know what you're thinking. But after me at 9 o'clock, we've got John Barker with The Folk Show, and then James Proudfoot will be along from 10 with After Hours, keeping you busy and occupied and entertained until midnight. And then tomorrow morning on The Breakfast Show with Ben, our lovely Ben, Sean will be looking to talk about the latest on the review into healthcare governance on the Isle of Man, taking a look at the update from the Health Department, possibly something to do with Liverpool development plans around the ferry terminal. We've also got, ahead of the daytime session at the Southern 100, we'll be hearing from Manx Radio sport editor about the action so far and who to look out for on day 3 of the event. Also, when was the last time that you sent a postcard? An exhibition in Jerby's looking back at postcards, photos and old brochures from the heyday of Manx tourism. So plenty to look forward to between now and 12 hours time. There's all sorts. We are here to keep you company and occupied. We're very kind like that, aren't we? We are. Even if we are a bit balmy, especially me.
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0: 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Oh, Rob, what is it?
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0: Right, get out. That was it. Happy birthday.
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0: 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Come on. 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

Lovely 90s classic, Oasis, Roll With It. That's what I do, really, just roll with it. Get on with life, just roll with it. Because, well, you never know, do you? You never know when it's going to just come up and bite you on the bottom. Okay, so I think that's about enough from me this evening, don't you? Yes, I do. Thank you so much for tuning in, for getting involved with all the competitions this evening, and for generally, yeah, rolling with it. Thank you. Dave, again, thank you very much for your song request there. As you know, I'm always happy for a song request. It's your station, after all, the Manx Radio. Did you not know that? Well, it is. Right, what's occurring? So, Simon Clark will be with you for the remainder of Greatest Hits this week. So I hope you treat him very well, please. We love Clarky. I will be back on at the end of July for Chris Kinley, whilst he's away somewhere or doing something. I don't know. I've just been asked to come in. I'll not tell you when. It's a surprise. That's a surprise. I know. You can't hide. But in the meantime, do take care of yourself. Have a lovely whatever you're doing up until I'm back in the studio. Don't do anything daft, will you? Ta-da.

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0: The wonderful Natalie Merchant, from the first of her folky albums, that was called The House Carpenter's Daughter, from 2003. I see recently she did a concert with Billy Bragg and Wilco performing the Mermaid Sessions in the States. I'd love to have seen that show. But now we're going to something very different. This is Paddy Tunney, Irish traditional singer, poet, writer, raconteur, lilter and songwriter, affectionately known as the Man of Songs. There's a well-known black and white TV clip of him on YouTube, you can see it, of him lilting some tunes. But here is a song from his 1975 album, The Mountain Streams Where the Moorcocks Crow, and this is The Wee Weaver.
1: Aye.

0: Sure.
1: The great Paddy Tunney with the Wee Weaver. Coming back up to date now, here's a track from that great album by Matthew Byrne I've been playing some tracks from, released this year. It's called Stealing Time, and this is his version of Young Edmund.

The excellent Canadian singer Matthew Byrne from his album Stealing Time, Young Edmund. That album is produced by Martin Simpson and features a number of musicians from the UK such as Nancy Kerr and Andy Cutting. And here are those three, Simpson, Cutting, Kerr, from the album Murmurs released in 2015. This is a song by Martin Simpson called Dark Swift and Bright Swallow. Martin Simpson is well known as a lover of nature and particularly birds. And indeed on YouTube you can see him performing this song live in the Springwatch studio with Chris Packham. Later Chris Packham got Martin to write a song about hen harries, that's called Sky Dancers. And when Martin comes to perform at the Institute in just over a week's time, he's also going to get a tour of the new Birdlife Reserve up at the Point of Ayre. And hopefully we might even catch a glimpse of a hen harrier up in the hills. Anyway, back to this song, Dark Swift and Bright Swallow, Simpson, Cutting, Kerr.

Simpson cutting Kerr with Dark Swift and Bright Swallow. And Martin Simpson is performing at the Institute in Laxey on the 17th of this month, just 10 days' time. I'm not sure at this stage if there's any tickets left. I know it's been selling very well. Search for it online if you'd still like to come. Let's take a little trip to Mexico with Lone Pino. This is El Mosquitote.

So that was the brilliant Mexican band Lone Piñon from their album Cuatro Vidas. I love Mexican music, it's just always so happy. And I thought we might need something happy before we launch into a 5-minute track by Lancome. Don't get me wrong, I love Lancome. And this is a track from their album False Lancome. And it's their version of Cyril Tony's On a Monday Morning, which I think was first recorded in 1966 by Cyril.

The wonderful Lancome with Cyril Tony's On a Monday Morning. Here's Happy Days. No, not that one. It's by Canaris Quartet from their album This Too.

The Canaris Quartet. Such brilliant instrumentalists they are. And speaking of which, here's Dan Walsh from his new album At The Station with a track called So Much Light.

The excellent Dan Walsh. We've missed him this year. We'll have to make sure he comes back to the island next year. A couple of weeks ago, I played you a track by Adrienne Lenker, an artist I'd just discovered. So here's another one from her album Songs, and this is called Anything.

the rather ethereal Adrian Lenker. Last week I promised you more from Caroline Keane's new album, which is called Rise. Here's Tommy Maguire's and the Mossy Banks.

It's a great selection of tunes, that album. Rise by Caroline Keane, very well played, of course, as well, and you'll be hearing more of it very soon. Here's Alistair Roberts from his album Grief in the Kitchen and Mirth in the Hall from a couple of years ago. This song is called Dreaming Down.

Alistair Roberts, he's a great guitarist and a great interpreter of Scottish songs too, particularly long ballads. He does those really well as a solo artist and as a member of the Furrow Collective. Here's a track by R.B. Morris, the wonderful poet and singer-songwriter from the USA, who's played in Laxey quite a few times over the years. I think he came to the Isle of Man 3 times along with Hector Kirko, great guitarist he is. This is from the album Take That Ride, and it's Hell on a Poor Boy.

R.B. Morris, that's a blast from the past, with Hell on a Po' Boy, a song of his I've loved for a long time now. In fact, we used to perform it as Walter Ego for many years. It'd be nice to play it again, but Walter Ego are a thing of the past, you may be glad to hear. Music that is happening around the island this week, though, includes The Sessions,

Then the Big Wheel Blues Band are appearing at Black Dog Oven on Sunday afternoon, 5 p.m. till 7. And that's as much as I know about for this week. This past weekend, of course, has been Tynwald weekend with a ceremony happening yesterday. I need no excuse to play Muller Crane's March, but here it is anyway. And this version is by Barul from their self-titled album of 2013. And this will be the last track of tonight's show. Don't forget, you can listen back to all the previous shows by going to the Manx Radio website or finding them on Apple Music or even on YouTube. You can email me, folkshow@manxradio.com, and tell me about any music that's happening or request any music that you'd like to hear on the show. I'll be back next week to play more great folk and roots music from the Isle of Man and from all around the world, and I do hope you join me then. In the meantime, here's Muller Crane's March.

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8: Continuing dry with clear spells overnight, light winds and minimum temperatures of around 14 degrees Celsius. Dry with sunny intervals tomorrow, but some low cloud may affect western coasts at first. A gentle breeze and temperatures peaking at around 21 degrees tomorrow afternoon. That will be lovely. Sunrise is tomorrow morning at 5 to 5 and the outlook for the rest of the week remaining settled with a good amount of sunshine and temperatures rising to 24 degrees Celsius. Wonderful.
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Thanks very much to John, by the way, for the phone show. He'll be back with you next Tuesday from 9. And now for something completely different.

How are we today? Tuesday evening, 7 minutes after 10 o'clock. I'm James with you through until midnight, in for Dave Moore this evening. It was such a pleasure last night, I thought we'd come back for another crack. Just a reminder, Mind Match has been put on the back burner for this week. We'll be back with Dave next Monday, of course. As we said last night, too much admin. Far too much administration needed for Mind Match. I think I'd need a staff. So instead, we have our Famous Five competition. Two famous faces tonight. Five clues in each hour. You get it right on the first clue, 5 points, down to 1 point. And we'll have a leaderboard that runs through the week. We have Fran at the top of the leaderboard, Graham close behind in second, with Chris, Joe, Nigel, Tiff and caller 277 on there. Well, we have a new leader by the end of the night. Well, we'll check them out. And we have got our hit history as well. Four tracks throughout the night. Things related to this day in musical history. It's all happening here this evening. Plus loads more great music, including one of my favourites. We're going to go back to the mid to late 80s. It was a number one. Great video as well. Fantastic. Neil and Chris. What a track this is. It's Heart, back to 1988, it's the Pet Shop Boys.

great record. Hearts from Pet Shop Boys on After Hours. So it's time for our first clue of the night then. Our first prominent person. We'll do one before 11 o'clock and one before midnight. See if we can get more people on the leaderboard. Maybe Fran can extend her lead. Maybe Graham can take the lead at the top tonight. I don't know. Maybe Chris can have a late surge as well. 166, 177 is the number if you want to get involved in our famous five tonight. So, our mystery person for 5 points. This person is famous for their dry humour and chaotic presenting style. We swapped the birth one round tonight. See if we can catch a few of you out. This famous person is famous for their dry humour and chaotic presenting style. What do you reckon? Can you get the 5 points? Give it a go. Could be a few people at this point, couldn't it?

0: The Cult and She Sells Sanctuary on Manx Radio's After Hours. We have a five-pointer. Well done to Caroline. 5 points. Absolutely bob on. It's not Jack Whitehall, Fran. I'm afraid you have dropped your first points of the week. We'll see how you get on with the four-point clue next. It is our famous five. Five clues to a prominent person. Clue two might help you out. 166, 177. For 4 points, this person was born in London in 1972. Born in London in 1972 and famous for their dry humour and chaotic presenting style. Who could it be? You get it now. 4 points.
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1: Snow Patrol, Kylie Minogue, These Alarms on Mike's Radio's After Hours. Graham, Jimmy Carr, it's not. I thought you were going to have an opportunity to close the gap tonight. It's not Jimmy Carr. We've also had Jack Whitehall suggested it is not him. Fran, 4 points to you tonight. Caroline, 5 points so far. We will get back to our famous five very shortly, but right now it is time for the first of four hip history moments. And we're going to go back to, well, the music we're going to play, we're going to go back to the 1960s. Because 20 years ago today, in 2006, I can't believe it's 20 years already, Pink Floyd founder Syd Barrett died aged just 60, 20 years ago today. He was, of course, involved in the first album. Probably without Syd Barrett, there would have been no Pink Floyd. The first album, Pipes at the Gates of Dawn, a little bit eclectic, but got some absolutely great stuff on there, including this, probably the best from their first album. Written by the great man, sung by him as well. This is Pink Floyd and See Emily Play.

Pink Floyd. See Emily playing that on our Hit History Tonight, due to the fact that Syd Barrett died on this day 20 years ago in 2006. People tend to be split, don't they? Early Pink Floyd and later Pink Floyd. I am a massive fan. Metal, Dark Side of the Moon, Wish You Were Here, Animals, The Wall. The Final Cut can go for a Burton. But then I really like the later Gilmour stuff as well. I think Division Bell is one of the greatest albums of all time. However, I do understand, musos, that none of that would have been possible without the great Syd Barrett way back in the 60s. Right, we'll have more hit histories for you a little bit later on. We're going to be playing music tonight for the Bare Naked Ladies. Led Zeppelin's in there, also the Kinks as well. Right now, back to our famous five. And clue number three, worth 3 points for our prominent person tonight. But who is it? Started out in journalism before becoming a TV regular and has hosted talent shows, game shows, and late night chat formats. But who could it be? She's famous for her dry humour and chaotic presenting style. Born in 1972 in London and started out in journalism before becoming a TV regular and has hosted talent shows, game shows, and late night chat shows as well. We're going to get on our leaderboard. 166-177 is the number. Two more clues to come if you're still not sure. Right after we hear from Hookie and the Boys. Peter Hook's Forgotten Band. Great track as well. Sweet Lips from Monaco. It's James with you through till midnight, in for Dave Moore this week, and Rie later on in the week. They'll be back next week, don't worry.

Love that record. Monaco and Sweet Lips on Manx Radio's After Hours. By the way, Switzerland 0, Colombia 0. Of all the games in the final 16, it was a bit meh, and it's turned out a little bit that way as well. Right, let's give you a 2-point clue then. This should give it away. Surely nobody's going to need the 1-point clue. So our mystery person tonight, for 2 points, she is known for a fringe that's so iconic, it's practically a trademark. That clue alone, surely, if you haven't been listening tonight. But if you want your 2 points, 166, 177, she's famous for her dry humour and chaotic presenting style. She was born in 1972 in London. She started out in journalism before becoming a TV regular. She hosted talent shows, game shows, late night chat shows. And she's known for a fringe so iconic, it's practically a trademark. But who is she? I have heard her described as a poor man's Davina McCall, but I think that's unfair. Very unfair, in fact. Right, back to 2001 we go. Yeah, 2001. Superman Lovers on Manx Radio.

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1: Already looking forward to that with Nicola this Saturday. Always a great, great listen. Right. We will get back to our final clue for tonight's Famous Five right after we've had our second track of music from tonight's hit history. We've already played you Pink Floyd, See Emily Play, due to Syd Barrett dying on this day 20 years ago, aged just 60. We're going to have music from Led Zeppelin a little bit later on, The Kinks in there as well. It's Ringo Starr's birthday today. How have we missed that one? You might think he's the greatest Beatle of all time. I think he's the greatest Tom and the Tank Engine narrator of all time. Right, on this day in 1998, the Bare Naked Ladies released their fourth studio album, Stunt. It's the Canadian band's breakthrough record in the US, where it lands at number 3 on the Billboard 200 album chart. It does quite well over here as well. UK one-hit wonder, are we gonna call them a one-hit wonder? Features in the American Pie films, of course. And it's a great track. I love this. Bare Naked Ladies, from that very album, Stunt.

me think of Jim's dad from American Pie dancing down the hallway. Bare Naked Ladies from the album Stunt that was released on this day back in 1998. So, our famous five. Graham has 2 points this evening. Absolutely correct. No own work, no copying or conferring. Honest, I believe you. 2 points, I believe you. I'm sure you're not copying anyone's homework. So, it's time for a one-point clue. If you want to get on our leaderboard, 166-177 is the number you will need. Because our one-point clue, if you haven't got it already, and I'm sure you have, our one-point clue is she was one of the co-hosts of Strictly Come Dancing. So, our five clues. Famous for her dry humour and chaotic presenting style. Born in London in 1972, she started out in journalism before becoming a TV regular and has hosted talent shows, game shows, and late night chat shows. She's known for a fringe that is so iconic it practically is her trademark. And she was one of the co-hosts of Strictly Come Dancing. Who do you reckon it is? If you want a point in getting on our leaderboard tonight, or just to add to a point you may have already had from last night, then give us a shout. 166-177 is the number for After Hours here at Manx Radio. James with you through until midnight tonight. A couple more tracks from me this hour. And we'll give you the answer as if you need it after this great, great record. From Semisonic. Going back to 1999. This is Secret Smile.

Well, born in 1972 in London, started out in journalism before becoming a TV regular, known for her fringe so iconic it practically has its own trademark. And she was a co-host of Strictly Come Dancing. Caroline gets 5 points tonight, Fran 4, Graham 2, Tiff with 2, Samantha 1 and Joe 1. Samantha getting in there right at the end. The answer, of course, for our first notable person this evening, Claudia Winkleman, which means the leaderboard has Fran on 14 points this week, Graham second place with 11, Caroline moves into third with 5 points, just ahead of Chris, with Joe, Nigel, Tiff, and a different Joe, Samantha, bringing up the rear. We'll have another one for you after 11.

0: 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I'm Andy Winton. 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
1: From the Sky News Centre at 11, Labour, the Greens and the Tories say they won't stand a candidate against Nigel Farage in the Clacton by-election, which he says he'll trigger. The Reform UK leader was preparing to face a parliamentary investigation over unregistered donations of cash and support. Mr Farage insists he's done nothing wrong after coming under intense pressure.
2: This will be a people versus the establishment by-election. It's a chance to stick two fingers up to the entire establishment, to frankly tell them where to go.
1: The US military's announced it's launched a series of powerful strikes against Iran. Its central command says it follows hits today on three commercial ships that were passing through the Strait of Hormuz. State media in Tehran's reporting several explosions in the south of the country. Prince Harry has lost his privacy case against the publisher of the Daily Mail. The Duke's called the ruling a complete and obvious whitewash. A murder investigation's been launched after the bodies of a woman and two children were discovered at a home in Bedfordshire. Police say they've identified a suspect who was known to all three victims and believe they have since left the UK. Novak Djokovic has won the longest Wimbledon quarterfinal in history after 5 hours and 15 minutes on centre court. Dan Windle reports from the All England Club.
3: He's found a way again as centre court has simply exploded. The Serb wins at Wimbledon once more. The 39-year-old has beaten Felix Auger-Aliassime in a marathon 5-set match now, very much under the lights on centre, to book his place in the semi-finals.
1: Coco Gauff has progressed to her first ever Wimbledon semi-final. And Lionel Messi says it was incredibly exciting to be part of Argentina's fight back against Egypt to keep their World Cup defence alive. They came from 2-0 down to win 3-2 and reach the quarter-finals. That's the latest. I'm Cam Hall.
4: 5.25 hours of tennis. That's insane. Right, news from the Isle of Man now. The King is set to visit the Isle of Man next week. His Majesty King Charles III will mark his first appearance to the island as Lord of Man on Tuesday, 14th of July. A taxi driver from Ramsey has appeared at Douglas Courthouse after being accused of causing public outrage. Adrian Santos has been charged with committing an act of injurious to public morals or outraging decency after allegedly requesting his lone female customer perform sexual acts on him in exchange for free travel. Manx Care says it's pleased an agreement has been reached with doctors and a dispute over paying conditions brought to a close. It follows the announcement from the British Medical Association that its members on the Isle of Man have accepted a 3-year pay deal following a last-minute offer. A campaign group opposed to the Moore Vannin offshore wind farm proposals presented a Tynwald Day petition calling for the policy on the island's territorial seas to be reviewed. Georgina O'Sullivan and Ian Strafford from the No Offshores Turbines for Isle of Man, or Not for IOM campaign group, presented a petition for redress at this year's ceremony. And the project manager for the restoration of Queen's Pier says public interest in the work is growing as the restored sections extend further into Ramsey Bay. But Dennis Curfee warns the rising cost of materials like steel remains a challenge.
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4: And for tonight's weather, let's head down to the Ronalds Way Met Office and say good evening to David Britton.
6: Good evening. Well, it's going to be remaining settled overnight and for the coming days, remaining dry overnight tonight and with the clear spells overnight, light winds and minimum temperatures at around about 14 degrees Celsius. Then for tomorrow, it's going to be dry, perhaps a little bit of low cloud around at first, particularly along the western and northern parts of the island, but that will soon clear and with otherwise sunny spells. Gentle light winds and with temperatures at around about 21 degrees Celsius at best in the afternoon. Remaining settled across the rest of the week with the dry conditions and plenty of good warm sunshine. Temperatures rising up to around about 23 or 24 degrees Celsius towards the end of the week. And looking at the conditions for any ferry crossings, the state of sea is currently smooth or slight. Little change moving forward there. And looking at the tide times in Douglas, low waters coming up next at 20 to midnight. with high water falling at 22.6 in the morning. And that is the update for now.
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and Cool for Cats on Manx Radio. It's James with you through till midnight tonight, in for Dave Moore. And what a way to get the hour underway as well. Atomic City from the fantastic album Blast, back in 1989, from Holly Johnson. Absolutely sensational record. But right now, we should get on with our second prominent person, shouldn't we? It is the famous five tonight, five clues to a mystery person. And you can get yourself on our leaderboard this evening, which is currently being headed up by Fran on 14 points, Graham in second with 11, Caroline and Chris tying for third on 5 points so far this week. So our second prominent person tonight was born in Oldham in 1968. That is your 5 point clue. Born in Oldham, 1968. But who are they? 166, 177, if you want to get involved in our famous five competition this week, get yourself on the leaderboard, have a crack at it. No prizes. It's just for the love, just for the kudos of being on our championship leaderboard this week. Born in Oldham in 1968. Want to have a crack at it? 166, 177.

0: back to the mid-90s. Eternal and Power of a Woman on Manx Radio's After Hours. James with you through till midnight. Well, I'm very impressed, folks. We have 2 5-points in. Mind Match champion and serial winner Fran, 5 points to you. If I ever go on Eggheads, I'm bringing you with me. Or maybe you can just join my pub quiz team, I'm not sure. Graham as well, 5 points to you. So 2 5-pointers in, Graham and Fran. Let's give you the 4-point question. This person is known for poetic explanations of extremely complicated topics. Andy was born in Oldham in 1968. Who do you reckon he is? 1 6, 1 7, if you want to play and get on our leaderboard. Born in Oldham in 1968. Also known for poetic explanations of extremely complicated topics. You can probably have a good guess if you're not sure. That's the 4-point question, a 4-point clue for tonight's mystery person.
1: The countdown to the next Isle of Man general election is officially on. 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

Caroline, 4 points to you. Well done. Also to Pete as well, 4 points. He's listening to us from Douglas tonight after a bit of Phil Collins. And just like that, Pete, we'll have our third hit history track next after another day in paradise.

to Phil Collins and Another Day in Paradise. Hello to Pete tonight, playing that one for you. I don't know if you're asking for hot chocolate and ginger cream biscuits or that's what you're having. I'm not sure about ginger cream. What's a ginger cream biscuit when it's at home? Ginger biscuits, like ginger nuts. A ginger cream biscuit. I'll have to look into that one. I'm not sure it goes with the hot chocolate yet. I'm not sure. But you might tell me I'm wrong, people. But hot chocolate, ginger nut biscuits, or ginger cream biscuits on this occasion, I'm not sure I'm buying that. But each to their own, as long as you're happy. Right, let's have another track from hit history. We're going to go back to this day in 1980. Because Led Zeppelin played their last ever concert with drummer John Bonham. They appeared in West Berlin at the end of the European tour. Their last ever gig with drummer John Bonham was played on this day in 1980. And I thought we've got to have a bit of Led Zeppelin. But Stairway to Heaven is a bit long, isn't it? And I thought, you know what? No, it's not. We're going to crank this one up to 11 and enjoy Stairway to Heaven. It's Led Zeppelin on Manx Radio.

0: way to heaven.
1: It's perfection, isn't it? Led Zeppelin. Stairway to Heaven, playing that as part of our hit history tonight, due to the fact that on this day in 1980, they played their last ever concert with drummer John Bonham when they appeared in West Berlin at the end of their European tour. Right then, back to our famous five. Five clues to a mystery person. Fran, 5 points. Graham, 5 points. And Caroline with four. Pete with four. And Chris with 4 points. And if it wasn't easy enough, it's about to get a lot easier with our 3-point clue. This chap once played keyboards in a band before becoming a household name. So he was born in Oldham in 1968. He's known for poetic explanations of extremely complicated topics. And he once played keyboards in a band before becoming a household name. Do you know, I wonder sometimes whether he's more famous for being the bloke who used to play keyboards in a band. Never played on any of their big hits, I don't think. But he did play keyboards in a band yesteryear. That's your 3-point clue. Two more to come. Another track from our hit histories as well, after we go back to 1997, and a classic Lou Reed track doing its thing for children in need. And if you know this track well, you can only sing it in the particular voices. I will probably do that, but I'm going to close the microphone before I do.
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0: a perfect day.
1: There was a period in 97 that came out for Children in Need back in 1997, and there was a period, and it probably wasn't that long, but it seemed to go on forever, where the BBC would play it between Neighbours and the 6 o'clock news. I became so familiar with it. And I definitely do the voices when I sing it, and I was singing it, dear listener, I was. I'm just so glad that you couldn't see or hear it, more importantly. Right. See if we can get you 2 points for our famous five tonight. We've already told you he was born in Oldham in 1968. He's known for his poetic explanations of extremely complicated topics. He once played keyboards in a band before he became a household name, which I think might be his most famous fact. And he's often seen standing in windy landscapes talking about the universe. 2 points for you. That's your 2 point clue for tonight's mystery person. We've also got our final hit history for you. And we go back to 1966 because the Kinks were number one on the UK singles chart with Sunny Afternoon, the group's third and last number one, and it went to number one today. And what a record this is.

went to number one on this day, 1966, the third and last of the Kinks' UK number ones, Sunny Afternoon. Now then, Graham's coming in with some fantastic information just before we have our one-point clue for today's mystery person. We just played Perfect Day, and I said it was released for children in need. I couldn't understand why it'd been on telly so long. Well, apparently in 1997, the BBC made a version of the song in a lengthy corporate promotion of its diverse music coverage, which was broadcast on the BBC channels, in cinemas and at major events organised by the BBC, such as the 1998 Eurovision Song Contest. Prompted by huge public demand, the track was released as a charity single for children in need. And Graham has a copy. I think I did as well. I think I bought it as well. Do you sing it in all the right voices, Graham? I'm assuming you do. Right, let's get back to our final clue. If you need it and you want to get on our scoreboard tonight, our final clue for the famous five. 1 point, clue number five. He presents major BBC science documentaries and is Britain's most famous physicist broadcaster. Born in 1968 in Oldham, he used to play the keyboards for D-Ream, and he presents science documentaries on the BBC. 1 point, if you can get that. Which I'm sure you can. There'll be no toppling Fran tonight, but it'll be good to get on the leaderboard, won't it?

It is space and female of the species. Switzerland have booked their place in the quarterfinals of the World Cup, just beating Colombia on penalties, if you're uninterested. I probably should have said, if you don't want to know the score, look away now, shouldn't I?

Caroline, Pete and Chris, 4. Joe picked up a point there at the end as well. We've done some quick maths. Not as much maths as Dave does on Mind Match. Because it's far too late for that. And we have a leaderboard update. Fran, away at the top, 19 points. 3 ahead of Graham with 16. Caroline and Chris on 9. We've got Joe and Pete on 4 points. Nigel's on 3. 277 from last night on 1 point. Samantha also on the leaderboard with a point as well. We will continue tomorrow. 2 more mystery folk. 5 clues. Our famous 5 will continue. It's been a pleasure again. Thank you for keeping me company. I hope you enjoyed the music on the show tonight. I will be back tomorrow evening at 10 o'clock. Right now, though, this is James. Ta-da.

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1: 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Its central command says it follows hits yesterday on three commercial ships that were passing through the Strait of Hormuz. State media